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4: ABC News, I'm Stephanie Officer. One by one, senators took the floor of the Capitol today to offer their respects to the late South Carolina Republican Senator Lindsey Graham, who died over the weekend. Graham's desk covered in a black cloth and a vase of white roses as the Senate opened. New York Democrat Senator Chuck Schumer called on the Senate to pass a bill Graham was supporting in his honor.
5: I urge Senator Thune, in honor of Lindsey, to put the Russian sanctions bill on the floor immediately. It will pass overwhelmingly and help our allies in Ukraine.
4: President Trump is set to address the nation Thursday night. When asked about the contents of it, the commander-in-chief told Hugh Hewitt it wouldn't be anything out of the ordinary and would be, quote, a speech like a lot of my speeches, without offering up any more details. Well, today, Canadian fashion mogul Peter Nygaard pleaded guilty to sexual assault and forcible confinement in Quebec. This is ABC News.
6: 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With a few isolated showers and thunderstorms starting out the night, we'd quiet down after some heavier ones through the day. A few more scattered heavier showers possible through the day on Tuesday. Low in the low to mid 70s, daytime high 91 to 95 on Tuesday. We clear out though Tuesday night, 72 to 76, just a few afternoon storms Wednesday. This is Precision Weather Meteorologist Phil Spivak for WNZF.
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0: Don't forget, I'm on Hannity in about 10-15 minutes. I'm sure you want to watch that. Mr. Producer wants to watch it. I'm sure he wants to watch it. Oh, yeah. We got a lot going on. I want to talk about Lindsay mostly, quite frankly. President says U.S. military will strike Iran hard tonight. And in fact, I believe that's going on now. CENTCOM begins strikes on Iran after Trump says U.S. military will hit them hard. Said he was not interested in answering a question about whether Israel will intervene in the strikes tonight. U.S. will hit Iran hard tonight and tomorrow. We're going to hit them very hard tonight. We're going to hit them hard tomorrow, and there's not a damn thing they can do about it. They have nothing, he said. At 4:45 p.m. Eastern Time today, Central Command began launching a third consecutive night of strikes against Iran. These strikes will continue imposing a heavy cost on Iranian forces, says Central Command, and degrade their ability to attack innocent civilians. And I just wish we would arm those innocent civilians. Again and again, I say the same thing. And I don't know. Shortly after U.S. CENTCOM announced on Twitter that U.S. Central Command began launching the third consecutive night of strikes against Iran. Now, the Iranian semi-official news agency, MER, has since reported explosions in southern Iranian cities of Kish Island, Saruk Island, Hashim Island, Kashir, and Bandar Abbas. Well, it sounds like they're hitting a lot of their energy islands. Several areas in southwest Iranian city. There's a commercial that just jumped up on my screen. Have already been heard. Speaking about Iran's nuclear power, the president explained that Pickaxe Mountain, a highly fortified nuclear site 1 mile south of Natanz nuclear complex in Iran, could be the target of a nice big fat shot, quote unquote. He added that Iran is not doing well with its nuclear situation. Every time we hear about it, we blow it up. But we'll probably give Pickaxe a shot relatively soon. Now, that mountain is heavily fortified site, hosts two deeply buried tunnel complexes. That's what's going on tonight, I believe. Well, ladies and gentlemen, we salute our armed forces, police officers, firefighters, emergency personnel, ICE, our truckers. We salute the men and women in Israel, the men and women in Ukraine, the men and women in Iran. And we give our best to the Lindsey Graham family, and God bless them. And, of course, you, the American people, the best of the best. I'll see you in a few minutes on Fox on Hannity. Good night.
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6: From ABC News, I'm Stephanie Officer. 12 states are now suing to block the proposed merger between Paramount and Warner Brothers Discovery from moving forward.
7: Earlier this year, the Justice Department gave the okay for Paramount to move forward with its $110 billion deal to merge with Warner Brothers. But now, 12 states, led by California, are asking a judge to stop the deal from going forward, alleging it violates antitrust law. The two companies had said they plan to finalize things this fall. Paramount will have to pay shareholders $650 million for every quarter. After that, the deal isn't resolved. Mike Dubusky, ABC News.
6: Kentucky Senator Mitch McConnell released a statement over the weekend after weeks of speculation regarding his health. It included a picture of him at a hospital where he says he's been under medical care for the last month. ABC's Christian Cordero reports from Washington.
8: We've seen speculation over the past several weeks that he may not even be alive. And so it's noteworthy to see a Washington Post clipping on his lap in what appears to be the hospital. But McConnell says that he has been in the hospital for about a month, just over a month now, with an undisclosed medical diagnosis, but that he revealed he suffered a fall last month that left him briefly unconscious and landed him in the hospital. He's also had to deal with what he describes as a mild case of pneumonia. There's no timeline yet, though, as far as when he will return to the Senate.
6: In Mississippi, one of Nolan Wells' friends, Trayston Shepard, who was with him on the boat trip the last day he was seen alive, speaking out on Wells' death. ABC's Aaron Katursky in Ocean Springs.
9: Shepard says he took a boat back from Horn Island in the late afternoon, but Wells stayed behind with a girl he had met.
10: They met that day, and it was kind of one of those things. He did come off that day that he really did like her, but that was the only time they'd ever hung out was at Horn Island on July 4th.
9: Investigators believe Wells drowned and say there were no immediate signs of foul play.
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6: The Trump administration wants to limit who can access the nation's banking system.
16: A group of financial regulators is issuing guidance intended to remind banks and other financial institutions of their Know Your Customer requirements with respect to credit risk management and borrowers not authorized to work in the U.S. The agencies are the Office of the Comptroller of the Currency, the Federal Deposit Insurance Corporation, and the National Credit Union Association. They say banks should remember that people in the U.S. illegally may not be able to repay a loan because of deportation.
6: ABC's Chuck Sievertson. The American Red Cross has declared a blood emergency, saying the nation's supply fell nearly 25% in June. They say blood distributions to hospitals are running nearly 3,500 units higher per week than expected. Donations of all types are needed. Record-setting wildfires have claimed an historic life.
17: The 123-foot-tall ponderosa pine has stood near the town of Beaver, Utah, for centuries. Some experts estimate its age at 350 years. Last week, fire crews discovered that the Cottonwood Fire, which has burned nearly 100,000 acres, also destroyed the old tree. People in Beaver say it's like losing a member of the family.
6: That's ABC's Jim Ryan.
18: You're beautiful. You're the greatest of all time.
6: The movie Michael, about Michael Jackson's early life, has surpassed $1 billion in the global ticket sales, becoming the first biopic to achieve that box office milestone. I'm Stephanie Officer, ABC News.
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2: 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After some heavy rainfall from Monday, we quiet down through the night, partly cloudy sky, temperature into the mid-70s, but afternoon showers and storms are likely again, starting as early as midday Tuesday, lower 90s, and mid-90s Wednesday with some afternoon showers and storms. This is Precision Weather Meteorologist Phil Spivak for WNZF.
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7: ABC News, I'm Stephanie Officer. 12 states are now suing to block the proposed merger between Paramount and Warner Brothers Discovery, alleging the $111 billion deal will reduce competition in the entertainment sector. California Attorney General Rob Bonta is leading the effort and says less competition means higher prices and fewer options at movie theaters.
8: If these two companies merge, theaters will lose their negotiating power. They'll have to pay more to get the merged companies' movies on their screens. They'll have fewer discounts to offer. They'll have fewer new releases to show.
7: The lawsuit asks the judge to pause the deal from moving forward. President Trump today signed an executive action reducing the size of national monuments in Utah. The order shrank the Bears, Ears, and Grand Staircase Escalante national monuments that were expanded under the Biden administration.
9: I think very desperately needed. It was very unfair to the people of Utah. And now fairness has been brought back.
7: This is ABC News.
10: Olivia from Washington. 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
12: 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With a few isolated showers and thunderstorms starting out the night, we'd quiet down after some heavier ones through the day. A few more scattered heavier showers possible through the day on Tuesday. Low in the low to mid 70s, daytime high 91 to 95 on Tuesday. We clear out though Tuesday night, 72 to 76, just a few afternoon storms Wednesday. This is Precision Weather Meteorologist Phil Spivak for WNZF.

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4: 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After some heavy rainfall from Monday, we quiet down through the night, partly cloudy sky, temperature into the mid-70s, but afternoon showers and storms are likely again, starting as early as midday Tuesday, lower 90s, and mid-90s Wednesday with some afternoon showers and storms. This is Precision Weather Meteorologist Phil Spivak for WNZF.
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2: ABC News, I'm Stephanie Officer. President Trump today said the U.S. is resuming strikes on Iran, declaring the ceasefire in last month's memorandum of understanding over. In the Oval Office earlier, the president told reporters the U.S. is blocking the Strait of Hormuz to any shipping doing business with Iran. The president expects Gulf nations to reimburse the U.S. for the costs.
3: I want to be reimbursed because we're protecting a very rich portion of the world. We're spending money. And so what we've done is we are going to be reimbursed for protection. We're protecting by the countries that we're helping.
2: A spokesperson for the Islamic Revolutionary Guard Corps says they won't let the U.S. interfere in managing the strait. Police say five people were killed Sunday in a targeted mass shooting in Illinois. Two others were wounded. A pair of teens, ages 15 and 16, are in custody. The shootings occurred primarily in three East St. Louis locations. A motive is now under investigation. This is ABC News.
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10: 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With a few isolated showers and thunderstorms starting out the night, we'd quiet down after some heavier ones through the day. A few more scattered heavier showers possible through the day on Tuesday. Low in the low to mid 70s, daytime high 91 to 95 on Tuesday. We clear out though Tuesday night, 72 to 76, just a few afternoon storms Wednesday. This is Precision Weather meteorologist Phil Spivak for WNZF.

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1: ABC News, I'm Stephanie Officer. Protests in Maine after ICE agents shot and killed a man on his way to work this morning. The Maine Attorney General's office says agents were carrying out an enforcement operation and opened fire when the man tried running to them. Daniel Boucher says he saw agents pull the driver from his car.
2: I could no longer see any movement, which meant that he had expired. His head was bloodied, his face was bloody. It was awful. I mean, really, really bad.
1: Montana Governor Greg Gianforte has suspended Brad Molnar without pay from the state's utility board following investigations into his workplace conduct. At least three Public Service Commission employees have accused Molnar of sexual harassment, discrimination, and retaliatory behavior. The suspension is effective immediately and will last at least a year. It's unclear if Gianforte will install someone else to take Molnar's place in the interim. This is ABC News.
3: 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She's really sad to miss school again.
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9: 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With a few isolated showers and thunderstorms starting out the night, we'd quiet down after some heavier ones through the day. A few more scattered, heavier showers possible through the day on Tuesday. Low in the low to mid-70s, daytime high 91 to 95 on Tuesday. We clear out though Tuesday night, 72 to 76, just a few afternoon storms Wednesday. This is Precision Weather Meteorologist Phil Spivak for WNZF.
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11: From the ABC News, I'm Stephanie Officer. South Carolina's governor has named Senator Lindsey Graham's sister, Darlene Graham Nordone, to serve what remains of his term after the senator died suddenly at his Washington home over the weekend. ABC's Christian Cordero.
12: She doesn't have a political background. I mean, the two were incredibly close siblings. He essentially helped raise her. The family has dealt with so many tragedies throughout the year and came from very humble roots, which he's talked about quite often. And so it's seen as a ceremonial kind of gesture of the fact that she would be able to play out the rest of his term.
11: Special primary election August 11th will decide who will replace Graham as the Republican nominee for Senate on November's ballot. Harris County, Texas Commissioner Rodney Ellis Monday saying the DA is opening an independent investigation into another ICE-involved shooting death, this time in Houston. ICE says the victim was in the U.S. illegally and tried to ram an officer's vehicle, his family disputing that account. Commissioner Ellis.
13: Lorenzo Salgado Araujo. His life mattered. It had value. His family deserves answers. Harris County residents deserve answers. The American people deserve answers.
11: The DA saying so far the federal government is not working with Houston officials in that investigation. A grandfather is recovering after a bison at Yellowstone National Park threw him into the air. ABC's Trevor Ault.
14: It happened Friday in the height of the summer tourism season. That bison inside a picnic area of the park.
15: Look out, bison!
14: And as it stops to rest, that grandfather and his grandson taking photos. That's when the buffalo stirs and charges. Grandfather, unable to escape, flipped 8 feet into the air. That grandfather suffered multiple broken bones. He's recovering after surgery. His grandson was not hurt.
11: Park officials say bison can weigh up to 2,000 pounds and run 35 miles. They urge keeping 25 yards of distance because the animals can be unpredictable. You're listening to ABC News.
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11: Tracing the parasite that sickened hundreds in Michigan.
17: Michigan remains at the center of the cyclosporiasis outbreak. State health officials confirming more than 2,600 cases of the parasitic intestinal infection in the state and say early test results show lettuce or salad greens may be a potential source. Health officials say it's not pinpointed a specific brand or grower. Other states also seen an uptick in cases where symptoms can range from cramping and nausea and vomiting to severe diarrhea. Doctors say to lower the risk, clean any produce, and wash your hands often. Michelle Franzen, ABC News.
11: The European Union and Britain have imposed sanctions on Russian military intelligence officers, hackers, and private companies, accusing them of links to a cyber espionage campaign. Well, more than 120 million Americans are facing heat alerts this week from Los Angeles to Maine.
12: On the East Coast, temperatures will peak in the 90s, triple digits in some spots like D.C. on Wednesday. In fact, Wednesday is going to be really a culmination point, or a zenith, rather, for temperatures this week for a lot of places on the East Coast, like New York City, Philadelphia. So prepare for a really hot day on Wednesday.
11: ABC News meteorologist Samara Theodore. A human rights organization in Cuba is demanding information on the whereabouts of dissident artist Luis Manuel Otero Alcantara, who was arrested in 2021 and was expected to be released last week. Stephanie Officer, ABC News.
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9: 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After some heavy rainfall from Monday, we quiet down through the night, partly cloudy sky, temperature to the mid-70s, but afternoon showers and storms are likely again, starting as early as midday Tuesday, lower 90s, and mid-90s Wednesday with some afternoon showers and storms. This is Precision Weather Meteorologist Phil Spivak for WNZF.
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4: 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With a few isolated showers and thunderstorms starting out the night, we'd quiet down after some heavier ones through the day. A few more scattered, heavier showers possible through the day on Tuesday. Low in the low to mid-70s, daytime high 91 to 95 on Tuesday. We clear out though Tuesday night, 72 to 76, just a few afternoon storms Wednesday. This is Precision Weather Meteorologist Phil Spivak for WNZF.
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6: From ABC News, I'm Stephanie Officer. Protests in Maine after ICE agents shot and killed a man on his way to work Monday morning. Maine's Attorney General's office says agents were carrying out an enforcement operation and opened fire when the man tried running in their direction. ABC's Pierre Thomas.
7: The latest shooting in Biddeford, Maine. Home cameras capturing the sound of five gunshots. Video circulating online shows the man white Kia after the shooting. The car's windshield was riddled with bullet holes. Maine Senator Angus King revealing the man killed was not the target of the operation, but that DHS claims he weaponized his vehicle. King says he was told none of the agents involved were wearing body cameras. DHS says they're still rolling them out to ICE agents across the country.
6: President Trump Monday said the U.S. is resuming strikes on Iran, declaring the ceasefire reached last month over. The president told reporters the U.S. is blocking the Strait of Hormuz to any shipping that's doing business with Iran.
8: We're taking out all of their capability for anything having to do with the Strait, with the Hormuz Strait. And I think in the end, we will end up discontrolling the whole thing.
6: Illinois State Police say they have two teenage suspects in custody after a deadly mass shooting they say targeted members of a particular family. Police say victims were shot in three locations across East St. Louis. State Police Director Brendan Kelly says at least one of the suspects appears to have been related to the family.
9: At least seven members of the targeted family were shot at multiple locations in the East St. Louis area. And as of right now, five victims have been confirmed deceased.
6: Mortgage rates are climbing yet again to the highest levels in a year. That is according to Mortgage News Daily. A 30-year fixed-rate mortgage is now back up to 6.75% for the average lender. That matches the May 19th high. 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
6: St. Louis slugger Jordan Walker beat Philadelphia's Kyle Schwarber in the finals of the MLB Home Run Derby. A federal judge has thrown out a lawsuit over the Justice Department's quest for West Virginia voter rolls.
12: Judges in 13 states have now rejected the Trump administration's demands that states turn over their voter rolls. U.S. District Judge Thomas Johnston, a Republican appointee, concluded that the Department of Justice did not demonstrate their need for West Virginia's records and were not lawfully entitled to the sensitive materials, which include the names, dates of birth, addresses, and partial social security numbers of voters. Ahead of the midterms, the Trump administration has sought to increase federal oversight on elections, and dozens of states, led by both Republicans and Democrats, have rebuffed the request for voter rolls. Peter Aralamus, ABC News.
6: 12 states are suing to block Paramount's takeover of Warner Brothers Discovery, led by California Attorney General Rob Bonta.
13: If these two companies merge, theaters will lose their negotiating power. They'll have to pay more to get the merged companies' movies on their screens. They'll have fewer discounts to offer. They'll have fewer new releases to show.
6: Paramount says the merger will be good for competition. Well, Olive Garden is bringing back its never-ending pasta pass. This Thursday, 10,000 lucky customers will be able to purchase a $100 pass that includes never-ending pasta, soup or salad, and breadsticks for 13 weeks. I'm Stephanie Officer, ABC News.
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4: 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After some heavy rainfall from Monday, we quiet down through the night, partly cloudy sky, temperature into the mid-70s, but afternoon showers and storms are likely again, starting as early as midday Tuesday, lower 90s, and mid-90s Wednesday with some afternoon showers and storms. This is Precision Weather Meteorologist Phil Spivak for WNZF.
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8: 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With a few isolated showers and thunderstorms starting out the night, we'd quiet down after some heavier ones through the day. A few more scattered, heavier showers possible through the day on Tuesday. Low in the low to mid-70s, daytime high 91 to 95 on Tuesday. We clear out though Tuesday night, 72 to 76, just a few afternoon storms Wednesday. This is Precision Weather Meteorologist Phil Spivak for WNZF.
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10: From the ABC News, I'm Stephanie Officer. South Carolina's governor has named Senator Lindsey Graham's sister, Darlene Graham Nordone, to serve what remains of his term after the senator died suddenly at his Washington home over the weekend. ABC's Christian Cordero.
11: She doesn't have a political background. I mean, the two were incredibly close siblings. He essentially helped raise her. The family has dealt with so many tragedies throughout the year and came from very humble roots, which he's talked about quite often. And so it's seen as a ceremonial kind of gesture of the fact that she would be able to play out the rest of his term.
10: A special primary election August 11th will decide who will replace Graham as the Republican nominee for Senate on November's ballot. Harris County, Texas Commissioner Rodney Ellis Monday saying the DA is opening an independent investigation into another ICE-involved shooting death, this time in Houston. ICE says the victim was in the U.S. illegally and tried to ram an officer's vehicle, his family disputing that account. Commissioner Ellis.
12: Lorenzo Salgado Araujo. His life mattered. It had value. His family deserves answers. Harris County residents deserve answers. The American people deserve answers.
10: The DA saying so far the federal government is not working with Houston officials in that investigation. A grandfather is recovering after a bison at Yellowstone National Park threw him into the air. ABC's Trevor Ault.
13: It happened Friday in the height of the summer tourism season. That bison inside a picnic area of the park.
14: Look out, bison!
13: And as it stops to rest, that grandfather and his grandson taking photos. That's when the buffalo stirs and charges. Grandfather, unable to escape, flipped 8 feet into the air. That grandfather suffered multiple broken bones. He's recovering after surgery. His grandson was not hurt.
10: Park officials say bison can weigh up to 2,000 pounds and run 35 miles. They urge keeping 25 yards of distance because the animals can be unpredictable. You're listening to ABC News.
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10: Tracing the parasite that sickened hundreds in Michigan.
17: Michigan remains at the center of the cyclosporiasis outbreak. State health officials confirming more than 2,600 cases of the parasitic intestinal infection in the state and say early test results show lettuce or salad greens may be a potential source. Health officials say it's not pinpointed a specific brand or grower. Other states also seen an uptick in cases where symptoms can range from cramping and nausea and vomiting to severe diarrhea. Doctors say to lower the risk, clean any produce, and wash your hands often. Michelle Franzen, ABC News.
10: The European Union and Britain have imposed sanctions on Russian military intelligence officers, hackers, and private companies, accusing them of links to a cyber espionage campaign. Well, more than 120 million Americans are facing heat alerts this week from Los Angeles to Maine.
18: On the East Coast, temperatures will peak in the 90s, triple digits in some spots like D.C. on Wednesday. In fact, Wednesday is going to be really a culmination point, or a zenith, rather, for temperatures this week for a lot of places on the East Coast, like New York City, Philadelphia. So prepare for a really hot day on Wednesday.
10: ABC News meteorologist Samara Theodore. A human rights organization in Cuba is demanding information on the whereabouts of dissident artist Luis Manuel Otero Alcantara, who was arrested in 2021 and was expected to be released last week. Stephanie Officer, ABC News.
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8: 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After some heavy rainfall from Monday, we quiet down through the night, partly cloudy sky, temperature to the mid-70s, but afternoon showers and storms are likely again, starting as early as midday Tuesday, lower 90s, and mid-90s Wednesday with some afternoon showers and storms. This is Precision Weather Meteorologist Phil Spivak for WNZF.
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3: 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With a few isolated showers and thunderstorms starting out the night, we'd quiet down after some heavier ones through the day. A few more scattered heavier showers possible through the day on Tuesday. Low in the low to mid 70s. Daytime high 91 to 95 on Tuesday. We clear out though Tuesday night, 72 to 76. Just a few afternoon storms Wednesday. This is Precision Weather Meteorologist Phil Spivak for WNZF.
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5: From ABC News, I'm Brian Clark. More attacks overnight in the Middle East. The U.S. hitting targets in Iran, with Iran targeting Jordan and Bahrain. ABC's Karen Waz in Washington.
6: Iran claims it's shut down the Strait of Hormuz, a critical waterway for global oil shipments. This follows another round of U.S. airstrikes overnight, targeting Iran's ability to attack ships in the region. For the first time, the U.S. is using seaborne drones to carry out strikes. President Trump now vows the U.S. will control the Strait of Hormuz, and Trump now wants to charge a 20% fee on all cargo passing through it. He doesn't say how he would do that.
5: But just a few weeks ago, Secretary of State Marco Rubio said a toll would likely be illegal.
7: I think the whole world will be against any mechanism that charges money to use an international waterway. It's that simple. The president's already said it. That's not going to happen.
5: That was on June 24th. We're learning more about the deadly shooting involving an ICE agent in Maine, says ABC's Pierre Thomas.
8: There's some video where the man can be seen pulled out of the car limp. ABC News was able to interview a witness who claimed that the man was badly injured in the head area. He thought he heard him say that he was trying to stop his vehicle. Suffice to say, this eyewitness was very rattled and deeply emotional about what he saw.
5: Federal officials say the man who was shot was not the target of their investigation, but they say he tried to flee and put the public at risk. The sister of late Senator Lindsey Graham is expected to be sworn in today on Capitol Hill to finish her brother's term.
9: Lindsey has always been there for me, and now I will be there for him. Now to Lindsey, I miss you more than I can even put into words, but I'm going to do this. I got it.
5: That's Darline Graham Nordone. A special primary will be held next month. You're listening to ABC News.
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5: More than 120 million people from coast to coast are facing new heat alerts this week, says ABC meteorologist Samara Theodore.
14: Miles City, Montana saw temperatures reach 115 degrees on Sunday. My goodness, that's hot. Extreme heat continues as we head through the remainder of the day. Heat advisories have been issued for Rapid City. Extreme heat warnings for Minneapolis, Grand Forks.
5: This week, the House is expected to vote on a measure that would make daylight saving time the time all year round. States could opt out if they want. Two Supreme Court justices head to Capitol Hill today. Justices Amy Coney Barrett and Elena Kagan will testify in a hearing on the court's budget, including millions more for security. A grandfather's now recovering after a bison on the charge sent him flying through the air at Yellowstone National Park.
15: It happened Friday in the height of the summer tourism season, that bison inside a picnic area of the park.
16: Look out, bison!
15: And as it stops to rest, that grandfather and his grandson taking photos. That's when the buffalo stirs and charges. The grandfather, unable to escape, flipped 8 feet into the air. That grandfather suffered multiple broken bones. He's recovering after surgery. His grandson was not hurt.
5: That's ABC's Trevor Ault. Olive Garden's offering a new way to fill up. The restaurant chain is bringing back its never-ending pasta pass. $100 gets you 13 weeks of unlimited pasta, salad, and breadsticks. I'm Brian Clark, ABC News.
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20: 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Partly sunny with isolated late-day showers or thunderstorms, low 90s this afternoon. Showers and a few clouds, low 70s tonight. Sunny, 90 to 94 tomorrow. Isolated showers and storms on Thursday. I'm Precision Weather Meteorologist Russ Murley on WNZF.
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0: Thank you for letting us be of service to you this morning. You know the deal. I will tell you what went on last night. I will give you my analysis of it for sure, but I want to hear how it's impacting you where you are. 434-882-4217. That's how you do it. Whether you text message because your mornings are crazy, or you make a phone call and we can chat a little bit about it. I love those because, you know, if you have to text back and forth, because sometimes there's questions and I want to make sure that I grok what you're getting at in full extent so that we can share your words with the gathering this morning at 434-882-4217. That's how you do that. 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No questions about what they do there. BigRidgeGuns.com. So Bastille Day. Yeah, we're going to go there. And there's so many historical tracks. What is it, the expression I like to use? Why would I be asking you if I'm the one who likes to use it? The expression I like to go to is history doesn't repeat, but it rhymes. We're also going to get a live update from Qatar and the hostilities over Strait of Hormuz this morning. And a minefield, an absolute minefield, because I'm going to share with you my reactions and my analysis to the appointment of Lindsey Graham's sister to fill his seat, the seat representing South Carolina, one of the seats representing South Carolina in the U.S. Senate. And I know the emotionality of it. I get it. But as you can probably infer, I'm not going to say that I'm pleased with it. And it's a difficult thing to say because, my gosh, the guy just passed away. But these seats are... Stay tuned. Our first things this morning, the Strait of Hormuz. It's not straight in any way, shape, or form. U.S. military announced new strikes against Iranian targets that they used to go after ships transiting the strait. President Trump told reporters at the Oval Office he still has not ruled out negotiated settlements with Tehran once they figure out who's in charge. We are attacking their capabilities associated with the strait, the president said. He also said Monday the United States has reinstated the blockade on Iranian ships in the strait. It's only stopping Iran's ships or customers from the regime from entering or leaving. All other countries will have fair and open use of the strait. Darlene Graham Nardone was named temporary replacement to fill the seat representing South Carolina in the U.S. Senate after her brother, Lindsey Graham, passed away suddenly Saturday night. Henry McMaster, South Carolina governor, announced through a news conference Monday that Nardone would serve the remaining months through January. Nardone said, "It's such an honor. Lindsey was always there for me, and now I will be there for him." The United Nations agency responsible for creating and maintaining regulatory frameworks for international shipping said Monday it opposes any transit fees for any reason for commercial vessels passing through the Strait of Hormuz. The president had offered that any Iranian ships would be hit with a 20% cargo fee while the blockade was going on. The president is also expected to announce Thursday night in a speech to the nation that newly declassified intelligence reports reveal a foreign nation's plans to interfere in the 2020 presidential election. CIA Director John Ratcliffe, Acting Director of National Intelligence Bill Pulte, FBI Director Kash Patel, and Homeland Security Secretary Mark Wayne Mullen will join Trump, according to CNBC. Department of Labor has sent a federal investigative strike team to New York to review unemployment insurance fraud that the department says is costing taxpayers an estimated $2 million a day. The New York Post reported that the strike team includes investigators from the Department of Labor's Office of Inspector General. And a bill that would end daylight savings time has passed the Rules Committee and going to the House writ large. And those are our first things this morning, brought to you in part by the Daily Signal. I write for the Daily Signal, for the Virginia column. Another unpopular piece we'll be publishing today about the realities of data centers. If you go there, of course, you'll be able to read Pedro Rodriguez's piece on Darlene Graham Nardone, as well as the latest from Victor Davis Hanson on the Iran war. Angelina Delphine, our friend from California's team, Newsom's new socialist alliance, and how he's trying to put a smiley face on the Marxist lean to the left. Those are just some of the things you'll find there at dailysignal.com, with state teams covering California, Texas, Virginia, where I work, and Ohio for you, as well as Georgia. So make sure you get up to date on not just the news of the land and Victor Davis Hanson, but also what's going on in your state at dailysignal.com.
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2: ABC News, I'm Brian Clark. The U.S.-Iran ceasefire continues to deteriorate. The U.S. struck targets in Iran over a five-hour overnight attack. Focus was on Iran's ability to attack ships in the region. Iran, meanwhile, says that it has shut down the Strait of Hormuz. That's led to financial consequences, says ABC's Karen Hua.
3: The markets are reacting to the uncertainty. Oil prices just saw the biggest one-day jump since the pandemic. And analysts predict average gas prices in the U.S. will once again top $4 per gallon within a week.
2: Darlene Graham Moore is expected to be sworn into the Senate today to serve out the remainder of her late brother Lindsey's term as a senator representing South Carolina. Party will hold a primary next month to determine a replacement on the November ballot. Tens of millions of people in the U.S. are bracing for extreme heat, with triple-digit temperatures and soaring heat indexes expected from coast to coast. This is ABC News.
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8: 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Partly sunny with isolated showers or storms late this afternoon, 90 to 94. Evening showers and a few clouds, low 70s tonight. Sunshine, 90 to 94 tomorrow. Just a few clouds tomorrow night. Partly sunny with isolated showers or storms, low 90s Thursday. I'm Precision Weather Meteorologist Russ Merle on WNZF.
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This one from Maureen says, Joe, are you going to tell us that if you are no longer able to do the radio program, you would not install your wife or

0: one of your kids to take over? Well, number one, I'm not an elected public service representative. So if I did, you would have every right in the world, should they not perform to your standards, to punch the button and never come back again. Thus, but you don't have that with a Senate seat, do you? So if I were to do that, I'd like to think our relationship is of the kind that you would think that if I was to say to, say, my wife, take over the show, it would be with your best interests at heart, not just 'cause. If I was going to ask my son to take over the show, it wouldn't be because I just wanted to give him a gig. I would, you know, be choosing the successor as best suited to, you know, fulfill your needs. Look at, you know, what did Premier Radio Networks lose half of Rush Limbaugh's affiliates? Not that either of the guys who took over for him are bad guys. I particularly liked Outkick the Coverage as a website. But, you know, that being said, they weren't serving what the lunchtime radio talk audience wanted. So they went and found something else to do. But we're not an elected office. Yes, you vote for us every time you put the radio on, and it is a blessing. But it's not the same thing. The South Carolinians have no choice now for the next 6 months but to have Lindsey Graham's sister representing them in the Senate, or, as I said, Lindsey Graham's chief of staff. We might as well have just been honest about it. Appoint Lindsey Graham's chief of staff as the temporary senator and let, you know, Yvette and all the, you know, Nancy Mace and whoever else wants to run for it, run for it. I've seen other instances where the governor themselves, especially McMaster's term limited, he's out. He's not going to be, you know, governor again. Appoint himself. Let the lieutenant governor run the state for a while. At least there's a chain of succession. We don't have a vice senator. And as I said, she could be more conservative than Lindsey Graham is. Lord knows if my wife ever took over the show. I mean, you think I torch things now? Oh, my wife caught no quarter. And she always does it with love and compassion. That's why we've been married so long. But I pull punches compared to my wife. So who knows? I mean, she might be, and that's all well and good. It just seems like there are more important things afoot in the U.S. Senate than just turning over a Senate seat to someone's sister as a tribute, which is, as I watched the press conference, what the reasoning was for this. Kareem is on the line at 434-882-4217. Morning, Kareem. What's going on?
1: Hey, Joe. Right now, I'm sitting in southern New Jersey, just admiring the sunrise.
0: Ah, yes. There's nothing like it. You feel like a Bruce Springsteen song welling up in your heart, right? The sun rises over the oil refinery, and you hear Born in the USA playing in the back of your mind, aren't you?
1: I am, Joe, and that song's just as apropos today as it was back when he released it.
0: Yeah, I laugh every time my radio brothers and sisters play it as some sort of special on July 4th. You realize he's not saying nice things about the United States, and it's a gobsmacking thing. Anyway, so what's on your mind?
1: Oh, Joe, I agree with a lot of what you're saying, and there are some parts I can... I don't completely agree with, but again, sure, you say fine. A lot that there is there. Well, you've asked a couple questions. I may think I have some answers. Hopefully I do. Anyway, correct. Anyway, I can blow smoke up your skirt
0: I don't want Richard, that. Disagree the part. What's on your mind about it?
1: Oh, Richard Perry is the chief of staff, was the chief of staff for Lindsey Graham. He's been the chief of staff for Lindsey since 2003. So 23 years. He's been the chief of staff.
0: Appoint him. I mean, I don't have a problem with that. I mean, and people are like, well, he's a staff. You know, this guy's been probably running the office, as you said, for all these years. You know, just appoint him. What's wrong with that?
1: I hear you, but two things. I do think there's going to be a bloodbath in November because the Republicans are going to lose the House and the Senate. And the next 2 years after that will not be pretty. My thinking is they're doing it as a symbolic gesture. One of your favorite congresspeople to not just to talk about, but also to play clips of, Debbie Dingell. You know her story. She got to be in the House of Representatives, right?
0: Yeah, it's a very similar scenario. It's been a while, but yeah.
1: My apologies. I'm not trying to put you on the spot. I know I was putting you on the spot asking the question. I just, she was the widow of the longest serving House Republican, John Dingell. I think his name was John anyway. And he was a character and a half. But right now it's the election season. It's already a bloodbath. It's going to get worse.
0: And do you think this helps?
1: I think it does for South Carolina. They are big on symbolism. And anybody that they would put who would do a bang-up job for the next 6 months who wouldn't – it's just like our DHS guy. Tulsi Gabbard is a rock, and she has integrity down the line. But Pulte goes in, and it's Pulte shop. You know, granted, it's all Trump's business, but it's Pulte's shop to run, and he's been letting people go left and right because he has a way that he wants it done. Now, granted, he's probably doing it the way Trump does, and Tulsi probably could have said no to Trump on some things that Pulte can't say anything about. But whoever they put in who would be strong would be too strong for what they have planned. They need a concerted effort, and right now, the people that they would do, that would want the job that they could go in are probably running right now for the job for the next 2 years or considering, because I think they have to declare within the next week. There's a couple other. Go ahead, Joe.
0: Well, no. By the way, the Dingells are Democrats, by the way. I was going to say they're from Michigan, but that should preclude any other discussions about it. And by the way,
1: redundancy.
0: By the way, Ms. Dingell is a descendant or is a part of the Fisher family. I know GM doesn't put the little stamp on the door frame anymore, but for most of their existence, Body by Fisher meant you were getting into a GM car, Pontiac, Chevy, whatever. They made all the coachworks for GM from the get-go, from the drop. But you know, the point I was going to make about, you know, symbolism and the importance of it's not midterms. I'm not worried about that. I'm worried about the Save America Act. I'm worried about the Iran, Ukraine, and those sorts of things that are still in play for the next 6 months. You understand?
1: I hear you, but Kentucky's got a bigger problem than South Carolina. Lindsey Graham was there was no one else I can safely say like Lindsey Graham in the U.S. Senate.
0: That's a well-said statement.
1: That's probably the nicest thing I can say about it. I'm just putting that out there. So right now, there's a full court press to get that Save Act. But again, John Thune, and you know, college basketball player, son of a legendary coach.
0: Hang on to that a second.
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0: Traffic Watch, a service of Shanfro and Shanfro, your auto accident experts at Flagler Executive Airport and Daytona Beach. Be careful if you're headed west on Interstate 4 coming off of I-95. A couple of reports of a broken down vehicle there off to the right shoulder. Now, it does appear that all lanes are open there, but there is a road ranger out there helping them. About a half a mile west of I-95 on westbound Interstate 4. I'm Jared Cirillo.
1: 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Partly sunny with isolated late-day showers or thunderstorms, low 90s this afternoon, showers and a few clouds, low 70s tonight, sunny, 90 to 94 tomorrow, isolated showers and storms on Thursday. I'm Precision Weather Meteorologist Russ Murley on WNZF.
2: There was a head-on crash on State Road 100 in Flagler County involved a tractor-trailer combination and another vehicle. As a result of this crash, there was at least one fatality on scene.
3: Good morning, Flagler County. I'm Peter Killeen. You're listening to Flagler's Morning News. A deadly head-on crash shut down part of State Road 100 west of Bunnell early yesterday. Florida Highway Patrol continuing to investigate. Erica Fox reports.
4: The crash happened just after 5 o'clock Monday morning, about a mile west of Bertha Road. According to the Florida Highway Patrol, a pickup truck traveling west crossed the center line and collided head-on with an eastbound tractor trailer. The impact brought traffic to a standstill for much of the morning as investigators documented the scene and crews worked to remove the damaged vehicles. Florida Highway Patrol Lieutenant Channing Taylor says the highway remained closed while troopers completed their investigation.
5: The roadway was closed in both directions during the investigation.
4: Troopers say the pickup driver, a 57-year-old man from De Leon Springs, died at the scene. Investigators say he was wearing a seatbelt. The driver of the tractor trailer, a 59-year-old man from Port St. Lucie, suffered minor injuries. The Florida Highway Patrol's preliminary investigation indicates the pickup crossed into the eastbound lane, but investigators have not yet determined what caused the driver to leave his lane. Monday's crash is the second deadly collision on the western stretch of State Road 100 in less than 2 weeks. While the circumstances of the two crashes are different, along the rural two-lane highway where opposing traffic is separated only by a painted center line. State Route 100 is one of Flagler County's primary east-west corridors, carrying commuters, agricultural traffic, and commercial vehicles between Bunnell, western Flagler County, and neighboring communities. From the WNZF Newsroom, I'm Erica Fox.
3: Members of the Flagler County Democratic Party appeared on Free for All Friday here on WNZF to discuss priorities, voter outreach efforts, and encouraging participation in the upcoming August primary election. Vice Chair Debbie Mott.
6: Your voice needs to be heard, and especially, though, in the primary, the school board race is going to be decided in the primary. It will not go to the general election, so we need everybody out to vote.
3: Chair Jan Sullivan said there are some issues both parties can find common ground on, such as quality education.
7: We can agree that everyone wants a child to have a good education, but how that is funded and what that looks like is much more complicated to figure out and to agree on. We need transparency on the finances of this. I think we can make anything work as long as it appears to be fair.
3: The party is also encouraging people to take an active role by reaching out to Flagler County Democrats.
7: If you want to get in touch with us, go to our website, flaglerdemocrats.com. 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We'd love to hear from you. Have you sign up for our newsletter, stop by, have a cup of coffee. Coffee's always on, and thanks.
3: This local news is a service of Flagler County's Toyota dealer, Beaver Toyota in St. Augustine, conveniently located right off I-95 at exit 311.
8: There's over 100 officers in this room, and not one of them wants to write you a ticket, but they have to write you a ticket in order to get your attention to be safer. And that's all we're trying to do is make it safe.
3: At Daytona Speedway, a message was sent loud and clear. No speeding. Liz Ryan clarifies.
9: As contradictory as it might seem at first, Daytona International Speedway was the venue for a press conference regarding Operation Southern Slowdown 2026. FDOT, the Florida Highway Patrol, and local law enforcement were there to answer questions about the campaign focused on reducing speed-related crashes through a combination of increased enforcement and public education. I ran into Sergeant Jim Priester of the Bunnell Police Department.
8: Speed is the number one thing in our community that if we slow people down, it's going to be safer, and that's what we're at.
9: Safety Administrator Lorraine Bobo of FDOT says this week-long program aims to reduce traffic-related fatalities and serious injuries down to zero.
10: We want everybody to get home safely, and there's a lot of things that you can do to make that happen. Go the speed limit, wear a seatbelt, put your phone down.
9: In other news, we continue to bring you highlights from the Tiger Bay Candidate Forum. John Kaveteris wants to represent District 4 on the Palm Coast City Council.
11: I definitely want to fix a lot of problems. It's changed a lot since I was a little kid here. I've seen the vast building, which I know you can't stop, but you can slow it down. You can try to make them fix the infrastructure first. There's a lot of flooding issues. My mom's house, a great example, turns into an island every storm. It's unreal. I actually lost a car last hurricane due to the flooding, and I'm like, you know, this has got to stop.
9: He'll need to beat Dee Gallery, Raymond Marrero, and Darlene Shelley to win that seat. From the WNZF Newsroom, I'm Liz Ryan.
3: And now you're up to date on Flagler's Morning News. I'm Peter Killeen. This is Florida News Now.
12: A Democratic candidate for Florida governor is addressing concerns raised by Congresswoman Ana Paulina Luna dealing with alleged past ties with disgraced Pinellas businessman Leo Gavone, who's facing charges in a $100 million fraud scheme. In a video message, Jolly says he and his wife did work for Gavone in the past, but he did not specify in what capacity.
13: More than a decade ago, I was an employee of Mr. Gavone's at a separate company from which the theft later occurred. From public filings, his activities appear to have occurred almost exclusively after we left his employment, and we learned of these charges when the rest of the world did.
12: Jolly also says Gavone's son worked for him for a brief time. He also says Gavone not only donated to his congressional campaign, but was also a donor of Luna, Senators Ashley Moody and Rick Scott, and numerous others from both sides of the aisle. South Florida's public schools are competing for students. Broward Superintendent Dr. Howard Hepburn tells NBC 6 it's not about poaching students from other public school districts.
14: This is bigger than just the school district itself. We're talking about charter school parents, homeschool parents, parents who are new to public education, just letting them know what type of opportunities we offer.
12: Broward has mailed out about 24,000 postcards and is using social media to bolster declining enrollment. Florida is banning the potassium bromate food additive from school meals in the upcoming school year. Prolongs the shelf life of food, but it's also linked to cancer and DNA damage. State Attorney General James Uffmeyer.
15: Pursuant to our authorities under the Unfair and Deceptive Trade Practices Act, we're going to look at how these products are marketed and sold to families.
12: Five other states have done the same for school meals. With Florida's News, I'm Reed Shepard.

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14: Turned out to be a Walker walk-off. Good morning, I'm Jay Reynolds. Home run derby last night. Philly fans pulling for their own. Bryce Harper knocked out in the first round, but Kyle Schwarber makes it to the final in that round. He opens with 11 homers, but then Jordan Walker's turn.
11: Walker swings deep into the
8: moments.
20: Schwarber gives him high fives. The Philly fans are all leaving. Jordan Walker, the Home Run Derby champion. Amazing.
14: Carl Ravitch, Doug Glanville on ESPN Radio. Jordan Walker hitting homers on his final six swings. Beats Kyle Schwarber. Walker, the first member of the Cardinals to win the Home Run Derby. Albert Pujols did reach the final in 2003. WNBA Lynx 104-100 over the Mercury for Minnesota. Season high 37 for Kayla McBride. Olivia Miles, a career high 33. Dream getting past the Sparks 101-92. 23 points, 13 rebounds for Angel Reese, her 16th double-double of the season. Changes headed to the madness of March. The NCAA changing how the top 16 teams are seeded in the women's tournament. Those teams will now remain in their true order, regardless of conference, rather than separating the top four from the same conference into different regions so they don't meet prior to the Final Four. The men's tournament will, for now, keep the current system, separating the top four from the same conference. Speaking of college, federal class action lawsuit against the NCAA challenging the new eligibility rules where athletes now have 5 years to compete. Summer League in Las Vegas, guard Trey Alexander, playing with the Jazz, injured with just over 2 minutes to go, wound up being taken off on a stretcher. Semifinals of the FIFA World Cup start today. England plays its semifinal against Argentina tomorrow. Today, Spain and France in the first semi.
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23: From ABC News, I'm Brian Clark. Large data centers built to fuel demand from AI technology have been controversial for their impacts on the power grid and natural resources. In Louisiana, Facebook's parent company is Meta doubling the size of its data center in Richland Parish, which Governor Jeff Landry says carries a clear benefit.
24: That is opportunity. That is how you lift people out of poverty. That's how you fix a broken state.
23: Today, though, New York taking a different approach. Governor Kathy Hochul's imposing a 1-year moratorium on new data center construction in the state while their impacts are studied and new regulatory frameworks developed. A man in Maine was shot dead Monday by ICE agents, and ABC's Lionel Moise has more on what witnesses are saying.
25: I heard the young man say, "I tried to stop."
26: The victim, identified in local media as 26-year-old Joan Sebastian Guerrero from Colombia. He was reportedly on his way to work. Immigration advocates say he had a social security number and was authorized to work in the U.S. A witness says an officer at the scene claimed the driver had tried to run him over.
23: Federal officials say Guerrero was not the target of their investigation. This happened less than a week after the deadly ICE shooting in Houston. The U.S. struck targets in Iran overnight, saying it was focused on taking out threats to shipping. And President Trump said the U.S. would be the guardian of the Strait of Hormuz to ensure it remains open. Javed Ali is a former senior counterterrorism director on the National Security Council.
27: One would have to believe that in order to be, quote unquote, the guardian of the strait, that U.S. warships would actually have to enter into the strait, into the Persian Gulf, to protect the hundreds, if not more, ships that are already in there, and then obviously the ones on the outside.
23: Right now in Paris, a Bastille Day parade with a first of its kind military parade. 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
2: 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Be careful if you're headed west on Interstate 4 coming off of I-95. A couple of reports of a broken down vehicle there off to the right shoulder. Now, it does appear that all lanes are open there, but there is a road ranger out there helping them. About a half a mile west of I-95 on westbound Interstate 4. I'm Jared Cirillo.
3: 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Partly sunny with isolated showers or storms late this afternoon, 90 to 94. Evening showers and a few clouds, low 70s tonight. Sunshine, 90 to 94 tomorrow. Just a few clouds tomorrow night. Partly sunny with isolated showers or storms, low 90s Thursday. I'm Precision Weather Meteorologist Russ Merle on WNZF.
4: There was a head-on crash on State Road 100 in Flagler County. It involved a tractor-trailer combination and another vehicle. As a result of this crash, there was at least one fatality on scene.
5: Good morning, Flagler County. I'm Peter Killeen. You're listening to Flagler's Morning News. A deadly head-on crash shut down part of State Road 100 west of Bunnell early yesterday. Florida Highway Patrol continuing to investigate. Erica Fox reports.
8: The crash happened just after 5 o'clock Monday morning, about a mile west of Bertha Road. According to the Florida Highway Patrol, a pickup truck traveling west crossed the center line and collided head-on with an eastbound tractor trailer. The impact brought traffic to a standstill for much of the morning as investigators documented the scene and crews worked to remove the damaged vehicles. Florida Highway Patrol Lieutenant Channing Taylor says the highway remained closed while troopers completed their investigation.
9: The roadway was closed in both directions during the investigation.
8: Troopers say the pickup driver, a 57-year-old man from De Leon Springs, died at the scene. Investigators say he was wearing a seatbelt. The driver of the tractor trailer, a 59-year-old man from Port St. Lucie, suffered minor injuries. The Florida Highway Patrol's preliminary investigation indicates the pickup crossed into the eastbound lane, but investigators have not yet determined what caused the driver to leave his lane. Monday's crash is the second deadly collision on the western stretch of State Road 100 in less than 2 weeks. While the circumstances of the two crashes are different, along the rural two-lane highway where opposing traffic is separated only by a painted center line. State Route 100 is one of Flagler County's primary east-west corridors, carrying commuters, agricultural traffic, and commercial vehicles between Bunnell, western Flagler County, and neighboring communities. From the WNZF Newsroom, I'm Erica Fox.
5: Members of the Flagler County Democratic Party appeared on Free for All Friday here on WNZF to discuss priorities, voter outreach efforts, and encouraging participation in the upcoming August primary election. Vice Chair Debbie Mott.
12: Your voice needs to be heard, and especially, though, in the primary, the school board race is going to be decided in the primary. It will not go to the general election, so we need everybody out to vote.
5: Chair Jan Sullivan said there are some issues both parties can find common ground on, such as quality education.
13: We can agree that everyone wants a child to have a good education, but how that is funded and what that looks like is much more complicated to figure out and to agree on. We need transparency on the finances of this. I think we can make anything work as long as it appears to be fair.
5: The party is also encouraging people to take an active role by reaching out to Flagler County Democrats.
13: If you want to get in touch with us, go to our website, flaglerdemocrats.com. You'll see where our headquarters is. 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We'd love to hear from you. Have you sign up for our newsletter, stop by, have a cup of coffee. Coffee's always on, and thanks.
5: This local news is a service of Flagler County's Toyota dealer, Beaver Toyota in St. Augustine, conveniently located right off I-95 at exit 311.
15: There's over 100 officers in this room, and not one of them wants to write you a ticket, but they have to write you a ticket in order to get your attention to be safer. And that's all we're trying to do is make it safe.
5: At Daytona Speedway, a message was sent loud and clear. No speeding. Liz Ryan clarifies.
31: As contradictory as it might seem at first,
6: Daytona International Speedway was the venue for a press conference regarding Operation Southern Slowdown 2026. FDOT, the Florida Highway Patrol, and local law enforcement were there to answer questions about the campaign focused on reducing speed-related crashes through a combination of increased enforcement and public education. I ran into Sergeant Jim Priester of the Bunnell Police Department.
7: Speed is the number one thing in our community that if we slow people down, it's going to be safer, and that's what we're at.
6: Safety Administrator Lorraine Bobo of FDOT says this week-long program aims to reduce traffic-related fatalities and serious injuries down to zero.
10: We want everybody to get home safely, and there's a lot of things that you can do to make that happen. Go the speed limit, wear a seatbelt, put your phone down.
6: In other news, we continue to bring you highlights from the Tiger Bay Candidate Forum. John Kaveteris wants to represent District 4 on the Palm Coast City Council.
11: I definitely want to fix a lot of problems. It's changed a lot since I was a little kid here. I've seen the vast building, which I know you can't stop, but

0: only in the past, but he did not specify in what capacity.
1: More than a decade ago, I was an employee of Mr. Gavone's at a separate company from which the theft later occurred. From public filings, his activities appear to have occurred almost exclusively after we left his employment, and we learned of these charges when the rest of the world did.
0: Jolly also says Gavone's son worked for him for a brief time. He also says Gavone not only donated to his congressional campaign, but was also a donor of Luna, Senators Ashley Moody and Rick Scott, and numerous others from both sides of the aisle. South Florida's public schools are competing for students. Broward Superintendent Dr. Howard Hepburn tells NBC 6 it's not about poaching students from other public school districts.
2: This is bigger than just the school district itself. We're talking about charter schools. Parents, homeschool parents, parents who are new to public education, just letting them know what type of opportunities we offer.
0: Broward has mailed out about 24,000 postcards and is using social media to bolster declining enrollment. Florida is banning the potassium bromate food additive from school meals in the upcoming school year. Prolongs the shelf life of food, but it's also linked to cancer and DNA damage. State Attorney General James Uffmeyer.
3: Pursuant to our authorities under the Unfair and Deceptive Trade Practices Act, we're going to look at how these products are marketed and sold to families.
0: Five other states have done the same for school meals. With Florida's News, I'm Reed Shepard.

0: Look for Bluebell ice cream at your local grocer and pick up your favorite flavor today.
1: Walker walk-off. Good morning, I'm Jay Reynolds. Home run derby last night. Philly fans polling for their own. Bryce Harper knocked out in the first round, but Kyle Schwarber makes it to the final in that round. He opens with 11 homers, but then Jordan Walker's turn.
2: Schwarber gives him high fives. The Philly fans are all leaving. Jordan Walker, the home run derby champion. Amazing.
1: Carl Ravitch, Doug Glanville on ESPN Radio. Jordan Walker hitting homers on his final six swings. Beats Kyle Schwarber. Walker, the first member of the Cardinals to win the home run derby. Albert Pujols did reach the final in 2003. WNBA Lynx 104-100 over the Mercury for Minnesota. Season high 37 for Kayla McBride. Olivia Miles a career high 33. Dream getting past the Sparks 101-92. 23 points, 13 rebounds for Angel Reese. Her 16th double-double of the season. Changes headed to the madness of March. The NCAA changing how the top 16 teams are seeded in the women's tournament. Those teams will now remain in their true order, regardless of conference, rather than separating the top four from the same conference into different regions so they don't meet prior to the Final Four. The men's tournament will, for now, keep the current system, separating the top four from the same conference. Speaking of college, federal class action lawsuit against the NCAA challenging the new eligibility rules where athletes now have 5 years to compete. Summer League in Las Vegas, guard Trey Alexander, playing with the Jazz, injured with just over 2 minutes to go, wound up being taken off on a stretcher. Semifinals of the FIFA World Cup start today. England plays its semifinal against Argentina tomorrow. Today, Spain and France in the first semi.
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19: From ABC News, I'm Brian Clark. Large data centers built to fuel demand from AI technology have been controversial for their impacts on the power grid and natural resources. In Louisiana, Facebook's parent company's Meta doubling the size of its data center in Richland Parish, which Governor Jeff Landry says carries a clear benefit.
5: That is opportunity. That is how you lift people out of poverty. That's how you fix a broken state.
19: Today, though, New York taking a different approach. Governor Kathy Hochul's imposing a one-year moratorium on new data center construction in the state while their impacts are studied and new regulatory frameworks developed. A man in Maine was shot dead Monday by ICE agents, and ABC's Lionel Moise has more on what witnesses are saying.
20: I heard the young man say, "I tried to stop."
21: The victim, identified in local media as 26-year-old Joan Sebastian Guerrero from Colombia. He was reportedly on his way to work. Immigration advocates say he had a social security number and was authorized to work in the U.S. A witness says an officer at the scene claimed the driver had tried to run him over.
19: Federal officials say Guerrero was not the target of their investigation. This happened less than a week after the deadly ICE shooting in Houston. The U.S. struck targets in Iran overnight, saying it was focused on taking out threats to shipping. And President Trump said the U.S. would be the guardian of the Strait of Hormuz to ensure it remains open. Javed Ali is a former senior counterterrorism director on the National Security Council.
22: One would have to believe that in order to be, quote unquote, the guardian of the strait, that U.S. warships would actually have to enter into the strait, into the Persian Gulf, to protect the hundreds, if not more, ships that are already in there, and then obviously the ones on the outside.
19: Right now in Paris, a Bastille Day parade with a first of its kind military parade. 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
28: 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Be careful if you're headed west on Interstate 4 coming off of I-95. A couple of reports of a broken down vehicle there off to the right shoulder. Now, it does appear that all lanes are open there, but there is a road ranger out there helping them. About a half a mile west of I-95 on westbound Interstate 4. I'm Jared Cirillo.
29: 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Partly sunny with isolated late day showers or thunderstorms. Low 90s this afternoon. Showers and a few clouds. Low 70s tonight. Sunny, 90 to 94 tomorrow. Isolated showers and storms on Thursday. I'm Precision Weather Meteorologist Russ Murley on WNZF.
30: There was a head-on crash on State Road 100 in Flagler County that involved a tractor-trailer combination and another vehicle. As a result of this crash, there was at least one fatality on scene.
31: Good morning, Flagler County. I'm Peter Killeen. You're listening to Flagler's Morning News. A deadly head-on crash shut down part of State Road 100 west of Bunnell early yesterday. Florida Highway Patrol continuing to investigate. Erica Fox reports.
32: The crash happened just after 5 o'clock Monday morning, about a mile west of Bertha Road. According to the Florida Highway Patrol, a pickup truck traveling west crossed the center line and collided head-on with an eastbound tractor trailer. The impact brought traffic to a standstill for much of the morning as investigators documented the scene and crews worked to remove the damaged vehicles. Florida Highway Patrol Lieutenant Channing Taylor says the highway remained closed while troopers completed their investigation.
33: The roadway was closed in both directions during
0: after any investigation.
32: Troopers say the pickup driver, a 57-year-old man from De Leon Springs, died at the scene. Investigators say he was wearing a seatbelt. The driver of the tractor trailer, a 59-year-old man from Port St. Lucie, suffered minor injuries. The Florida Highway Patrol's preliminary investigation indicates the pickup crossed into the eastbound lane, but investigators have not yet determined what caused the driver to leave his lane. Monday's crash is the second deadly collision on the western stretch of State Road 100 in less than 2 weeks. While the circumstances of the two crashes are different, along the rural two-lane highway where opposing traffic is separated only by a painted center line. State Route 100 is one of Flagler County's primary east-west corridors, carrying commuters, agricultural traffic, and commercial vehicles between Bunnell, western Flagler County, and neighboring communities. From the WNZF Newsroom, I'm Erica Fox.
31: Members of the Flagler County Democratic Party appeared on Free for All Friday here on WNZF to discuss priorities, voter outreach efforts, and encouraging participation in the upcoming August primary election. Vice Chair Debbie Mott.
1: Your voice needs to be heard, and especially, though, in the primary, the school board race is going to be decided in the primary. It will not go to the general election, so we need everybody out to vote.
31: Chair Jan Sullivan said there are some issues both parties can find common ground on, such as quality education.
2: 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I think we can make anything work as long as it appears to be fair.
31: The party is also encouraging people to take an active role by reaching out to Flagler County Democrats.
2: If you want to get in touch with us, go to our website, flaglerdemocrats.com. 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You'll find our phone number and our email address. We'd love to hear from you, have you sign up for our newsletter, stop by, have a cup of coffee. Coffee's always on, and thanks.
31: This local news is a service of Flagler County's Toyota dealer, Beaver Toyota in St. Augustine, conveniently located right off I-95 at exit 311.
3: There's over 100 officers in this room, and not one of them wants to write you a ticket, but they have to write you a ticket in order to get your attention to be safer. And that's all we're trying to do is make it safe.
31: At Daytona Speedway, a message was sent loud and clear. No speeding. Liz Ryan clarifies.
4: As contradictory as it might seem at first, Daytona International Speedway was the venue for a press conference regarding Operation Southern Slowdown 2026. FDOT, the Florida Highway Patrol, and local law enforcement were there to answer questions about the campaign focused on reducing speed-related crashes through a combination of increased enforcement and public education. I ran into Sergeant Jim Priester of the Bunnell Police Department.
3: Speed is the number one thing in our community that if we slow people down, it's going to be safer, and that's what we're at.
4: Safety Administrator Lorraine Bobo of FDOT says this week-long program aims to reduce traffic-related fatalities and serious injuries down to zero.
6: We want everybody to get home safely, and there's a lot of things that you can do to make that happen. Go the speed limit, wear a seatbelt, put your phone down.
4: In other news, we continue to bring you highlights from the Tiger Bay Candidate Forum. John Kaveteris wants to represent District 4 on the Palm Coast City Council.
7: I definitely want to fix a lot of problems. It's changed a lot since I was a little kid here. I've seen the mass building, which I know you can't stop, but you can slow it down. You can try to make them fix the infrastructure first. There's a lot of flooding issues. My mom's house, a great example, turns into an island every storm. It's unreal. I actually lost a car last hurricane due to the flooding, and I'm like, you know, this has got to stop.
4: He'll need to beat Dee Gallery, Raymond Marrero, and Darlene Shelley to win that seat. From the WNZF Newsroom, I'm Liz Ryan.
31: And now you're up to date on Flagler's Morning News. 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
19: This is Florida News Now.
8: A Democratic candidate for Florida governor is addressing concerns raised by Congresswoman Ana Paulina Luna dealing with alleged past ties with disgraced Pinellas businessman Leo Gavone, who's facing charges in a $100 million fraud scheme. In a video message, Jolly says he and his wife did work for Gavone in the past, but he did not specify in what capacity.
9: More than a decade ago, I was an employee of Mr. Gavone's at a separate company from which the theft later occurred. From public filings, his activities appear to have occurred almost exclusively after we left his employment, and we learned of these charges when when the rest of the world did.
8: Jolly also says Gavone's son worked for him for a brief time. He also says Gavone not only donated to his congressional campaign, but was also a donor of Luna, Senators Ashley Moody and Rick Scott, and numerous others from both sides of the aisle. South Florida's public schools are competing for students. Broward Superintendent Dr. Howard Hepburn tells NBC6 it's not about poaching students from other public school districts.
0: This is bigger than just the school district itself. We're talking about charter school parents, homeschool parents, parents who are new to public education, just letting them know what type of opportunities we offer.
8: Broward has mailed out about 24,000 postcards and is using social media to bolster declining enrollment. Florida is banning the potassium bromate food additive from school meals in the upcoming school year. Prolongs the shelf life of food, but it's also linked to cancer and DNA damage. State Attorney General James Uffmeyer.
5: Pursuant to our authorities under the Unfair and Deceptive Trade Practices Act, we're going to look at how these products are marketed and sold to families.
8: Five other states have done the same for school meals. With Florida's News, I'm Reed Shepard.

0: for Bluebell ice cream at your local grocer and pick up your favorite flavor today.
1: Walk-off. Good morning, I'm Jay Reynolds. Home run derby last night. Philly fans polling for their own. Bryce Harper knocked out in the first round, but Kyle Schwarber makes it to the final in that round. He opens with 11 homers, but then Jordan Walker's turn.
2: Schwarber gives him high fives. The Philly fans are all leaving. Jordan Walker, the home run derby champion. Amazing.
1: Carl Ravitch, Doug Glanville on ESPN Radio. Jordan Walker hitting homers on his final six swings. Beats Kyle Schwarber. Walker, the first member of the Cardinals to win the home run derby. Albert Pujols did reach the final in 2003. WNBA Lynx 104-100 over the Mercury for Minnesota. Season high 37 for Kayla McBride. Olivia Miles, a career high 33. Dream getting past the Sparks 101-92. 23 points, 13 rebounds for Angel Reese, her 16th double-double of the season. Changes headed to the madness of March. The NCAA changing how the top 16 teams are seeded in the women's tournament. Those teams will now remain in their true order, regardless of conference, rather than separating the top four from the same conference into different regions so they don't meet prior to the Final Four. The men's tournament will, for now, keep the current system, separating the top four from the same conference. Speaking of college, federal class action lawsuit against the NCAA challenging the new eligibility rules where athletes now have 5 years to compete. Summer League in Las Vegas, guard Trey Alexander, playing with the Jazz, injured with just over 2 minutes to go, wound up being taken off on a stretcher. Semifinals of the FIFA World Cup start today. England plays its semifinal against Argentina tomorrow. Today, Spain and France in the first semi.
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11: Good morning. This is Ed Pruitt of Edward Jones bringing you the Daily Financial Market Report. U.S. equity markets closed lower yesterday as escalating tensions between the U.S. and Iran sent oil prices higher and weighed on investor sentiment. Over the weekend, the U.S. carried out additional military strikes against targets in Iran, while Iran responded by launching strikes against U.S. facilities in several Gulf countries. President Trump also announced Monday that the U.S. would reinstate its blockade on Iranian shipping, contributing to a further rise in oil prices and bond yields as geopolitical tensions re-escalated. From a market leadership perspective, defensive sectors including utilities and consumer staples outperformed, as did the energy sector. The Dow Jones Industrial Average finished down 138 points to close at 52,499. The S&P 500 was down 60 at 7,516, and the NASDAQ finished down 408 points to close at 25,873. In commodity markets, the spot price of gold was down $107.20 to $4,006 an ounce, and the price of crude oil finished up $6.36 to $77 a barrel. This is Ed Pruitt of Edward Jones, member SIPC, serving individual investors with personalized attention and long-term financial advice at 107 Flagler Plaza Drive in Palm Coast. Our phone number here is 439-0047. Please give us a call if we can be of any service. 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
1: From ABC News, I'm Brian Clark. President Trump says the U.S. is the guardian of the Strait of Hormuz and that a blockade will resume today. He also said the U.S. should be reimbursed for protecting ships.
2: I want to be reimbursed because we're protecting a very rich portion of the world. We're spending money. And so what we've done is we are going to be reimbursed for protection. We're protecting by the countries that we're helping.
1: It's not clear how he could enforce that toll or if he has any legal authority to do so. Meanwhile, the U.S. overnight struck targets in Iran. Iran, meanwhile, has struck ships in the Strait of Hormuz. And Javed Ali, a former senior counterterrorism director on the National Security Council, says,
3: "Doesn't look like diplomacy is on track, and it almost seems like we're back to square one."
1: New York's Governor Kathy Hochul has imposed a first-in-the-nation moratorium on construction of new large data centers for 1 year, pending an evaluation of their impacts on the economy and utilities, and so the state could set up frameworks to regulate future construction. A man in Maine was shot and killed by ICE agents Monday, and state officials say he was not the target of the investigation. That's the second fatal ICE-involved shooting in less than a week. Last week's deadly shooting in Houston is under investigation.
4: In each fatal incident involving ICE agents, the federal government steps in and controls the investigation. Sean Teer, the district attorney in Houston, says he's hitting a brick wall as he looks into the killing last week of Lorenzo Salgado Araujo.
5: The federal government is not collaborating to this point with us in this investigation.
4: After months of negotiations, the Trump administration has provided evidence long sought by investigators looking into January's killing of ICE protesters Renee Good and Alex Pretty in Minneapolis. Jim Ryan, ABC News.
1: U.S. Marshal Service says a deputy marshal was shot and killed Monday while serving an arrest warrant in Alexandria, Louisiana. The suspect is in custody. You're listening to ABC News.
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1: First World Cup semifinal takes place today in Dallas, a 3 p.m. Eastern time kickoff for France and Spain right now in Paris. It's Bastille Day, and this year, for the first time, there's a military parade. Organizers say it's to mark Europe's reawakening. The U.S. military is not taking part. Short circuits may have caused the weekend fire at a bar in Bangkok that killed at least 28 people, says ABC's James Longman at the foreign desk.
8: There was panic and confusion inside as many struggled to find the exits. Usa initially heard a boom, saying many inside had no way out. She used a chair to break a bar window to find her friends, but it was too late. They both died. Authorities believe the fire sending many people running to the back of the venue where they died. Officials say some exits were blocked or inaccessible.
1: A federal judge in Florida has referred President Trump's attorneys for potential discipline over the $10 billion lawsuit they filed against the IRS that resulted in the creation of the Anti-Weaponization Fund. That fund is now defunct after protests from Republicans. The district judge criticized the lawyers for using the court to, quote, earmark billions of dollars from American taxpayers. And astronomers have discovered space sugar. Researchers using radio telescopes found in a large gas cloud a sugar that's found in raspberries and self-tanners. I'm Brian Clark, ABC News.
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11: 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Closest report of any activity this morning is up west of St. Augustine on eastbound State Road 16, the Charles Eucenis Memorial Highway. Just to the east of I-95, the eastbound lanes are currently closed. Westbound appears to be open, but traffic coming off of the highway headed toward St. Augustine from I-95 is currently closed. I'm Jared Zarrello.
12: 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Partly sunny with isolated showers or storms late this afternoon, 90 to 94. Evening showers and a few clouds, low 70s tonight. Sunshine, 90 to 94 tomorrow. Just a few clouds tomorrow night. Partly sunny with isolated showers or storms, low 90s Thursday. I'm Precision Weather Meteorologist Russ Merley on WNZF.
13: There was a head-on crash on State Road 100 in Flagler County. It involved a tractor-trailer combination and another vehicle. As a result of this crash, there was at least one fatality on scene.
14: Good morning, Flagler County. I'm Peter Killeen. You're listening to Flagler's Morning News. A deadly head-on crash shut down part of State Road 100 west of Bunnell early yesterday. Florida Highway Patrol continuing to investigate. Erica Fox reports.
15: The crash happened just after 5 o'clock Monday morning, about a mile west of Bertha Road. According to the Florida Highway Patrol, a pickup truck traveling west crossed the center line and collided head-on with an eastbound tractor trailer. The impact brought traffic to a standstill for much of the morning as investigators documented the scene and crews worked to remove the damaged vehicles. Florida Highway Patrol Lieutenant Channing Taylor says the highway remained closed while troopers completed their investigation.
16: The roadway was closed in both directions during the investigation.
15: Troopers say the pickup driver, a 57-year-old man from De Leon Springs, died at the scene. Investigators say he was wearing a seatbelt. The driver of the tractor trailer, a 59-year-old man from Port St. Lucie, suffered minor injuries. The Florida Highway Patrol's preliminary investigation indicates the pickup crossed into the eastbound lane, but investigators have not yet determined what caused the driver to leave his lane. Monday's crash is the second deadly collision on the western stretch of State Road 100 in less than 2 weeks. While the circumstances of the two crashes are different, along the rural two-lane highway where opposing traffic is separated only by a painted center line. State Route 100 is one of Flagler County's primary east-west corridors, carrying commuters, agricultural traffic, and commercial vehicles between Bunnell, western Flagler County, and neighboring communities. From the WNZF Newsroom, I'm Erica Fox.
14: Members of the Flagler County Democratic Party appeared on Free for All Friday here on WNZF to discuss priorities, voter outreach efforts, and encouraging participation in the upcoming August primary election. Vice Chair Debbie Mott.
17: Your voice needs to be heard, and especially though in the primary, the school board race is going to be decided in the primary. It will not go to the general election, so we need everybody out to vote.
14: Chair Jan Sullivan said there are some issues both parties can find common ground on, such as quality education.
18: We can agree that everyone wants a child to have a good education, but how that is funded and what that looks like is much more complicated to figure out and to agree on. We need transparency on the finances of this. I think we can make anything work as long as it appears to be fair.
14: The party is also encouraging people to take an active role by reaching out to Flagler County Democrats.
18: If you want to get in touch with us, go to our website, flaglerdemocrats.com. You'll see where our headquarters is. You'll find our phone number and our email address. We'd love to hear from you, have you sign up for our newsletter, stop by, have a cup of coffee. Coffee's always on, and thanks.
14: This local news is a service of Flagler County's Toyota dealer, Beaver Toyota in St. Augustine, conveniently located right off I-95 at exit 311.
19: There's over 100 officers in this room, and not one of them wants to write you a ticket, but they have to write you a ticket in order to get your attention to be safer. And that's all we're trying to do is make it safe.
14: At Daytona Speedway, a message was sent loud and clear. No speeding. Liz Ryan clarifies.
20: As contradictory as it might seem at first, Daytona International Speedway was the venue for a press conference regarding Operation Southern Slowdown 2026. FDOT, the Florida Highway Patrol, and local law enforcement were there to answer questions about the campaign focused on reducing speed-related crashes through a combination of increased enforcement and public education. I ran into Sergeant Jim Priester of the Bunnell Police Department.
19: Speed is the number one thing in our community that if we slow people down, it's going to be safer, and that's what we're at.
20: Safety Administrator Lorraine Bobo of FDOT says this week-long program aims to reduce traffic-related fatalities and serious injuries down to zero.
0: We want everybody to get home safely, and there's a lot of things that you can do to make that happen. Go the speed limit, wear a seatbelt, put your phone down.
20: In other news, we continue to bring you highlights from the Tiger Bay Candidate Forum. John Kaveteris wants to represent District 4 on the Palm Coast City Council.
21: I definitely want to fix a lot of problems. It's changed a lot since I was a little kid here. I've seen the mass building, which I know you can't stop, but you can slow it down. You can try to make them fix the infrastructure first. There's a lot of flooding issues. My mom's house, a great example, turns into an island every storm. It's unreal. I actually lost a car last hurricane due to the flooding, and I'm like, you know, this has got to stop.
20: He'll need to beat Dee Gallery, Raymond Marrero, and Darlene Shelley to win that seat. From the WNZF Newsroom, I'm Liz Ryan.
14: And now you're up to date on Flagler's Morning News. I'm Peter Killeen. This is Florida News Now.
22: 74-year-old convicted killer Dennis Sokar is on death row for 40 years and is scheduled to finally be executed tonight, making history as the oldest inmate to be put to death in the state. He was convicted in 1982 for the murder of Patty Gifford, who was sexually assaulted and strangled, but her remains have never been found. Her family planning to attend the execution and still hopes he reveals where he left her body. Deputies investigating a deadly gun accident that took the life of a toddler in Kissimmee. Osceola County Sheriff Christopher Blackman says the child got his hands on the weapon in a car.
23: The four-year-old found the firearm in the vehicle, unsecured, retrieved it, and discharged the firearm, striking the two-year-old and subsequently killing the child.
22: The family was visiting from Georgia and had just arrived at a vacation rental. No charges have been filed. Police releasing the name of the Orange County deputy whose firearm accidentally discharged, injuring his two children. Investigators say Austin Ritchie was off duty when he was cleaning his personal firearm on Friday. It accidentally fired off a single round, hitting one of his children. The other child was injured by shrapnel. Both children suffered non-life-threatening injuries. Richie has been with the Orange County Sheriff's Office since April of 2024. Sanford is once again considering a fire assessment fee as a Florida property tax reform measure heads to the voters in November. City officials say if the measure passes, Sanford will have an 18% decrease in revenue over the next 2 years. Florida is banning the potassium bromate food additive from meal programs in the upcoming school year. State Attorney General James Uthmeyer says he wants to ban it from all foods.
24: Pursuant to our authorities under the Unfair and Deceptive Trade Practices Act, we're going to look at how these products are marketed and sold to families.
22: Used to prolong shelf life of some foods like bread, the additive is also linked to cancer, DNA damage, and other health concerns. Five other states have also banned it from school meals and baby food. With Florida's News, I'm Karen Curtis.
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34: A Walker walk-off. Good morning, I'm Jay Reynolds. Home run derby last night. Philly fans pulling for their own. Bryce Harper knocked out in the first round, but Kyle Schwarber makes it to the final in that round. He opens with 11 homers, but then Jordan Walker's turn.
35: Walker swings deep into the night left field, and Walker walks it off.
36: Oh, my.
35: Four in a row.
36: What a performance.
35: Schwarber gives him high fives. The Philly fans are all leaving. Jordan Walker, the home run derby champion. Amazing.
34: Carl Ravage, Doug Glanville on ESPN Radio. Jordan Walker hitting homers on his final six swings. Beats Kyle Schwarber. Walker, the first member of the Cardinals to win the home run derby. Albert Pujols did reach the final in 2003. WNBA Lynx 104-100 over the Mercury for Minnesota. Season high 37 for Kayla McBride. Olivia Miles, a career high, 33. Dream getting past the Sparks, 101-92, 23 points, 13 rebounds for Angel Reese, her 16th double-double of the season. Changes headed to the madness of March, the NCAA changing how the top 16 teams are seeded in the women's tournament. Those teams will now remain in their true order, regardless of conference, rather than separating the top four from the same conference into different regions so they don't meet prior to the Final Four. The men's tournament will, for now, keep the current system, separating the top four from the same conference. Speaking of college, federal class action lawsuit against the NCAA challenging the new eligibility rules where athletes now have 5 years to compete. Summer League in Las Vegas, guard Trey Alexander, playing with the Jazz, injured with just over 2 minutes to go, wound up being taken off on a stretcher. Semifinals of the FIFA World Cup start today. England plays its semifinal against Argentina tomorrow. Today, Spain and France in the first semi.
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11: From ABC News, I'm Brian Clark. President Trump says the U.S. is the guardian of the Strait of Hormuz and that a blockade will resume today. He also said the U.S. should be reimbursed for protecting ships.
12: I want to be reimbursed because we're protecting a very rich portion of the world. We're spending money. And so what we've done is we are going to be reimbursed for protection. We're protecting by the countries that we're helping.
11: It's not clear how he could enforce that toll or if he has any legal authority to do so. Meanwhile, the U.S. overnight struck targets in Iran. Iran, meanwhile, has struck ships in the Strait of Hormuz. And Javed Ali, a former senior counterterrorism director on the National Security Council, says,
13: doesn't look like diplomacy is on track, and it almost seems like we're back to square one.
11: New York's Governor Kathy Hochul has imposed a first-in-the-nation moratorium on construction of new large data centers for 1 year, pending an evaluation of their impacts on the economy and utilities, and so the state could set up frameworks to regulate future construction. A man in Maine was shot and killed by ICE agents Monday, and state officials say he was not the target of the investigation. That's the second fatal ICE-involved shooting in less than a week. Last week's deadly shooting in Houston is under investigation.
14: In each fatal incident involving ICE agents, the federal government steps in and controls the investigation. Sean Teer, the district attorney in Houston, says he's hitting a brick wall as he looks into the killing last week of Lorenzo Salgado Araujo.
15: The federal government is not collaborating to this point with us in this investigation.
14: After months of negotiations, the Trump administration has provided evidence long sought by investigators looking into January's killing of ICE protesters Renee Good and Alex Pretty in Minneapolis. Jim Ryan, ABC News.
11: U.S. Marshals Service says a deputy marshal was shot and killed Monday while serving an arrest warrant in Alexandria, Louisiana. The suspect is in custody. You're listening to ABC News.
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2: 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Be careful if you're headed west on Interstate 4 coming off of I-95. A couple of reports of a broken down vehicle there off to the right shoulder. Now, it does appear that all lanes are open there, but there is a road ranger out there helping them. About a half a mile west of I-95 on westbound Interstate 4. I'm Jared Cirillo.
3: 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Partly sunny with isolated late-day showers or thunderstorms, low 90s this afternoon, showers and a few clouds, low 70s tonight, sunny 90 to 94 tomorrow, isolated showers and storms on Thursday. I'm Precision Weather Meteorologist Russ Murley on WNZF.
4: There was a head-on crash on State Road 100 in Flagler County involved a tractor-trailer combination and another vehicle. As a result of this crash, there was at least one fatality on scene.
5: Good morning, Flagler County. I'm Peter Killeen. You're listening to Flagler's Morning News. A deadly head-on crash shut down part of State Road 100 west of Bunnell early yesterday. Florida Highway Patrol continuing to investigate. Erica Fox reports.
18: The crash happened just after 5 o'clock Monday morning about a mile west of Bertha Road. According to the Florida Highway Patrol, a pickup truck traveling west crossed the center line and collided head-on with an eastbound tractor trailer. The impact brought traffic to a standstill for much of the morning as investigators documented the scene and crews worked to remove the damaged vehicles. Florida Highway Patrol Lieutenant Channing Taylor says the highway remained closed while troopers completed their investigation.
19: The roadway was closed in both directions during the investigation.
18: Troopers say the pickup driver, a 57-year-old man from De Leon Springs, died at the scene. Investigators say he was wearing a seatbelt. The driver of the tractor trailer, a 59-year-old man from Port St. Lucie, suffered minor injuries. The Florida Highway Patrol's preliminary investigation indicates the pickup crossed into the eastbound lane, but investigators have not yet determined what caused the driver to leave his lane. Monday's crash is the second deadly collision on the western stretch of State Road 100 in less than 2 weeks. While the circumstances of the two crashes are different, along the rural two-lane highway where opposing traffic is separated only by a painted center line. State Route 100 is one of Flagler County's primary east-west corridors, carrying commuters, agricultural traffic, and commercial vehicles between Bunnell, western Flagler County, and neighboring communities. From the WNZF Newsroom, I'm Erica Fox.
5: Members of the Flagler County Democratic Party appeared on Free for All Friday here on WNZF to discuss priorities, voter outreach efforts, and encouraging participation in the upcoming August primary election. Vice Chair Debbie Mott.
20: Your voice needs to be heard, and especially, though, in the primary, the school board race is going to be decided in the primary. It will not go to the general election, so we need everybody out to vote.
5: Chair Jan Sullivan said there are some issues both parties can find common ground on, such as quality education.
21: 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We need transparency on the finances of this. I think we can make anything work as long as it appears to be fair.
5: The party is also encouraging people to take an active role by reaching out to Flagler County Democrats.
21: If you want to get in touch with us, go to our website, flaglerdemocrats.com. You'll see where our headquarters is. You'll find our phone number and our email address. We'd love to hear from you, have you sign up for our newsletter, stop by, have a cup of coffee. Coffee's always on, and thanks.
5: This local news is a service of Flagler County's Toyota dealer, Beaver Toyota in St. Augustine, conveniently located right off I-95 at exit 311.
22: There's over 100 officers in this room, and not one of them wants to write you a ticket, but they have to write you a ticket in order to get your attention to be safer. And that's all we're trying to do is make it safe.
5: At Daytona Speedway, a message was sent loud and clear. No speeding. Liz Ryan clarifies.
23: As contradictory as it might seem at first, Daytona International Speedway was the venue for a press conference regarding Operation Southern Slowdown 2026. FDOT, the Florida Highway Patrol, and local law enforcement were there to answer questions about the campaign focused on reducing speed-related crashes through a combination of increased enforcement and public education. I ran into Sergeant Jim Priester of the Bunnell Police Department.
22: Speed is the number one thing in our community that if we slow people down, it's going to be safer, and that's what we're at.
23: Safety Administrator Lorraine Bobo of FDOT says this week-long program aims to reduce traffic-related fatalities and serious injuries down to zero.
6: We want everybody to get home safely, and there's a lot of things that you can do to make that happen. Go the speed limit, wear a seatbelt, put your phone down.
23: In other news, we continue to bring you highlights from the Tiger Bay Candidate Forum. John Kaveteris wants to represent District 4 on the Palm Coast City Council.
7: I definitely want to fix a lot of problems. It's changed a lot since I was a little kid here. I've seen the mass building, which I know you can't stop, but you can slow it down. You can try to make them fix the infrastructure first. There's a lot of flooding issues. My mom's house is a great example. Turns into an island every storm. It's unreal. I actually lost a car last hurricane due to the flooding, and I'm like, you know, this has got to stop.
23: He'll need to beat Dee Gallery, Raymond Marrero, and Darlene Shelley to win that seat. From the WNZF Newsroom, I'm Liz Ryan.
5: And now you're up to date on Flagler's Morning News. I'm Peter Killeen.
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9: 74-year-old convicted killer Dennis Sokar is on death row for 40 years and is scheduled to finally be executed tonight, making history as the oldest inmate to be put to death in the state. He was convicted in 1982 for the murder of Patty Gifford, who was sexually assaulted and strangled.

0: for.
1: Sanford is once again considering a fire assessment fee as a Florida property tax reform measure heads to the voters in November. City officials say if the measure passes, Sanford will have an 18% decrease in revenue over the next 2 years. Florida is banning the potassium bromate food additive from meal programs in the upcoming school year. State Attorney General James Uthmeyer says he wants to ban it from all foods.
2: Pursuant to our authorities under the Unfair and Deceptive Trade Practices Act, we're going to look at how these products are marketed and sold to families.
1: Used to prolong shelf life of some foods like bread, the additive is also linked to cancer, DNA damage, and other health concerns. Five other states have also banned it from school meals and baby food. With Florida's News, I'm Karen Curtis.
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5: Turned out to be a Walker walk-off. Good morning, I'm Jay Reynolds. Home run derby last night. Philly fans polling for their own. Bryce Harper knocked out in the first round, but Kyle Schwarber makes it to the final. In that round, he opens with 11 homers, but then Jordan Walker's turn.
6: Walker swings deep into the night left field, and Walker walks it off.
7: Oh, my.
6: Four in a row.
7: What a performance.
6: Schwarber gives him high fives. The Philly fans are all leaving. Jordan Walker, the home run derby champion. Amazing.
5: Carl Ravitch, Doug Glanville on ESPN Radio. Jordan Walker hitting homers on his final six swings. Beats Kyle Schwarber. Walker, the first member of the Cardinals to win the home run derby. Albert Pujols did reach the final in 2003. WNBA Lynx 104-100 over the Mercury for Minnesota. Season high 37 for Kayla McBride. Olivia Miles, a career high, 33. Dream getting past the Sparks, 101-92, 23 points, 13 rebounds for Angel Reese, her 16th double-double of the season. Changes headed to the madness of March, the NCAA changing how the top 16 teams are seeded in the women's tournament. Those teams will now remain in their true order, regardless of conference, rather than separating the top four from the same conference into different regions so they don't meet prior to the Final Four. The men's tournament will, for now, keep the current system, separating the top four from the same conference. Speaking of college, federal class action lawsuit against the NCAA challenging the new eligibility rules where athletes now have 5 years to compete. Summer League in Las Vegas, guard Trey Alexander, playing with the Jazz, injured with just over 2 minutes to go, wound up being taken off on a stretcher. Semifinals of the FIFA World Cup start today. England plays its semifinal against Argentina tomorrow. Today, Spain and France in the first semi.
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22: From ABC News, I'm Brian Clark. President Trump says the U.S. is the guardian of the Strait of Hormuz and that a blockade will resume today. He also said the U.S. should be reimbursed for protecting ships.
23: I want to be reimbursed because we're protecting a very rich portion of the world. We're spending money. And so what we've done is we are going to be reimbursed for protection. We're protecting by the countries that we're helping.
22: It's not clear how he could enforce that toll or if he has any legal authority to do so. Meanwhile, the U.S. overnight struck targets in Iran. Iran, meanwhile, has struck ships in the Strait of Hormuz. And Javed Ali, a former senior counterterrorism director on the National Security Council, says,
24: doesn't look like diplomacy is on track. And it almost seems like we're back to square one.
22: New York's Governor Kathy Hochul has imposed a first-in-the-nation moratorium on construction of new large data centers for 1 year, pending an evaluation of their impacts on the economy and utilities, and so the state could set up frameworks to regulate future construction. A man in Maine was shot and killed by ICE agents Monday, and state officials say he was not the target of the investigation. That's the second fatal ICE-involved shooting in less than a week. Last week's deadly shooting in Houston is under investigation.
0: In each fatal incident involving ICE agents, the federal government steps in and controls the investigation. Sean Teer, the district attorney in Houston, says he's hitting a brick wall as he looks into the killing last week of Lorenzo Salgado Araujo.
1: The federal government is not collaborating to this point with us in this investigation.
0: After months of negotiations, the Trump administration has provided evidence long sought by investigators looking into January's killing of ICE protesters Renee Good and Alex Pretty in Minneapolis. Jim Ryan, ABC News.
22: U.S. Marshals Service says a deputy marshal was shot and killed Monday while serving an arrest warrant in Alexandria, Louisiana. The suspect is in custody. You're listening to ABC News.
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24: 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Closest report of any activity this morning is up west of St. Augustine on eastbound State Road 16, the Charles Eucenis Memorial Highway, just to the east of I-95. The eastbound lanes are currently closed. Westbound appears to be open, but traffic coming off of the highway headed toward St. Augustine from I-95 is currently closed. I'm Jared Zarello.
25: 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Partly sunny with isolated showers or storms late this afternoon, 90 to 94. Evening showers and a few clouds, low 70s tonight. Sunshine, 90 to 94 tomorrow. Just a few clouds tomorrow night. Partly sunny with isolated showers or storms, low 90s Thursday. I'm Precision Weather Meteorologist Russ Murley on WNZF.
26: There was a head-on crash on State Road 100 in Flagler County. It involved a tractor-trailer combination and another vehicle. As a result of this crash, there was at least one fatality on scene.
27: Good morning, Flagler County. I'm Peter Killeen. You're listening to Flagler's Morning News. A deadly head-on crash shut down part of State Road 100 west of Bunnell early yesterday. Florida Highway Patrol continuing to investigate. Erica Fox reports.
28: The crash happened just after 5 o'clock Monday morning, about a mile west of Bertha Road. According to the Florida Highway Patrol, a pickup truck traveling west crossed the center line and collided head-on with an eastbound tractor trailer. The impact brought traffic to a standstill for much of the morning as investigators documented the scene and crews worked to remove the damaged vehicles. Florida Highway Patrol Lieutenant Channing Taylor says the highway remained closed while troopers completed their investigation.
29: The roadway was closed in both directions during the investigation.
28: Troopers say the pickup driver, a 57-year-old man from De Leon Springs, died at the scene. Investigators say he was wearing a seatbelt. The driver of the tractor trailer, a 59-year-old man from Port St. Lucie, suffered minor injuries. The Florida Highway Patrol's preliminary investigation indicates the pickup crossed into the eastbound lane, but investigators have not yet determined what caused the driver to leave his lane. Monday's crash is the second deadly collision on the western stretch of State Road 100 in less than 2 weeks. While the circumstances of the two crashes are different, along the rural two-lane highway where opposing traffic is separated only by a painted center line. State Route 100 is one of Flagler County's primary east-west corridors, carrying commuters, agricultural traffic, and commercial vehicles between Bunnell, western Flagler County, and neighboring communities. From the WNZF Newsroom, I'm Erica Fox.
27: Members of the Flagler County Democratic Party appeared on Free for All Friday here on WNZF to discuss priorities, voter outreach efforts, and encouraging participation in the upcoming August primary election. Vice Chair Debbie Mott.
2: Your voice needs to be heard, and especially, though, in the primary, the school board race is going to be decided in the primary. It will not go to the general election, so we need everybody out to vote.
27: Chair Jan Sullivan said there are some issues both parties can find common ground on, such as quality education.
3: 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I think we can make anything work as long as it appears to be fair.
27: The party is also encouraging people to take an active role by reaching out to Flagler County Democrats.
3: If you want to get in touch with us, go to our website, flaglerdemocrats.com. You'll see where our headquarters is. You'll find our phone number and our email address. We'd love to hear from you, have you sign up for our newsletter, stop by, have a cup of coffee. Coffee's always on, and thanks.
27: This local news is a service of Flagler County's Toyota dealer, Beaver Toyota in St. Augustine, conveniently located right off I-95 at exit 311.
5: There's over 100 officers in this room, and not one of them wants to write you a ticket, but they have to write you a ticket in order to get your attention to be safer. And that's all we're trying to do is make it safe.
27: At Daytona Speedway, a message was sent loud and clear: no speeding. Liz Ryan clarifies.
6: As contradictory as it might seem at first, Daytona International Speedway was the venue for a press conference regarding Operation Southern Slowdown 2026. FDOT, the Florida Highway Patrol, and local law enforcement were there to answer questions about the campaign focused on reducing speed-related crashes through a combination of increased enforcement and public education. I ran into Sergeant Jim Priester of the Bunnell Police Department.
5: Speed is the number one thing in our community that if we slow people down, it's going to be safer, and that's what we're at.
6: Safety Administrator Laureen Bobo of FDOT says this week-long program aims to reduce traffic-related fatalities and serious injuries down to zero.
7: We want everybody to get home safely, and there's a lot of things that you can do to make that happen. Go the speed limit, wear a seatbelt, put your phone down.
6: In other news, we continue to bring you highlights from the Tiger Bay Candidate Forum. John Kaveteris wants to represent District 4 on the Palm Coast City Council.
8: I definitely want to fix a lot of problems. It's changed a lot since I was a little kid here. I've seen the vast building, which I know you can't stop, but you can slow it down. You can try to make them fix the infrastructure first. There's a lot of flooding issues. My mom's house, a great example, turns into an island every storm. It's unreal. I actually lost a car last hurricane due to the flooding, and I'm like, you know, this has got to stop.
6: He'll need to beat Dee Gallery, Raymond Marrero, and Darlene Shelley to win that seat. From the WNZF Newsroom, I'm Liz Ryan.
27: And now you're up to date on Flagler's Morning News. I'm Peter Killeen.
9: This is Florida News Now.
10: 74-year-old convicted killer Dennis Sokar is on death row for 40 years and is scheduled to finally be executed tonight, making history as the oldest inmate to be put to death in the state. He was convicted in 1982 for the murder of Patty Gifford, who was sexually assaulted and strangled, but her remains have never been found. Her family planning to attend the execution and still hopes he reveals where he left her body. Deputies investigating a deadly gun accident that took the life of a toddler in Kissimmee. Osceola County Sheriff Christopher Blackman says the child got his hands on the weapon in a car.
11: The 4-year-old found the firearm in the vehicle, unsecured, retrieved it, and discharged the firearm, striking the 2-year-old and subsequently killing the child.
10: The family was visiting from Georgia and had just arrived at a vacation rental. No charges have been filed. Police releasing the name of the Orange County deputy whose firearm accidentally discharged, injuring his 2 children. Investigators say Austin Ritchie was off duty when he was cleaning his personal firearm on Friday. It accidentally fired off a single round, hitting one of his children. The other child was injured by shrapnel. Both children suffered non-life-threatening injuries. Ritchie has been with the Orange County Sheriff's Office since April of 2024. Sanford is once again considering a fire assessment fee as a Florida property tax reform measure heads to the voters in November. City officials say if the measure passes, Sanford will have an 18% decrease in revenue over the next 2 years. Florida is banning the potassium bromate food additive from meal programs in the upcoming school year. State Attorney General James Uthmeyer says he wants to ban it from all foods.
12: Pursuant to our authorities under the Unfair and Deceptive Trade Practices Act, we're going to look at how these products are marketed and sold to families.
10: Used for long shelf life of some foods like bread, the additive is also linked to cancer, DNA damage, and other health concerns. Five other states have also banned it from school meals and baby food. With Florida's News, I'm Karen Curtis.
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16: Turned out to be a Walker walk-off. Good morning, I'm Jay Reynolds. Home run derby last night. Philly fans pulling for their own. Bryce Harper knocked out in the first round, but Kyle Schwarber makes it to the final. In that round, he opens with 11 homers, but then Jordan Walker's turn.
17: Walker swings deep into the night left field, and Walker walks it off.
18: Oh, my.
17: Four in a row.
18: What a performance.
17: Schwarber gives him high fives. The Philly fans are all leaving. Jordan Walker, the home run derby champion. Amazing.
16: Carl Ravitch, Doug Glanville on ESPN Radio. Jordan Walker hitting homers on his final six swings. Beats Kyle Schwarber. Walker, the first member of the Cardinals to win the home run derby. Albert Pujols did reach the final in 2003. WNBA Lynx 104-100 over the Mercury for Minnesota. Season high 37 for Kayla McBride. Olivia Miles, a career high 33. Dream getting past the Sparks 101-92. 23 points, 13 rebounds for Angel Reese. Her 16th double-double of the season. Changes headed to the madness of March. The NCAA changing how the top 16 teams are seeded in the women's tournament. Those teams will now remain in their true order, regardless of conference, rather than separating the top four from the same conference into different regions so they don't meet prior to the Final Four. The men's tournament will, for now, keep the current system, separating the top four from the same conference. Speaking of college, federal class action lawsuit against the NCAA challenging the new eligibility rules where athletes now have 5 years to compete. Summer League in Las Vegas, guard Trey Alexander, playing with the Jazz, injured with just over 2 minutes to go, wound up being taken off on a stretcher. Semifinals of the FIFA World Cup start today. England plays its semifinal against Argentina tomorrow. Today, Spain and France in the first semi.
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23: Good morning. This is Ed Pruitt of Edward Jones bringing you the Daily Financial Market Report. U.S. equity markets closed lower yesterday as escalating tensions between the U.S. and Iran sent oil prices higher and weighed on investor sentiment. Over the weekend, the U.S. carried out additional military strikes against targets in Iran, while Iran responded by launching strikes against U.S. facilities in several Gulf countries. President Trump also announced Monday that the U.S. would reinstate its blockade on Iranian shipping, contributing to a further rise in oil prices and bond yields as geopolitical tensions re-escalated. From a market leadership perspective, defensive sectors including utilities and consumer staples outperformed, as did the energy sector. The Dow Jones Industrial Average finished down 138 points to close at 52,499. The S&P 500 was down 60 at 7,516. And the NASDAQ finished down 408 points to close at 25,873. In commodity markets, the spot price of gold was down $107.20 to $4,006 an ounce, and the price of crude oil finished up $6.36 to $77 a barrel. This is Ed Pruitt of Edward Jones, member SIPC, serving individual investors with personalized attention and long-term financial advice at 107 Flagler Plaza Drive in Palm Coast. Our phone number here is 439-0047. 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
25: From ABC News, I'm Brian Clark. Targets in the Middle East struck by Iranian missiles as oil prices continue to soar. The U.S.-Iran ceasefire continues to deteriorate. The U.S. struck targets in Iran overnight. ABC's Mary Bruce has the latest from the White House.
30: After Iran announced it's closing down the critical waterway, the president now reinstating the U.S. blockade of Iranian ports. Going even further, Trump declaring the U.S. will soon become, quote, the guardian of the Hormuz Strait, and announcing plans to charge a 20% fee on all cargo that passes through it.
31: We're spending money
2: And so what we've done is we are going to be reimbursed for protection.
30: That plan directly contradicts what his own Secretary of State, Marco Rubio, said just days ago. The charging of fee would violate international law.
25: New York's imposing a one-year moratorium on the construction of all new large data centers in the state. It's a different story in Louisiana, where Meta's more than doubling the size of its data center in Richland Parish. Governor Jeff Landry touting the economic benefits.
3: It's going to create 7,500 construction jobs, more than 1,000 permanent high-paying jobs, nearly 1,900 additional indirect jobs.
25: Witnesses to Monday's deadly shooting involving an ICE agent in Maine are talking about what they saw. ABC's Victor Oquendo's on the scene in Biddeford, Maine.
5: This morning, growing outrage after an ICE agent shot and killed someone who was not the target they were pursuing for the second time in less than a week, this time in Maine. Daniel Boucher says he saw agents pull the driver out.
6: He put him on the ground, and I heard the young man say, "I tried to stop," clearly. Heard him say that.
5: Boucher says one ICE agent claimed the man tried to run him over.
25: More than 125 million people in the U.S. are under various heat alerts. Heat records are possible today in cities like Rapid City, Fargo, and Grand Forks.
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25: South Carolina Governor Henry McMaster announced the replacement to fill the seat of Senator Lindsey Graham following his death over the weekend.
26: Lindsey took care of his little sister in years long departed. It's my honor to ask his little sister, Darlene Graham, to finish his work for him now.
25: She's expected to be sworn in today. State Republicans will hold a special primary next month to choose a new candidate for the ballot in November's election. The man who headed the Uvalde School District police force on the day a gunman killed 19 students and two teachers is back in court today.
27: Former Uvalde Schools Police Chief Pete Arredondo is to stand trial early next year on charges that he endangered the lives of students and staff at Robb Elementary School by not responding quickly enough to the 2022 mass shooting there. Arredondo wants 19 Border Patrol agents who were at the scene with him to testify at his trial, but Customs and Border Protection has resisted. Arredondo will make his case today before a federal judge. Jim Ryan, ABC News, Dallas.
25: Wisconsin's Lieutenant Governor Sarah Rodriguez is running for governor and says she fired her campaign manager after discovering the campaign has far less money than she thought.
28: Because I was continually getting inaccurate reports from my campaign finance person, from my campaign manager.
25: She says she is staying in the race ahead of the August 11th primary. She called the problem a bump in the road. I'm Brian Clark, ABC News.
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32: 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Traffic doing pretty good close to home around Bunnell, Palm Coast area, all the way down to Volusia County. If you're headed north into St. Johns County, though, extended delays expected on northbound I-95 as you approach State Road 16. There is a crash. The crash is actually on the Charles Eucenis Memorial Highway, eastbound lanes of State Road 16, just east of the highway. But it does have traffic there backing up on northbound I-95, especially at the exit ramp. I'm Jared Cirillo.
0: Good morning. 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Partly sunny with isolated late-day showers or thunderstorms, low 90s this afternoon, showers and a few clouds, low 70s tonight, sunny 90 to 94 tomorrow, isolated showers and storms on Thursday. I'm Precision Weather Meteorologist Russ Murley on WNZF.
1: There was a head-on crash on State Road 100 in Flagler County. It involved a tractor-trailer combination and another vehicle. As a result of this crash, there was at least one fatality on scene.
4: Good morning, Flagler County. I'm Peter Killeen. You're listening to Flagler's Morning News. A deadly head-on crash shut down part of State Road 100 west of Bunnell early yesterday. Florida Highway Patrol continuing to investigate. Erica Fox reports.
10: The crash happened just after 5 o'clock Monday morning, about a mile west of Bertha Road. According to the Florida Highway Patrol, a pickup truck traveling west crossed the center line and collided head-on with an eastbound tractor trailer. The impact brought traffic to a standstill for much of the morning as investigators documented the scene and crews worked to remove the damaged vehicles. Florida Highway Patrol Lieutenant Channing Taylor says the highway remained closed while troopers completed their investigation.
11: The roadway was closed in both directions during the investigation.
10: Troopers say the pickup driver, a 57-year-old man from DeLeon Springs, died at the scene. Investigators say he was wearing a seatbelt. The driver of the tractor trailer, a 59-year-old man from Port St. Lucie, suffered minor injuries. The Florida Highway Patrol's preliminary investigation indicates the pickup crossed into the eastbound lane, but investigators have not yet determined what caused the driver to leave his lane. Monday's crash is the second deadly collision on the western stretch of State Road 100 in less than 2 weeks. While the circumstances of the two crashes are different, along the rural two-lane highway where opposing traffic is separated only by a painted center line. State Route 100 is one of Flagler County's primary east-west corridors, carrying commuters, agricultural traffic, and commercial vehicles between Bunnell, western Flagler County, and neighboring communities. From the WNZF Newsroom, I'm Erica Fox.
4: Members of the Flagler County Democratic Party appeared on Free for All Friday here on WNZF to discuss priorities, voter outreach efforts, and encouraging participation in the upcoming August primary election. Vice Chair Debbie Mott.
12: Your voice needs to be heard, and especially, though, in the primary, the school board race is going to be decided in the primary. It will not go to the general election, so we need everybody out to vote.
4: Chair Jan Sullivan said there are some issues both parties can find common ground on, such as quality education.
13: 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I think we can make anything work as long as it appears to be fair.
4: The party is also encouraging people to take an active role by reaching out to Flagler County Democrats.
13: If you want to get in touch with us, go to our website, flaglerdemocrats.com. 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Coffee's always on, and thanks.
4: This local news is a service of Flagler County's Toyota dealer, Beaver Toyota in St. Augustine, conveniently located right off I-95 at exit 311.
15: There's over 100 officers in this room, and not one of them wants to write you a ticket, but they have to write you a ticket in order to get your attention to be safer. And that's all we're trying to do is make it safe.
4: At Daytona Speedway, a message was sent loud and clear. No speeding. Liz Ryan clarifies.
16: As contradictory as it might seem at first, Daytona International Speedway was the venue for a press conference regarding Operation Southern Slowdown 2026. FDOT, the Florida Highway Patrol, and local law enforcement were there to answer questions about the campaign focused on reducing speed-related crashes through a combination of increased enforcement and public education. I ran into Sergeant Jim Priester of the Bunnell Police Department.
15: Speed is the number one thing in our community that if we slow people down, it's going to be safer, and that's what we're at.
16: Safety Administrator Lorraine Bobo of FDOT says this week-long program aims to reduce traffic-related fatalities and serious injuries down to zero.
17: We want everybody to get home safely, and there's a lot of things that you can do to make that happen. Go the speed limit, wear a seatbelt, put your phone down.
16: In other news, we continue to bring you highlights from the Tiger Bay Candidate Forum. John Kaveteris wants to represent District 4 on the Palm Coast City Council.
19: I definitely want to fix a lot of problems. It's changed a lot since I was a little kid here.
2: I've seen the mass building, which I know you can't stop, but you can slow it down. You can try to make them fix the infrastructure first. There's a lot of flooding issues. My mom's house, a great example, turns into an island every storm. It's unreal. I actually lost a car last hurricane due to the flooding, and I'm like, you know, this has got to stop.
16: He'll need to beat Dee Gallery, Raymond Marrero, and Darlene Shelley to win that seat. From the WNZF Newsroom, I'm Liz Ryan.
4: And now you're up to date on Flagler's Morning News. I'm Peter Killeen. This is Florida News Now.
3: Florida is following five other states in banning the food additive potassium bromate from school meals in the next academic year. Achieve Wellness Clinic's Dr. Ben Rawl says the additive has been linked to cancer and DNA damage, and America's life expectancy has dropped to 53rd in the world.
5: 50 years ago, we were ranked in the top five, so this is a new development. We're getting sicker, and we need to be asking the questions, which is why.
3: Prolongs the shelf life of food, but it's been banned from all foods in California and many European countries. The search is on for a couple of men seen on video stealing a couple of personal watercraft from a Miami Gardens backyard. The owners tell NBC 6 News the thieves cut the fence, drove a truck through it, and carted away the two vessels.
6: The old people came and basically stole them from us.
14: It's inside a gate. We never thought it would happen, but I guess it can happen.
3: The couple says it happened on July 4th, and they just want their property back. Question of whether the city of Clearwater will pursue the creation of a city-owned electric utility or sign on with Duke Energy for another 30 years is nearing a conclusion. The issue first came up in 2024, and cost estimates for purchasing Duke's infrastructure were found to be as high as $1 billion. Mayor Bruce Rector tells News Channel 8, that's a lot to take in.
18: The question is whether or not the costs and what it would take to take it over, whether or not that's in the best interest of the local residents.
3: President of Duke Energy Florida, Melissa Satius, made a final pitch to City Council during a workshop session on Monday. Vote on an ordinance to maintain Duke Energy as the city's electric provider is set for Thursday evening. Pasco County commissioners expected to approve a 12-month moratorium on new applications for an AI data center. With Florida's News, I'm Reed Shepard.
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37: Turned out to be a Walker walk-off. Good morning, I'm Jay Reynolds. Home run derby last night. Philly fans pulling for their own. Bryce Harper knocked out in the first round, but Kyle Schwarber makes it to the final in that round. He opens with 11 homers, but then Jordan Walker's turn.
38: Schwarber gives him high fives. The Philly fans are all leaving. Jordan Walker, the home run derby champion. Amazing.
37: Carl Ravage, Doug Glanville on ESPN Radio. Jordan Walker hitting homers on his final six swings. Beats Kyle Schwarber. Walker, the first member of the Cardinals to win the home run derby. Albert Pujols did reach the final in 2003. WNBA Lynx 104-100 over the Mercury for Minnesota. Season high 37 for Kayla McBride. Olivia Miles a career high 33. Dream getting past the Sparks 101-92. 23 points, 13 rebounds for Angel Reese. Her 16th double-double of the season. Changes headed to the madness of March. The NCAA changing how the top 16 teams are seeded in the women's tournament. Those teams will now remain in their true order, regardless of conference, rather than separating the top four from the same conference into different regions so they don't meet prior to the Final Four. The men's tournament will, for now, keep the current system, separating the top four from the same conference. Speaking of college, federal class action lawsuit against the NCAA challenging the new eligibility rules where athletes now have 5 years to compete. Summer League in Las Vegas, guard Trey Alexander, playing with the Jazz, injured with just over 2 minutes to go, wound up being taken off on a stretcher. Semifinals of the FIFA World Cup start today. England plays its semifinal against Argentina tomorrow. Today, Spain and France in the first semi.
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4: From ABC News, I'm Brian Clark. Targets in the Middle East struck by Iranian missiles as oil prices continue to soar. The U.S.-Iran ceasefire continues to deteriorate. The U.S. struck targets in Iran overnight. ABC's Mary Bruce has the latest from the White House.
5: After Iran announced it's closing down the critical waterway, the president now reinstating the U.S. blockade of Iranian ports. Going even further, Trump declaring the U.S. will soon become, quote, the guardian of the Hormuz Strait, and announcing plans to charge a 20% fee on all cargo that passes through it.
6: We're spending money. And so what we've done is we are going to be reimbursed for protection.
5: That plan directly contradicts what his own Secretary of State, Marco Rubio, said just days ago. The charging a fee would violate international law.
4: New York's imposing a 1-year moratorium on the construction of all new large data centers in the state. It's a different story in Louisiana, where Meta's more than doubling the size of its data center in Richland Parish. Governor Jeff Landry touting the economic benefits.
10: It's going to create 7,500 construction jobs, more than 1,000 permanent high-paying jobs, nearly 1,900 additional indirect jobs.
4: Witnesses to Monday's deadly shooting involving an ICE agent in Maine are talking about what they saw. ABC's Victor Okendo's on the scene in Biddeford, Maine.
11: This morning, growing outrage after an ICE agent shot and killed someone who was not the target they were pursuing for the second time in less than a week. This time in Maine, Daniel Boucher says he saw agents pull the driver out.
12: He put him on the ground, and I heard the young man say, "I tried to stop." Clearly heard him say that.
11: Boucher says one ICE agent claimed the man tried to run him over.
4: More than 125 million people in the U.S. are under various heat alerts. Heat records are possible today in cities like Rapid City, Fargo, and Grand Forks.
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16: 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Closest report of any activity this morning is up west of St. Augustine on eastbound State Road 16, the Charles Eucenis Memorial Highway. Just to the east of I-95, the eastbound lanes are currently closed. Westbound appears to be open, but traffic coming off of the highway headed toward St. Augustine from I-95 is currently closed. I'm Jared Zarrillo.
0: 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Partly sunny with isolated showers or storms late this afternoon, 90 to 94. Evening showers and a few clouds, low 70s tonight. Sunshine, 90 to 94 tomorrow. Just a few clouds tomorrow night. Partly sunny with isolated showers or storms, low 90s Thursday. I'm Precision Weather Meteorologist Russ Merle on WNZF.
1: There was a head-on crash on State Road 100 in Flagler County. It involved a tractor-trailer combination and another vehicle. As a result of this crash, there was at least one fatality on scene.
7: Good morning, Flagler County. I'm Peter Killeen. You're listening to Flagler's Morning News. A deadly head-on crash shut down part of State Road 100 west of Bunnell early yesterday. Florida Highway Patrol continuing to investigate. Erica Fox reports.
8: The crash happened just after 5 o'clock Monday morning, about a mile west of Bertha Road. According to the Florida Highway Patrol, a pickup truck traveling west crossed the center line and collided head-on with an eastbound tractor trailer. The impact brought traffic to a standstill for much of the morning as investigators documented the scene and crews worked to remove the damaged vehicles. Florida Highway Patrol Lieutenant Channing Taylor says the highway remained closed while troopers completed their investigation.
9: The roadway was closed in both directions during the investigation.
8: Troopers say the pickup driver, a 57-year-old man from De Leon Springs, died at the scene. Investigators say he was wearing a seatbelt. The driver of the tractor trailer, a 59-year-old man from Port St. Lucie, suffered minor injuries. The Florida Highway Patrol's preliminary investigation indicates the pickup crossed into the eastbound lane, but investigators have not yet determined what caused the driver to leave his lane. Monday's crash is the second deadly collision on the western stretch of State Road 100 in less than 2 weeks. While the circumstances of the two crashes are different, along the rural two-lane highway where opposing traffic is separated only by a painted center line. State Route 100 is one of Flagler County's primary east-west corridors, carrying commuters, agricultural traffic, and commercial vehicles between Bunnell, western Flagler County, and neighboring communities. From the WNZF Newsroom, I'm Erica Fox.
7: Members of the Flagler County Democratic Party appeared on Free for All Friday here on WNZF to discuss priorities, voter outreach efforts, and encouraging participation in the upcoming August primary election. Vice Chair Debbie Mott.
17: Your voice needs to be heard, and especially, though, in the primary, the school board race is going to be decided in the primary. It will not go to the general election, so we need everybody out to vote.
7: Chair Jan Sullivan said there are some issues both parties can find common ground on, such as quality education.
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7: The party is also encouraging people to take an active role by reaching out to Flagler County Democrats.
18: If you want to get in touch with us, go to our website, flaglerdemocrats.com. 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We'd love to hear from you. Have you sign up for our newsletter, stop by, have a cup of coffee. Coffee's always on, and thanks.
7: This local news is a service of Flagler County's Toyota dealer, Beaver Toyota in St. Augustine, conveniently located right off I-95 at exit 311.
19: There's over 100 officers in this room, and not one of them wants to write you a ticket, but they have to write you a ticket in order to get your attention to be safer. And that's all we're trying to do is make it safe.
7: At Daytona Speedway, a message was sent loud and clear. No speeding. Liz Ryan clarifies.
20: As contradictory as it might seem at first, Daytona International Speedway was the venue for a press conference regarding Operation Southern Slowdown 2026. FDOT, the Florida Highway Patrol, and local law enforcement were there to answer questions about the campaign focused on reducing speed-related crashes through a combination of increased enforcement and public education. I ran into Sergeant Jim Priester of the Bunnell Police Department.
19: Speed is the number one thing in our community that if we slow people down, it's going to be safer, and that's what we're at.
20: Safety Administrator Lorraine Bobo of FDOT says this week-long program aims to reduce traffic-related fatalities and serious injuries down to zero.
21: We want everybody to get home safely, and there's a lot of things that you can do to make that happen. Go the speed limit, wear a seatbelt, put your phone down.
20: In other news, we continue to bring you highlights from the Tiger Bay Candidate Forum. John Kaveteris wants to represent District 4 on the Palm Coast City Council.
2: I definitely want to fix a lot of problems. It's changed a lot since I was a little kid here. I've seen the mass building, which I know you can't stop, but you can slow it down. You can try to make them fix the infrastructure first. There's a lot of flooding issues. My mom's house, a great example, turns into an island every storm. It's unreal. I actually lost a car last hurricane due to the flooding, and I'm like, you know, this has got to stop.
20: He'll need to beat Dee Gallery, Raymond Marrero, and Darlene Shelley to win that seat. From the WNZF Newsroom, I'm Liz Ryan.
7: And now you're up to date on Flagler's Morning News. I'm Peter Killeen.
16: This is Florida News Now.
3: Florida is following five other states in banning the food additive potassium bromate from school meals in the next academic year. Achieve Wellness Clinic's Dr. Ben Rawl says the additive has been linked to cancer and DNA damage, and America's life expectancy has dropped to 53rd in the world.
22: 50 years ago, we were ranked in the top five, so this is a new development. We're getting sicker, and we need to be asking the questions, which is why.
3: Prolongs the shelf life of food, but it's been banned from all foods in California and many European countries. The search is on for a couple of men seen on video stealing a couple of personal watercraft from a Miami Gardens backyard. The owners tell NBC 6 News the thieves cut the fence, drove a truck through it, and carted away the two vessels.
23: The old people came and basically stole them from us.
24: It's inside a gate. We never thought it would happen, but I guess it can happen.
3: The couple says it happened on July 4th, and they just want their property back.

0: approve a 12-month moratorium on new applications for an AI data center. With Florida's News, I'm Reed Shepherd.
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4: Walker walk-off. Good morning, I'm Jay Reynolds. Home run derby last night. Philly fans polling for their own. Bryce Harper knocked out in the first round, but Kyle Schwarber makes it to the final in that round. He opens with 11 homers, but then Jordan Walker's turn.
5: Walker swings deep into the night left field, and Walker walks it off.
6: Oh, my.
5: Four in a row.
6: What a performance.
5: Schwarber gives him high fives. The Philly fans are all leaving. Jordan Walker, the home run derby champion. Amazing.
4: Carl Ravitch, Doug Glanville on ESPN Radio. Jordan Walker hitting homers on his final six swings. Beats Kyle Schwarber. Walker, the first member of the Cardinals to win the home run derby. Albert Pujols did reach the final in 2003. WNBA Lynx 104-100 over the Mercury for Minnesota. Season high 37 for Kayla McBride. Olivia Miles, a career-high 33. Dream getting past the Sparks, 101-92, 23 points, 13 rebounds for Angel Reese, her 16th double-double of the season. Changes headed to the madness of March. The NCAA changing how the top 16 teams are seeded in the women's tournament. Those teams will now remain in their true order, regardless of conference, rather than separating the top four from the same conference into different regions so they don't meet prior to the Final Four. The men's tournament will, for now, keep the current system, separating the top four from the same conference. Speaking of college, federal class action lawsuit against the NCAA challenging the new eligibility rules where athletes now have 5 years to compete. Summer League in Las Vegas, guard Trey Alexander, playing with the Jazz, injured with just over 2 minutes to go, wound up being taken off on a stretcher. Semifinals of the FIFA World Cup start today. England plays its semifinal against Argentina tomorrow. Today, Spain and France in the first semi.
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4: From ABC News, I'm Brian Clark. Targets in the Middle East struck by Iranian missiles as oil prices continue to soar. The U.S.-Iran ceasefire continues to deteriorate. The U.S. struck targets in Iran overnight. ABC's Mary Bruce has the latest from the White House.
10: After Iran announced it's closing down the critical waterway, the president now reinstating the U.S. blockade of Iranian ports. Going even further, Trump declaring the U.S. will soon become, quote, the guardian of the Hormuz Strait, and announcing plans to charge a 20% fee on all cargo that passes through it.
3: We're spending money. And so what we've done is we are going to be reimbursed for protection.
10: That plan directly contradicts what his own Secretary of State, Marco Rubio, said just days ago. The charging a fee would violate international law.
4: New York's imposing a one-year moratorium on the construction of all new large data centers in the state. It's a different story in Louisiana, where Meta's more than doubling the size of its data center in Richland Parish. Governor Jeff Landry touting the economic benefits.
9: It's going to create 7,500 construction jobs, more than 1,000 permanent high-paying jobs, nearly 1,900 additional indirect jobs.
4: Witnesses to Monday's deadly shooting involving an ICE agent in Maine are talking about what they saw. ABC's Victor Okendo's on the scene in Biddeford, Maine.
5: This morning, growing outrage after an ICE agent shot and killed someone who was not the target they were pursuing for the second time in less than a week. This time in Maine, Daniel Boucher says he saw agents pull the driver out.
6: He put him on the ground, and I heard the young man say, "I tried to stop. Clearly,
0: heard him say that.
15: Boucher says one ICE agent claimed the man tried to run him over.
4: More than 125 million people in the U.S. are under various heat alerts. Heat records are possible today in cities like Rapid City, Fargo, and Grand Forks.
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22: 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Traffic doing pretty good close to home around Bunnell, Palm Coast area, all the way down to Volusia County. If you're headed north into St. Johns County, though, extended delays expected on northbound I-95 as you approach State Road 16. There is a crash. The crash is actually on the Charles Eustinus Memorial Highway, eastbound lanes of State Road 16, just east of the highway. But it does have traffic there backing up on northbound I-95, especially at the exit ramp. I'm Jared Cirillo.
23: 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Partly sunny with isolated late-day showers or thunderstorms, low 90s this afternoon, showers and a few clouds, low 70s tonight, sunny 90 to 94 tomorrow, isolated showers and storms on Thursday. I'm Precision Weather Meteorologist Russ Merle on WNZF.
24: There was a head-on crash on State Road 100 in Flagler County involved a tractor-trailer combination and another vehicle. As a result of this crash, there was at least one fatality on scene.
25: Good morning, Flagler County. I'm Peter Killeen. You're listening to Flagler's Morning News. A deadly head-on crash shut down part of State Road 100 west of Bunnell early yesterday. Florida Highway Patrol continuing to investigate. Erica Fox reports.
26: The crash happened just after 5 o'clock Monday morning, about a mile west of Bertha Road. According to the Florida Highway Patrol, a pickup truck traveling west crossed the center line and collided head-on with an eastbound tractor trailer. The impact brought traffic to a standstill for much of the morning as investigators documented the scene and crews worked to remove the damaged vehicles. Florida Highway Patrol Lieutenant Channing Taylor says the highway remained closed while troopers completed their investigation.
27: The roadway was closed in both directions during the investigation.
26: Troopers say the pickup driver, a 57-year-old man from De Leon Springs, died at the scene. Investigators say he was wearing a seatbelt. The driver of the tractor trailer, a 59-year-old man from Port St. Lucie, suffered minor injuries. The Florida Highway Patrol's preliminary investigation indicates the pickup crossed into the eastbound lane, but investigators have not yet determined what caused the driver to leave his lane. Monday's crash is the second deadly collision on the western stretch of State Road 100 in less than 2 weeks. While the circumstances of the two crashes are different, along the rural two-lane highway where opposing traffic is separated only by a painted center line. State Route 100 is one of Flagler County's primary east-west corridors, carrying commuters, agricultural traffic, and commercial vehicles between Bunnell, western Flagler County, and neighboring communities. From the WNZF Newsroom, I'm Erica Fox.
25: Members of the Flagler County Democratic Party appeared on Free for All Friday here on WNZF to discuss priorities, voter outreach efforts, and encouraging participation in the upcoming August primary election. Vice Chair Debbie Mott.
28: Your voice needs to be heard, and especially, though, in the primary, the school board race is going to be decided in the primary. It will not go to the general election, so we need everybody out to vote.
25: Chair Jan Sullivan said there are some issues both parties can find common ground on, such as quality education.
0: We can agree that everyone wants a child to have a good education, but how that is funded and what that looks like is much more complicated to figure out and to agree on. We need transparency on the finances of this. I think we can make anything work as long as it appears to be fair.
25: The party is also encouraging people to take an active role by reaching out to Flagler County Democrats.
0: If you want to get in touch with us, go to our website, flaglerdemocrats.com. You'll see where our headquarters is. You'll find our phone number and our email address. We'd love to hear from you, have you sign up for our newsletter, stop by, have a cup of coffee. Coffee's always on, and thanks.
25: This local news is a service of Flagler County's Toyota dealer, Beaver Toyota in St. Augustine, conveniently located right off I-95 at exit 311.
1: There's over 100 officers in this room, and not one of them wants to write you a ticket, but they have to write you a ticket in order to get your attention to be safer. And that's all we're trying to do is make it safe.
25: At Daytona Speedway, a message was sent loud and clear. No speeding. Liz Ryan clarifies.
2: As contradictory as it might seem at first, Daytona International Speedway was the venue for a press conference regarding Operation Southern Slowdown 2026. FDOT, the Florida Highway Patrol, and local law enforcement were there to answer questions about the campaign focused on reducing speed-related crashes through a combination of increased enforcement and public education. I ran into Sergeant Jim Priester of the Bunnell Police Department.
1: Speed is the number one thing in our community that if we slow people down, it's going to be safer, and that's what we're at.
2: Safety Administrator Lorraine Bobo of FDOT says this week-long program aims to reduce traffic-related fatalities and serious injuries down to zero.
7: We want everybody to get home safely, and there's a lot of things that you can do to make that happen. Go the speed limit, wear a seatbelt, put your phone down.
2: In other news, we continue to bring you highlights from the Tiger Bay Candidate Forum. John Kaveteris wants to represent District 4 on the Palm Coast City Council.
11: I definitely want to fix a lot of problems. It's changed a lot since I was a little kid here. I've seen the vast building, which I know you can't stop, but you can slow it down. You can try to make them fix the infrastructure first. There's a lot of flooding issues. My mom's house, a great example, turns into an island every storm. It's unreal. I actually lost a car last hurricane due to the flooding, and I'm like, you know, this has got to stop.
2: He'll need to beat Dee Gallery, Raymond Marrero, and Darlene Shelley to win that seat. From the WNZF Newsroom, I'm Liz Ryan.
25: And now you're up to date on Flagler's Morning News. I'm Peter Killeen.
12: This is Florida News Now.
13: Florida is following five other states in banning the food additive potassium bromate from school meals in the next academic year. Achieve Wellness Clinic's Dr. Ben Rawl says the additive has been linked to cancer and DNA damage, and America's life expectancy has dropped to 53rd in the world.
14: 50 years ago, we were ranked in the top five, so this is a new development. We're getting sicker, and we need to be asking the questions, which is why.
13: Prolongs the shelf life of food, but it's been banned from all foods in California and many European countries. The search is on for a couple of men seen on video stealing a couple of personal watercraft from a Miami Gardens backyard. The owners tell NBC 6 News the thieves cut the fence, drove a truck through it, and carted away the two vessels.
16: The old people came and basically stole them from us.
29: It's inside a gate. We never thought it would happen, but I guess it can happen.
13: The couple says it happened on July 4th, and they just want their property back. Question of whether the city of Clearwater will pursue the creation of a city-owned electric utility or sign on with Duke Energy for another 30 years is nearing a conclusion. The issue first came up in 2024, and cost estimates for purchasing Duke's infrastructure were found to be as high as $1 billion. Mayor Bruce Rector tells News Channel 8, that's a lot to take in.
30: The question is whether or not the costs and what it would take to take it over, whether or not that's in the best interest of our local residents.
13: President of Duke Energy Florida, Melissa Satius, made a final pitch to City Council during a workshop session on Monday. Vote on an ordinance to maintain Duke Energy as the city's electric provider is set for Thursday evening. Pasco County Commissioners expected to approve a 12-month moratorium on new applications for an AI data center. With Florida's News, I'm Reed Shepard.
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5: Turned out to be a Walker walk-off. Good morning, I'm Jay Reynolds. Home run derby last night. Philly fans pulling for their own. Bryce Harper knocked out in the first round, but Kyle Schwarber makes it to the final in that round. He opens with 11 homers, but then Jordan Walker's turn.
6: Schwarber gives him high fives. The Philly fans are all leaving. Jordan Walker, the home run derby champion. Amazing.
5: Carl Ravage, Doug Glanville on ESPN Radio. Jordan Walker hitting homers on his final six swings. Beats Kyle Schwarber. Walker, the first member of the Cardinals to win the home run derby. Albert Pujols did reach the final in 2003. WNBA Lynx 104-100 over the Mercury for Minnesota. Season high 37 for Kayla McBride. Olivia Miles a career high 33. Dream getting past the Sparks 101-92. 23 points, 13 rebounds for Angel Reese. Her 16th double-double of the season. Changes headed to the madness of March. The NCAA changing how the top 16 teams are seeded in the women's tournament. Those teams will now remain in their true order, regardless of conference, rather than separating the top four from the same conference into different regions so they don't meet prior to the Final Four. The men's tournament will, for now, keep the current system, separating the top four from the same conference. Speaking of college, federal class action lawsuit against the NCAA challenging the new eligibility rules where athletes now have 5 years to compete. Summer League in Las Vegas, guard Trey Alexander, playing with the Jazz, injured with just over 2 minutes to go, wound up being taken off on a stretcher. Semifinals of the FIFA World Cup start today. England plays its semifinal against Argentina tomorrow. Today, Spain and France in the first semi.
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23: Good morning. This is Ed Pruitt of Edward Jones bringing you the Daily Financial Market Report. U.S. equity markets closed lower yesterday as escalating tensions between the U.S. and Iran sent oil prices higher and weighed on investor sentiment. Over the weekend, the U.S. carried out additional military strikes against targets in Iran, while Iran responded by launching strikes against U.S. facilities in several Gulf countries. President Trump also announced Monday that the U.S. would reinstate its blockade on Iranian shipping, contributing to a further rise in oil prices and bond yields as geopolitical tensions re-escalated. From a market leadership perspective, defensive sectors, including utilities and consumer staples, outperformed, as did the energy sector. The Dow Jones Industrial Average finished down 138 points to close at 52,499. The S&P 500 was down 60 at 7,516. And the NASDAQ finished down 408 points to close at 25,873. In commodity markets, the spot price of gold was down $107.20 to $4,006 an ounce, and the price of crude oil finished up $6.36 to $77 a barrel. This is Ed Pruitt of Edward Jones, member SIPC, serving individual investors with personalized attention and long-term financial advice at 107 Flagler Plaza Drive in Palm Coast. Our phone number here is 439-0047. 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
24: News. I'm Brian Clark. Inflation cooled off slightly in June, dropping to 3.5%, according to the latest Consumer Price Index from the Department of Labor.
26: The June number follows a May in which year-over-year inflation surged 4.2%. The decline last month came as fuel prices, which had soared after the onset of the U.S.-Iran war, fell back on the prospect of an end to the conflict. Now that hostilities have ramped back up, economists expect to see inflation rise again.
24: That's ABC's Jim Ryan, and the ramp up in the Middle East saw another night of U.S. strikes on Iran. ABC's Mary Bruce has the latest from the White House.
27: The U.S. launching a new round of strikes against Iran as the war is now clearly back on. For 5 hours, the U.S. striking Iranian military targets, including coastal defense systems and missile and drone sites. Iran responding, striking two tankers in the Strait of Hormuz. Bahrain and Jordan also confirming they intercepted a number of Iranian missiles overnight.
24: Supreme Court Justices Elena Kagan and Amy Coney Barrett will testify before House and Senate subcommittees today as the Supreme Court seeks an increase in spending on its security. This is a rare Capitol Hill appearance. It'll be the first time justices testify since 2019. Tens of millions of people across the country will be feeling literal heat today, says ABC's Kana Whitworth.
28: Multiple cities throughout the West have already shattered their all-time heat records, and Salt Lake City is one of them. Cities across this country are opening up cooling centers. I'm told that here in Salt Lake, it's the largest rollout of cooling centers in history. This historic heat wave is changing how first responders protect their citizens and themselves.
24: The fatal shooting by federal immigration agents of a man in Maine is under investigation. Senator Angus King of Maine says the 26-year-old was not the intended target of the shooting. You're listening to ABC News.
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24: The painful digestive condition, cyclosporiasis, continues to spread, and ABC medical correspondent Dr. Darian Sutton says that one challenge of finding the source of the outbreak.
2: When you look at the evidence, one factor is that this is likely being shipped from an area that's endemic with this parasite. The warmer temperatures allow it to survive on that transport, and that lands on our dinner tables. Right now, Michigan, their numbers are 50 times their annual typical rate. The incubation period for this infection is about 2 weeks. Remembering what you had for dinner or breakfast or even lunch the day before is difficult, let alone the week before.
24: He says basic precautions are important, like washing hands, but also washing vegetables and try to pre-wash and pre-bag lettuce. President Trump signed an executive order Monday to reduce the size of the Bears Ears and Grand Staircase Escalante National Monuments in Utah by about 90%. He says it's right to lift restrictions on how that land can be used.
7: I think very desperately needed. It was very unfair to the people of Utah, and now fairness has been brought back.
24: He took a similar action in his first term. That was challenged by environmental groups and native tribes, and those areas were reduced or were expanded during the Biden administration before President Trump reduced them in his second term. Chipotle is expanding to a new but familiar destination, saying it will open its first location in Mexico and that it's doing so with deep respect for Mexico's culinary heritage. I'm Brian Clark, ABC News.
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25: There's over 100 officers in this room, and not one of them wants to write you a ticket, but they have to write you a ticket in order to get your attention to be safer.
29: Daytona International Speedway was the venue for a press conference regarding Operation Southern Slowdown 2026. FDOT, the Florida Highway Patrol, and local law enforcement were there to answer questions about the campaign focused on reducing speed-related crashes through a combination of increased enforcement and public education. I ran into Sergeant Jim Priester of the Bunnell Police Department.
25: Speed is the number one thing in our community that if we slow people down, it's going to be safer, and that's what we're at.
29: Laureen Bobo of FDOT says this week-long program aims to reduce traffic-related fatalities and serious injuries down to zero.
30: Go the speed limit. Wear a seatbelt. Put your phone down.
29: From the WNZF Newsroom, I'm Liz Ryan.
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5: Studio C.
35: Si, senor.
5: It is a dimly lit room deep within the bowels of the Armstrong and Getty Communications compound. And today we are toiling under the title of the show.
35: I'd like to apologize, first of all. The titles of the show are utterly lacking in mirth or irony today. I tried and I came up with nothing. So here's your two sincere titles. Mamdani's Islamunist New York is hemorrhaging high earners. Or if you prefer, victory or surrender, only two choices. Compromise is out.
3: On what topic is victory or surrender?
35: That would be your Iran situation.
3: Okay, the war that we're involved that nobody seems to be paying attention to?
35: Oh, no, they had it on right after the third consecutive day of the bison attack on the evening news. Nobody watches.
3: Nobody watches the evening newscast, but I use it as kind of a barometer of, I don't know, they think that's what people want to know across the country or something like that. But anyway, it was a good 8 stories into the newscast before they got to the war with Iran on the day that the president announced the war's back on. It was like after every YouTube video they could come up with. Here's a cop who had to chase a guy across a golf course. Can you imagine that? A high-speed chase on a golf course. That's wild.
35: There's 2 minutes on the great Sam Neill. Now,
3: right.
35: Oh, yeah, Iran, something.
3: So I don't know if they just have polling or something that shows them. So I don't know, and I don't know for you. I mean, we're always guessing what people are interested in. I can't believe that we're at war and nobody cares, but that's where we are. And 18 days is the total length of the great big peace signing that they did in Versailles, France, to make it a very big deal, because lots of peace deals, world wars and stuff like that
35: very
3: have ended there.
35: Symbolic,
3: and,
35: yes.
3: Yeah,
35: it's
3: and
35: powerful
3: then,
35: imagery. Yes.
3: And then 18 days of nothing, and now the war is completely back on. The blockade starts at 4 Eastern this afternoon.
35: Oh, man, I got to get some stuff shipped real quick before that kicks in. Yeah, I don't know if it's occurred to you. These are really odd times.
3: Mm-hmm.
35: Really, really strange. I mean, I'm plowing through the news of the day and the commentary and looking at the Democratic Party and some of the Republicans, honestly. And, oh, gosh, just some of the conflicts going on around the world in Britain, perhaps our oldest, closest friend after our fairly bloody disagreement in the 1700s, has just completely lost its mind. There are very few rocks upon which to set one's feet. It would seem these days.
3: Yeah,
35: except perhaps the rock of your salvation, your faith.
3: I was on a big AI kick during my walk last night and listening to some of the big books on that and just being reminded of, oh, yeah, there's that might change everything everyone's ever known about everything by next year, maybe.
35: Yeah. I was reading about the hardcore anti-AI activists and how they have believed, some of the heavyweights of the industry, that it is coming for the spine, the heart, the lungs of mankind. It will stamp out mankind.
3: Wow.
35: I'm thinking, you know, that would be really, really bad if that happened. And nobody's really sure. Strange times. Things are weird, and they're getting weird fast.
3: France-Spain today. I've got no rooting interest in that. I haven't watched a second of France or Spain, whereas tomorrow it's Argentina-England, and I've watched lots of both of those, so I'm kind of interested in that one. You have a France-Spain rooting interest?
35: I really don't know. I suppose France has been... I talked to some hardcore Euros on our trip, and they said, oh, yeah, France is just in a class all by itself. So I guess I'm rooting for the underdog.
3: Yeah, France is supposed to be the most likely to win it all.
35: England-Argentina is being called the greatest rivalry anywhere in sports. Makes Yankees-Red Sox look like nothing.
3: Oh, cool. Well, I'm into that one because I've been following Argentina and England. England hasn't won the World Cup since 1966, and it's super important to them. Argentina they shouldn't have won any of the last 4 matches they played. So they're just on this incredible come from behind. How did you do that role? So it's exciting if you like have any interest in soccer, which most people don't actually.
35: Well, the two countries had a war not terribly long ago in which they spilled each other's blood. So there's that. And then the blood of the soccer field. We'll describe that. Maybe give you a reason to watch and care. I don't know who I'm rooting for. I'm an Anglophile. I've always been an Anglophile. I love Great Britain and its common law and its music and comedy and the rest of it. On the other hand, currently, it just sucks.
3: Yeah.
35: It's lost its mind.
3: Yeah, it really has. Here's the most interesting thing I've come across today, and I know you're going to talk some about the conspiracies around the guy who killed Charlie Kirk, that the trial didn't start, just the hearing for whether or not the guy should be charged, which is an open and shut case, as far as I can tell. Poor lost murderous, crazy kid that killed Charlie Kirk for no good reason whatsoever. Not that there is a good reason, but anyway. And what has happened out of that is underappreciated for its nuttiness. The fact that so many people have made this poor guy's wife with their little kids the villain in this story is just, I mean, that might be the opening salvo in what the rest of all of our lives are going to be like with the craziness of AI videos and the dispersion of media and nobody and no gatekeepers in the media whatsoever. Because, I mean, it's just nuts that she somehow emerged as the villain.
4: I'd like to amend my oft-spoken slogan. I'll be in the woods, heavily armed, if you need me.
3: Yeah.
4: I mean, yeah, it's absolutely despicable. It reminds me, in a way, of the Jim Jones, Jonestown cult in Guyana that was like the starkest, most horrifying example of the gullibility of people and how they can be lured into various situations and manipulated by charismatic leaders. And these Candace Owens-style grifters who are latching onto people's weakness of mind and intriguing them with their... I'll give you the real secret. You're not going to be duped. You're smarter than all those people, those enticements. I mean, it's just such a stark illustration of how the human mind can be manipulated. It's interesting, even as it's horrifying.
3: Yeah, both ends are interesting. The grifter end's interesting. The grifter end of it, the ones that are, you know, the Candace Owens and whoever that's making this thing go. But the fact that there's an audience for it is also just...
4: Yeah. Oh, yeah.
3: So I came across this quote from Alan Moore. He is a guy behind The Watchmen and all kinds of comic book stuff.
4: Oh, yeah, love him.
3: I don't know anything. Oh. I had to Google to who he was when I came across this quote. Yeah. He is to, I guess, that world, comic book world, what...
4: graphic novel, please.
3: J.K. Rowling is to, like, you know, Harry Potter or whatever. I mean, he's a really, really big deal. Anyway, this is what he said about conspiracies. The main thing that I learned about conspiracy theory is that conspiracy, and we've said this, by the way, in recent months or whatever, so I don't want to give him, like, all the insight credit in the world.
4: And I can't draw a lick, but, yeah, we have said this stuff.
3: The main thing that I learned about conspiracy theory is that conspiracy theorists believe in a conspiracy because that is more comforting. The truth of the world is that it's actually chaotic. The truth is far more frightening. Nobody's in control. The world is rudderless. Some people can't handle the fact that the world is rudderless.
4: Yeah, and then you get the proportionality imbalance where a good and important young man, for instance, or a president can be assassinated by a lonely loser. And it's so the effect is so disproportional with the actor. Some people can't accept that because it speaks to what Mr. Moore is talking about, the randomness and stupidity of the universe. That could happen. So they've got to invent in their minds, and some of us obviously don't have this need in the same way, but they've got to invent in their minds something that's proportional to the effect of the act. A giant worldwide cabal, which seems to usually be run by the Jews. God help you, anti-Semitic scum. You're idiots. Stop it. Stop it today. I tell you what, you can be anti-Semitic in a week or two if you decide you're smart, that's what you want to be. Trust me when I tell you, you will look back with shame and anguish at the period of your life in which various grifters got you to spout this anti-Jewish crap. Stop today. Take a break. Take a deep breath and think about it. End of screed.
3: But back to the just conspiracies in general and how it's comforting for people rather than the randomness of the world. Just like... I can see how it'd be more comforting to think Russia killed Lindsey Graham than that my aorta could explode at any moment.
4: Oh, wow. Good example.
3: I mean, because that's pretty horrifying.
4: Yeah, wait, what? Right.
3: Yeah. So do you think most people that are on the receiving end of conspiracies that buy into them easily are disturbed or weak? Or do you want to ascribe any characteristics to them?
4: Oh, yeah, well, yeah, some of them are all of those things. I was shocked, I mentioned this at the time, that some very good, normal, fun-to-be-with working guys who are part of the larger crew that was doing our remodel. I've chatted with them all the time. And at one point, they were just like, yeah, it can, there's no way it's that simple. That kid, because I've hunted with that bullet. There's no way that bullet could kill a guy from that range. It ripped his arterial, his carotid artery out or whatever it was. Of course it could. And these guys hunting all, but they were like going, they'd been listening to a little Candace Owens and there's got to be more to it than that. They said, no, you're being grifted. These people they're just trying to drag you down this road for profit. They make this crap up. Nah, it's not as simple as it seems. And I thought, okay, this is obviously an appeal to people's pride, their intellect. I'm not going to let the powerful dupe me because they're the kind of guys who don't have a lot of affection for like your intellectual elite or your higher ups in the government. You know, they're kind of tough, self-reliant working guys. So that has a real appeal to it, rejecting the status quo and saying, yeah, we know better than that crap you're trying to feed us.
3: So we got to start the show officially. Are you healing from your wounds after a vacation and getting flipped in the air by that buffalo?
4: Yeah. Although the frostbite's still painful.
3: Man, it's unfortunate.
4: Alaska, my exploration of Alaska.
3: It's unfortunate for you that that guy was there with the phone and everybody had to see that video of you going through the air.
4: It's humbled me, no doubt. Yeah.
3: A humbling situation.
4: Yeah.
3: Let's start the show officially. I'm Jack Armstrong. He's Joe Getty on this. It is Tuesday, July 14th, the year 2026. We're Armstrong and Getty, and we approve of this program.
4: And I've decided my long white beard isn't nearly as flattering as I thought it was. All right, here we go. Let's begin the show officially now, according to FCC rules and regs, at Mark.
6: I go buffer fast, I go buffer slow. In the buffer grass, in the buffer snow. I've got buffer bars, I've got buffer flow. I'm a buffer star, I'm a buffer pro. Buffalo. Buffalo.
3: I didn't realize that was a giant hit meme a while back, and I had missed that somehow. I go buffer fast, I go buffer slow. It is catchy. You start singing it, and you can't stop all day long.
4: Oh, I had never heard that before.
3: I'm a buffer pro.
4: Buffalo.
3: Oh, God. Memes.
4: So silly.
3: Memes, my friend. Memes.
4: The internet.
3: The world is run on memes. We got some more headlines to get to and lots of stuff today. I did a deep dive on stars and the origin of the universe and stuff like that. Oh, my God. Mind-blowing stuff that wow. that I was into last night. I was laying there in bed full of wonder and awe.
4: So ridiculous buffalo songs and astrophysics.
3: Exactly. All on the way.
32: Armstrong and Getty.
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0: 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Partly sunny with isolated showers or storms late this afternoon, 90 to 94. Evening showers and a few clouds, low 70s tonight. Sunshine, 90 to 94 tomorrow. Just a few clouds tomorrow night. Partly sunny with isolated showers or storms, low 90s Thursday. I'm Precision Weather Meteorologist Russ Merle on WNZF.
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6: I go buffer fast, I go buffer slow. In the buffer grass, in the buffer snow. I've got buffer bars, I've got buffer flow. I'm a buffer star, I'm a buffer pro. Buffalo.
3: That's good. Buffalo. That's really, really good. Some headlines that are out there, maybe the biggest news, for whatever reason, and we'll discuss this later, I don't know what their motivations are. Iran has struck at least three ships in the last 24 hours trying to go through the Strait of Hormuz. The United Kingdom announced one of their ships was struck on the starboard side. No injuries. UAE announced two of their oil-flagged tankers were struck with one fatality and a couple of injuries. I don't know how long, like I keep saying, these countries are going to put up with this crap. Mm-hmm. And that fits in with why Trump has announced the embargo or the blockade begins at 4 o'clock this afternoon. No more ships from Iran go anywhere and announce that toll. By the way, in case you haven't heard this math, a 20% toll on oil shipped through the Strait of Hormuz would be an extra $15 per barrel,
12: which is a pretty big jump in the price all at once. And like your big ships, it would cost $30 million. That would what the toll would be to get your ship through.
4: Wow. Wow. I had no idea they're toting that much value.
12: I didn't
4: either. That's amazing. And there's a certain amount of irony here, as both Trump and Marco have in the past said, no, nobody's charging any damn tolls in international waters. But we'll get into that.
12: Yeah. And then the trolling from the leader of Iran saying, yep, you're right. Tolling is a good idea. We will charge a toll, but much less when we're running the strait because it's our strait.
4: Exactly. Yeah, the 10-second analysis of all this is Iran has decided the one thing we must have is control of the Strait of Hormuz because that ensures our survival. That is our new nuclear weapon. We will choke the world economy if anybody threatens us. That is the must. We control that strait. That's why they're so hardcore about it now.
12: I know you teased for today the story about Apple suing AI.
4: OpenAI?
12: Leader OpenAI, ChatGPT. It's the first time in 50 years Apple has sued a close partner. So that's a very interesting story. Elon had a whole bunch of tweets about that yesterday. Scam Altman and various nicknames for the guy that he got involved in that. I tried to tell you who he was, Elon said all day long yesterday. So
4: yeah,
12: that's an interesting story.
4: Yeah, a handful of other stories. I mean, the shooting by ICE guys in Maine is getting a lot of attention as usual. You just got to know what the facts are first. And that seems to be kind of difficult these days. Federal judge knocked down the whole Trump lawsuit against the IRS. That'll probably be appealed and bounced around the courts in a little while. Lindsey Graham's sister's going to serve out the remainder of his term. Not clear if she'll run again. I haven't heard that of you.
12: There's another guy they had lined up that they thought would win the race easier, but I think she's going to get some momentum going, and Trump came out and said some things yesterday about how she'd be a great senator, so who knows where that ends up.
4: But I suspect she's a bright and reasonable human being, so who knows?
12: Probably. I'm not a big fan of wives, husbands, sisters, brothers taking over offices like it's a family legacy.
4: Right.
12: Ukraine struck Russia deep, one of their oil refineries again, among other stories we can get to. A lot on the way. Please stay here.
14: Armstrong and Getty.
12: Every spam call, every scam text, every sketchy email with your name, each one starts the same way. 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
22: ABC News, I'm Brian Clark. Inflation slowing a bit in June. The new consumer price index showed prices 3.5% higher compared to a year ago, lower than expected, and down from the 4.2% number in May. But oil prices are going the other way this morning after ramped up attacks in the Middle East over the Strait of Hormuz. Brent crude, the worldwide standard, now hovers about $87 a barrel. And GasBody says we could see a nationwide average of $4 a gallon for gas again in a week. ABC's Rebecca Jarvis says
23: this all comes back to the Strait of Hormuz. It is not returning to the old normal. Fewer ships are moving through there. Just 10 of them crossed through overnight. For reference, during the MOU, when that was happening, you were seeing 70 ships through.
22: New York State's going to say no to new big data centers. The governor's expected to sign an order putting a one-year moratorium on the building of data centers statewide, the first such ban in the country. This is ABC News.
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9: There was a head-on crash on State Road 100 in Flagler County. It involved a tractor-trailer combination and another vehicle. There was at least one fatality on scene.
10: The crash happened just after 5 o'clock Monday morning, about a mile west of Bertha Road. According to the Florida Highway Patrol, a pickup truck traveling west crossed the center line and collided head-on with an eastbound tractor-trailer. The impact brought traffic to a standstill for much of the morning. Florida Highway Patrol Lieutenant Channing Taylor says the highway remained closed while troopers completed their investigation.
9: The roadway was closed at both directions during the investigation.
10: Troopers say the pickup driver, a 57-year-old man from De Leon Springs, died at the scene. The driver of the tractor trailer, a 59-year-old man from Port St. Lucie, suffered minor injuries. Monday's crash is the second deadly collision on the western stretch of State Road 100 in less than 2 weeks. From the WNZ

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13: We have brand new inflation numbers out. We're not really a breaking news show for all kinds of different reasons. We're on different stations at different times, and then a lot of you listen through the podcast days, weeks, months, and years from now. Some of you might be listening to this in the year 2034 for some reason.
14: Wow, amazing.
13: So I'm not sure how relevant this news will be that is breaking. But the new inflation numbers are out for June. I've got the New York Times, Washington Post, Wall Street Journal, and Financial Times headlines. Here they are. Inflation cooled to 3.5% annual rate in June because of a brief pause in the war with Iran, says the New York Times. Inflation eased in June as gas prices fell, but relief may not last. The Washington Post having to throw in a negative on a positive story for some reason. They found some economists to say, yeah, but it might not last. Okay, put that in a headline. And I'm interested in the way people couch stories.
14: They're couchers.
13: Wall Street Journal. Inflation slowed to 3.5% in June as gasoline prices fell. Slowed is a good word. And Financial Times. U.S. inflation fell more than expected to 3.5% in June as oil prices tumbled. So they all have it around gas and oil, but it is slowing and more than expected. And it was the biggest slowing, I think, since before the pandemic, which is a pretty big deal. Although the war coming to a halt dropped energy prices a lot really fast.
14: Sure. Yeah.
13: And that's why month to month it's the biggest drop since pre-pandemic, I think.
14: I was struck, however, by the fact that yesterday when it was declared that the stupid, useless peace deal was stupid and useless and dead, and that it was on and the clash began in earnest once again, that oil prices skyrocketed to near $85 a barrel.
13: Yeah. Remember when we were all...
14: Which, historically speaking, is fairly cheap.
13: No kidding. And remember when we were all worked up about whether or not it was $100 a barrel, and we were the only people pointing out that, well, if you adjust it for inflation, it's really not that much compared to, like, the Obama years.
14: Sure.
13: Well, now it's 85, so how excited can you get about the price of oil?
14: Yeah. Yeah, I am kind of excited, he says, by way of transition, unless you had more to say on that topic, about the developments in Ukraine. You mentioned it just before the break that they are hitting Russia deeper and deeper into Russia, and especially in their oil refining and gasoline producing, industries. I guess that's the same thing, isn't it? In short, their energy infrastructure. And there's a question about how long Russia can hold out as their population gets more and more annoyed by it. Also, European leaders got together to plan a Ukraine peacekeeping force

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1: But the last person to speak to Graham is our 80-year-old president. The governor who chooses Graham's replacement is 79. One of the candidates being considered is 78. But he backed out because he's too important at his current job in the House of Representatives. All to save the Todd Blanche hearings, which are being co-run by 92-year-old Chuck Grassley and whippersnapper Dick Durbin, 81. The entire Congress is falling apart due to a lack of not just political will, but bone density.
2: Wow.
3: Oh, those are some pretty high ages. Wow.
2: Wow.
3: That is amazing. The Chicago Teachers Union had a big rally over the weekend that included a whole bunch of pro-Iran people. Not just anti-Israel people, pro-Iran. Join Iran in fighting the United States. It's part of the Chicago Teachers Union. Okay, we'll get to that later. Wow. So we got
2: want
3: these
2: to overthrow our country.
3: We got these poopy diseases going around, problems going around the country. There's different things. There's some sort of stomach bug you can get from the water, and then there's some stuff on fruit, right? It's two different things, but they're happening at the same time, and they're all over the country. And so if you get an upset stomach, it might be one of those. Anyway, this is from NBC7 in San Diego. A San Diego infectious disease doctor said it's probably best to stay away from fresh produce for the next week or so, even if you wash it.
2: Wow. Is he talking about just in San Diego or everywhere in America?
3: It's California. A fecal parasite illness known as cyclosporiasis has now reached California. So, yeah, don't eat any I'm not going to eat a fruit or vegetable anyway, so it's pretty easy for me. But those of you who
2: pray for your colon,
3: those of you who do, don't for a week, I guess, even if you wash it.
2: Please, they found a wacka doctor. Please, I'm going to keep shoveling spinach down my throat like I'm Popeye. Look at me. It's done me nothing but good.
3: How much time I got, Michael? Do I have time for this?
4: Got a minute 30.
3: I got a physical today, and I had to fill out the form ahead of time. Here's some of the questions. Within the past 12 months, were you worried that your food would run out before you got the money to buy more? I declined to answer. At any time in the past 12 months, were you homeless or living in a shelter? I declined to answer. This is from my doctor for my physical. In the past 12 months, has lack of transportation kept you from any appointments? Declined to answer. How hard is it for you to pay for very basics like food, housing, and medical care and heating? I declined to answer for my physical today, where they're going to take my blood pressure and see how tall I am.
2: Progressive politicians saying, hey, have the doctors ask people to collect evidence that we need to spend even more tax
3: money.
2: No
3: kidding. Also, this question. Within the last year, have you been kicked, hit, slapped, or otherwise physically hurt by your partner or ex-partner? I declined to answer.
2: Oh, hell yeah. Three times today.
3: What the doctor doing asking this? Take my blood pressure, my height, see if I'm too fat. Or I need to change my lifestyle or whatever. God, I hate that so much. Those of you who answer those questions, I don't know what's going on there. We're going to talk about socialism coming up next. It's ugly, man. Really ugly.
2: It always fails. Please, please.
0: Armstrong and Getty.
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11: ABC News, I'm Brian Clark. Different states are taking different approaches to large data centers that power AI. New York's Governor Kathy Hochul signing a one-year moratorium on construction of data centers in the state. She wants to study the impacts on power grids and the environment. But Louisiana is allowing Meta to more than double the size of its data center in Richland Parish. Governor Jeff Landry says there are significant economic impacts.
12: It's going to create 7,500 construction jobs, more than 1,000 permanent high-paying jobs, nearly 1,900 additional indirect jobs.
11: American consumers got an inflation breather last month. The consumer price index showed year-to-year inflation at 3.5%, lower than expected, but food costs were higher, tomatoes up 24%. Supreme Court Justices Elena Kagan and Amy Coney Barrett testifying today on Capitol Hill. They're asking Congress for more money on Supreme Court security for both the court building and the justices. This is ABC News.
13: This local news is a service of Flagler County's Toyota dealer, Beaver Toyota in St. Augustine, conveniently located right off I-95 at exit 311.
14: There's over 100 officers in this room, and not one of them wants to write you a ticket, but they have to write you a ticket in order to get your attention to be safer.
15: Daytona International Speedway was the venue for a press conference regarding Operation Southern Slowdown 2026. FDOT, the Florida Highway Patrol, and local law enforcement were there to answer questions about the campaign focused on reducing speed-related crashes through a combination of increased enforcement and public education. I ran into Sergeant Jim Priester of the Bunnell Police Department.
14: Speed is the number one thing in our community that if we slow people down, it's going to be safer, and that's what we're at.
15: Lorraine Bobo of FDOT says this week-long program aims to reduce traffic-related fatalities and serious injuries down to zero.
16: Go the speed limit. Wear a seatbelt, put your phone down.
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0: 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Partly sunny with isolated showers or storms late this afternoon, 90 to 94. Evening showers and a few clouds, low 70s tonight. Sunshine, 90 to 94 tomorrow. Just a few clouds tomorrow night. Partly sunny with isolated showers or storms, low 90s Thursday. I'm Precision Weather Meteorologist Russ Merle on WNZF.
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18: You know, one of the fun things about doing this program is the frequency with which I'll be talking about a subject, and then President Trump, almost like he's intuiting it through the airwaves, realizes, you know what, let me add something to this. President Trump, in the Oval Office as we speak, because he's there meeting with the prime minister, the new prime minister of Iraq, trying to set up a good relationship with that guy. They're holding a bilateral meeting in the Oval Office, so they're seated in those gorgeous chairs next to the gilded fireplace in the Oval Office. And here's the president on what he's expected to discuss on Thursday. He's showing a little bit of leg here, saying that, yeah, election integrity very much going to be a part of this.
19: And around the nation, are we anticipating your big announcement
7: discussion on Thursday night regarding election machines and integrity. Can you give us sort of a sneak peek about what to expect and tell us?
19: Well, I'd rather save it. It will concern that subject, and we'll have a couple of other things to say also. But I'd rather save it, but it's really big news. It's really, really big news. And our country has to shape up. But that's what we're going to be talking about Thursday is it doesn't get bigger, because without free and fair elections, you don't have a country. We'll be discussing other things, too. But it's going to be a very big announcement.
18: Yeah? Well, how about that? All right. So big announcement coming Thursday. Very, very big. He said we'll be discussing that. Yeah, you heard the question there about election integrity and election machines. And the president said, yep, we're going to talk about all of that. So you and I have to wait Thursday. Maybe we'll get an indicator in advance of the speech. And if we do, I'll share it with you. But that seems very important to me. That seems very important. This gets back to that fundamental question of election integrity in the United States. The constitutional republic in which we live requires credible elections. And if you lack them and voters can't trust election outcomes, that is such a destabilizing disruption to the country that the whole thing can collapse. It really can. And this is a concern for both Republican and Democrat voters. How many elections this century have Democrats claimed were fraudulently won by a Republican? Fact check all of them. Every time a Republican candidate has won the presidency, Democrats have claimed it was by fraud that it occurred. In fact, every time the votes were certified on January 6th of each year, where a new president was coming into office, a Republican president, every time Democrats objected to the count on the basis of the election itself being illegitimate, every time, up until 2025, when President Trump won the 2024 election, Democrats did not object on January 6, 2025. It was the first time they had not done that. They had done it to Bush twice. They did it to Trump when he came into office the first time. They didn't do it the second time. You know why? It was performative. By that moment, they had realized, well, wait a second, if we're going to make a case against Trump as being a big old election denier, on the basis of nothing, is their claim, then we can't be seen doing that right now. So we have to withhold that particular form of insanity from public view. So they didn't do it in 2025. But again, it was just a part of a scheme. But they have sown so much distrust in their own base about the way elections are conducted. They claim that voting machines are manipulated. Do you remember that? Ohio, Diebold voting machines in 2004? They said the Florida election was stolen in 2000. They said the Russians stole the election for Trump in 2016. Endless distrust in our elections. You want to restore credibility? It'll be good for all of us, and we should do it immediately. So much more to get to ahead on The Vince Show.
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1: 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Luke Bryant was through here. Joe Gibbs.
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22: ABC News, I'm Michelle Franzen. At the White House, President Trump hosting Iraq's prime minister for talks. Tensions between the U.S. and Iran, though, at the top of the agenda. Earlier, the president announced he's backing away from his proposed 20% toll for cargo ships in the Strait of Hormuz. In Biddeford, Maine, the man fatally shot yesterday by a federal agent during an immigration operation has been identified. A family friend confirming to ABC station WMTW that Johann Sebastian Guerrero was the victim. ABC's Victor Oquendo is on scene.
23: Maine Senator Angus King saying the 26-year-old was not the intended target.
24: The question is, what did he do with his vehicle? Were officers threatened? Were the threats rising to the level that justified deadly force?
23: King says he was told none of the agents involved were wearing body cameras.
22: Homeland Security Secretary Mark Wayne Mullen directing law enforcement to temporarily halt vehicle stops in Maine. Positive data showing inflation eased in June. This is ABC News.
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26: There was a head-on crash on State Road 100 in Flagler County. It involved a tractor-trailer combination and another vehicle. There was at least one fatality on scene.
27: The crash happened just after 5 o'clock Monday morning, about a mile west of Bertha Road. According to the Florida Highway Patrol, a pickup truck traveling west crossed the center line and collided head-on with an eastbound tractor-trailer. The impact brought traffic to a standstill for much of the morning. Florida Highway Patrol Lieutenant Channing Taylor says the highway remained closed while troopers completed their investigation.
26: The roadway was closed at both directions during the investigation.
27: Troopers say the pickup driver, a 57-year-old man from De Leon Springs, died at the scene. The driver of the tractor trailer, a 59-year-old man from Port St. Lucie, suffered minor injuries. Monday's crash is the second deadly collision on the western stretch of State Road 100 in less than 2 weeks. From the WNZF Newsroom, I'm Erica Fox.
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13: All right, President Trump weighing in on why the FBI has been spending any time at Lindsey Graham's house in the wake of his death. 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

0: 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Partly sunny with isolated showers or storms late this afternoon, 90 to 94. Evening showers and a few clouds, low 70s tonight. Sunshine, 90 to 94 tomorrow. Just a few clouds tomorrow night. Partly sunny with isolated showers or storms, low 90s Thursday. I'm Precision Weather Meteorologist Russ Merle on WNZF.
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15: I want to thank the fine people at Fatty 15 for supporting both my health and this program. We really appreciate that. I really appreciate that. I feel so much better taking C15 from Fatty 15. Been doing that for a while, and it's been life-changing for me. You know, there was a groundbreaking discovery to help all of us age healthier, and it is thanks to helping dolphins. Dolphins. Ever heard of those? Dolphins are cool. That discovery is C15 from Fatty 15. It's the first emerging essential fatty acid identified in more than 90 years. Studies show that when we don't get enough C15, our cells can become fragile and age faster. To address this, doctors spent more than a decade developing the pure science-backed C15 found in Fatty 15, which helps repair cellular damage, helps you support your sleep quality, cognitive health, metabolism, and steady energy. 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
14: Vince Colonnaise.

0: It's a kind of a rare event today. Supreme Court justices are testifying on Capitol Hill, which is kind of fascinating. I expected that we might get some unrelated fireworks from the subject at hand. Apparently, the subject is that the Supreme Court is asking for some more money for security. And why do they need security? Why do they need more protection? The answer is the left. That's the answer. That's it. The left has an assassination culture, and it is imperiling the lives of the justices. Therefore, they need more protection. And so today, Elena Kagan and Amy Coney Barrett, the two justices, appearing before the House and the Senate, the House this morning, the Senate this afternoon, discussing this issue. And here's Justice Amy Coney Barrett detailing some of the threats that she and her children have faced.
1: The statistics sound abstract, but being on the receiving end of them is not. So I thought I would just share a little bit about how the threats have affected me and my family personally. They have required me to, my children, to think about and see things that children should not have to see or think about. One example is when threats to my life were particularly intense a few years ago, around the time of the Dobbs leak. My security detail sent me home with a bulletproof vest, and I carried it into my house, put it into my bedroom, dropped it down on a table, turned around, and my 12-year-old son was standing in the doorway of my bedroom, and he wanted to know what it was and why I had it, and I didn't know how to respond, because maybe I lack imagination, but I didn't expect that performing this service was going to put me in the position of explaining to my children what a bulletproof vest was and why I had to wear one. It's also been reported in the news that roughly 6 weeks ago, I was the victim of a swatting incident.
0: Yeah.
1: At that point, one of my teenage sons opened the door to go out with friends and saw in our street, it was full of police cars, who had responded to a false report of gunshots and raised voices in my home. I was very, very grateful that I had Supreme Court police outside my home because they were able to stop and meet with and explain to the county police that it had been a false alarm, and so the police did not actually attempt to enter our home. Many of us, me included, have received...
0: But the goal of the swatting terrorism that has been directed usually at conservatives. Remember this? And the FBI started investigating all of it to go after all of these people. The goal is to either scare the hell out of you or get you killed. That's the goal. Imagine a SWAT team barreling through your door thinking that there's an active shooting situation going on inside of your home. It's all a lie. Called in by some left-wing terrorist to try, it's a homicide by cop. You know that phrase, suicide by cop, when a bad guy goes out and essentially starts threatening people's lives just to get gunned down by the police? This is a homicide by cop situation. And Amy Coney Barrett, thankfully, was not victimized by it, but they tried.
1: Meet with and explain to the county police that it had been a false alarm, and so the police did not actually attempt to enter our home. Many of us, me included, have received threatening anonymous deliveries designed to intimidate and harass us. They are often sent in the name of Judge Salas's son, who I think, as you mentioned in the beginning, Mr. Chairman, is deceased because he was killed by a disgruntled lawyer who showed up at Judge Salas's home intending to kill her, but her son, 20 years old at the time, opened the door and took the bullet instead. Her husband, standing behind, was seriously injured. So I think the message on these deliveries being sent in his name is clear. As Justice Kagan said, federal judges across the country, throughout the judiciary, including the Supreme Court, continue to do their jobs without fear or favor, but the threat level is really high.
0: You know something? We wouldn't have to spend more money on protecting these people if the threat was non-existent. You see what I mean? Like, if we brought down the temperature, if first of all, Amy Coney Barrett, she should have voted to protect American citizenship last week. You want to stop the chaos? Stop inviting people in and pretending that the 14th Amendment grants them the ability to have American citizen children when they invade our country. That'd be a good way to stop the chaos. Another good way, stop lying to people about what's going on in our country. And that's a lot of those Democrats. A lot of those Democrats on the left. More ahead on the Vince Show.
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8: ABC News, I'm Michelle Franzen. Cargo ships will not face a 20% toll by the U.S. President Trump reversing course a day after proposing the fee for safe passage. The president now says instead the U.S. will get paid through what he calls trade deals. The U.S. had previously opposed Iran charging a fee.
9: I don't think anybody should be really in that position, but we were doing it as a reimbursement. The Gulf states are going to invest a tremendous amount of money into the United States. And that was very satisfactory to me. I think it's actually much better.
8: Escalations continue, sirens sounding in Bahrain today as Iran targets U.S. sites. New York's attorney general announced her state, along with a bipartisan coalition of 42 other attorneys general, have reached an $18 million settlement with 23andMe to protect consumers' private genetic data. Items from the massive, that stems from the massive breach in 2023 impacting nearly 7 million consumers. The deal also secured new data protections. On Wall Street, stocks are mixed this hour. This is ABC News.
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11: There's over 100 officers in this room, and not one of them wants to write you a ticket, but they have to write you a ticket in order to get your attention to be safer.
12: Daytona International Speedway was the venue for a press conference regarding Operation Southern Slowdown 2026. FDOT, the Florida Highway Patrol, and local law enforcement were there to answer questions about the campaign focused on reducing speed-related crashes through a combination of increased enforcement and public education. I ran into Sergeant Jim Priester of the Bunnell Police Department.
11: Speed is the number one thing in our community that if we slow people down, it's going to be safer, and that's what we're at.
12: Laureen Bobo of FDOT says this week-long program aims to reduce traffic-related fatalities and serious injuries down to zero.
13: Go the speed limit. Wear a seatbelt, put your phone down.
12: From the WNZF Newsroom, I'm Liz Ryan.
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0: All right, have you heard about this Congressman Ro Khanna? You know about him and what he's been up to lately? Now, by now, if you haven't sussed it out, he is very interested in running for president in 2028. In fact, I think he's been referring to himself as a long shot presidential candidate in interviews. That's a way to. Although he hasn't officially announced a candidacy, has he? That's a strange thing. Anyway, he claimed that this weekend he was detained by Israeli settlers and the military during a visit to the West Bank. He turned it into a big dramatic event. He said he was held under. With guns, and that this was outrageous, and he made a really big deal out of it. Here is Ro Khanna on Meet the Press describing this drama from the weekend. Listen to this.
18: 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What happened was unprecedented.

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0: You heard the president earlier saying that back pain might be an indicator for somebody who's got an aortic dissection like Lindsey Graham. I just got an email from a fella called Mike. Mike's in Chicago listening on the Mighty WLS, and he said that he's the survivor of a torn aorta, an aortic dissection from 2024, February of 2024. He said it started out as a dull pain in his back. And he was smart enough to call 911, sent to the hospital, was given a battery of tests. They didn't discover anything at the time. His wife then mentioned that his grandfather had had an aneurysm in 1975. Interest was piqued. They performed another test, and that's when they discovered the dissection. And then he was whisked off, they say, to surgery. They had a team waiting for him. A nine-hour or so process from recovery. He woke up, and he survived. And now here he is telling me about it. All this time later, in an email today, he said, I'm now knowing what most people didn't, I find myself very lucky. And he points to, remember John Ritter, the actor? He had the same issue, didn't make it. He says Jamie Dimon did. The secret, besides being very lucky, an astute wife and not being my turn. Wow. It's always good to have an astute wife. Life-saving, in fact. More ahead on The Vince Show.
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6: 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Partly sunny with isolated late-day showers or thunderstorms, low 90s this afternoon. Showers and a few clouds, low 70s tonight. Sunny, 90 to 94 tomorrow. Isolated showers and storms on Thursday. I'm Precision Weather Meteorologist Russ Murley on WNZF.
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8: From ABC News, I'm Michelle Franzen. On Capitol Hill, Supreme Court Justices Amy Coney Barrett and Elena Kagan testifying today before House and Senate committees about the budget request for next year. It calls for $228 million, including a 10% increase for security. Justice Kagan telling lawmakers,
9: aside from annual inflationary increases, recent growth in the court's budget has been almost entirely for security expenses.
8: Justice Barrett explained she and her colleagues are receiving a wide variety of threats.
10: Many of us, me included, have received threatening anonymous deliveries designed to intimidate and harass us.
8: Justice Barrett testified at the time of the Dobbs decision leak, she was given a bulletproof vest to take home by her security detail. More strikes in the Middle East and sirens sounding in Bahrain as Iran fires drones and missiles. A U.S. official confirms U.S. forces are conducting new airstrikes in Iran. The official said the airstrikes had been underway the last few hours. Earlier today, President Trump says the U.S. will now not charge a toll in the Strait of Hormuz after suggesting the Safe Passage 20% fee yesterday. Here's ABC's Karen Travers.
11: This is a significant reversal. And of course, we saw gas oil prices go up since the president announced this threat yesterday to charge the 20% toll on ships going through the Strait of Hormuz. He said they would be doing it to give safe passage, but there was clearly backlash in the region.
8: The sister of the late Senator Lindsey Graham this hour, Darlene, will be sworn in as interim senator of South Carolina. She'll serve out the 71-year-old's remaining term until January. A special election in August will decide which candidate will run for a new term. France is marking Bastille Day earlier today in Paris. A military parade celebrating the holiday of the key prison uprising that sparked the French Revolution. Those celebrations continuing as the semifinal World Cup match between France and Spain kicks off from Dallas Stadium. 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
8: Captain Sully, the miracle on the Hudson pilot who safely landed a plane full of passengers on the icy Hudson River waters in 2009, has disclosed a health issue.
16: Chesley Sullenberger announcing he has been diagnosed with Alzheimer's disease. In a statement, Sully, as he's known, says it's in an early stage, and for now it means he may not easily remember a name, or he'll forget a story, or doesn't sleep well. Sullenberger is 75 years old and says a diagnosis will not prevent him from looking forward and that he will, quote, navigate this chapter with my wonderful family by my side, end quote. Sullenberger retired from flying as a commercial airline pilot in 2010 and moved on to other endeavors. Alex Stone, ABC News.
8: Hundreds of cases of a parasitic infection commonly linked to contaminated fresh produce are being reported across the U.S. ABC News medical correspondent Dr. Darian Sutton explains how cyclosporiasis differs from food poisoning.
17: Often it is quick in terms of when it comes. You know what you ate when you get food poisoning, and it's relatively quick in terms of how it resolves, and it typically gets better with hydration and rest. As opposed to this parasitic infection, sometimes it can take 2 weeks for symptoms to develop. It is not contagious. It can sometimes be relapsing. Patients will be there one day and come back the next day, and it typically requires antibiotics.
8: Officials in Michigan say early results show lettuce or salad greens may be the potential source of the cyclosporiasis cases in that state. Michelle Franzen, ABC News.
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21: There was a head-on crash on State Road 100 in Flagler County. It involved a tractor-trailer combination and another vehicle. There was at least one fatality on scene.
22: The crash happened just after 5 o'clock Monday morning, about a mile west of Bertha Road. According to the Florida Highway Patrol, a pickup truck traveling west crossed the center line and collided head-on with an eastbound tractor-trailer. The impact brought traffic to a standstill for much of the morning. Florida Highway Patrol Lieutenant Channing Taylor says the highway remained closed while troopers completed their investigation.
21: The roadway was closed both directions during the investigation.
22: Troopers say the pickup driver, a 57-year-old man from De Leon Springs, died at the scene. The driver of the tractor trailer, a 59-year-old man from Port St. Lucie, suffered minor injuries. Monday's crash is the second deadly collision on the western stretch of State Road 100 in less than 2 weeks. From the WNZF Newsroom, I'm Erica Fox.

0: 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Partly sunny with isolated showers or storms late this afternoon, 90 to 94. Evening showers and a few clouds, low 70s tonight. Sunshine, 90 to 94 tomorrow. Just a few clouds tomorrow night. Partly sunny with isolated showers or storms, low 90s Thursday. I'm Precision Weather Meteorologist Russ Merle on WNZF.
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0: Mike says this is the same judge, to remind everybody, who lawlessly attempted to use an obscure environmental law to block illegals going to Alligator Alley before getting reversed by the 11th Circuit. Kathleen Williams is a lawless, partisan operative in a robe. The Trump Justice Department will no doubt get her reversed on appeal again. But the negative headlines for Todd Blanche before his confirmation hearing in 2 days is no doubt worth it to Kathleen Williams. Now, this seems, as far as I can tell, just normal guy. I'm looking at this and I'm going, isn't there an expression called judicial misconduct? Doesn't that mean something? So she's decided that she's going to unfurl this whack job, lunatic ruling just before Todd Blanche shows up to the Senate to provide fodder to try and stop him from getting the job full time. Republicans should rise up with absolute fury here, Kavanaugh style, and say, to hell with you people, we're putting him through. We're making him the full-time attorney general. And to be clear, in my view, Todd Blanche has earned this role. Todd Blanche came into a Justice Department that had a lot of people concerned. You know, no doubt the Justice Department has done some great things. The FBI has done some great things in the second term. But people were very concerned about Pam Bondi's tenure as the head of the Justice Department. What was going to come next? Are we going to get the killer that we need? Somebody who can resolve all of these outstanding injustices that need to be solved. We need all of that. And Todd Blanche, so far as I'm concerned, has proved it. Time and time and time again. Candidly, I don't even know why they have to have a hearing with him. Give your advice and consent right now. Tell the president you love him and let's get him through. Do we really need to ask him questions? He's performed on the job, and I judge this guy based on his actions. So, sure, Todd Blanche shows up tomorrow. But watch, when he does, this crap's going to show up too. Because it's always Obama riggings with these people. More ahead on The Vince Show.
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0: Well, this is quite a clip, Jim. Jim put a clip in my folder I haven't heard yet. Ruben Gallego? Gallego, Eric Swalwell's best friend, who he pretends like he doesn't know anymore. Gallego, pantalones en fuego. Gallego says that he doesn't call for abolishing ICE anymore because, I'm sorry, what was that? He wants to win elections? Is this a real clip? Wait a second.
1: What we know of ICE cannot exist anymore. You can have immigration enforcement. You can do it in a professionalized manner, not in the type of, you know, exploitative manner that you see it right now.
2: But you don't want to say abolish ICE because of the, you think that sends a bad message.
1: Yeah, because I want to win elections.
2: Fair. But in terms of English language, you are calling for the abolition of ICE and replacing it with something else. Better.
1: Yeah, replacing still with something else is immigration enforcement.
0: What? He wants to abolish ICE. You know, don't fall for this crap. There's this, I don't know, they're not even clever in their deception. It's like, I want to abolish ICE. What they're really saying is they want to abolish immigration enforcement. At the end of that, you heard Gallego pay lip service. I want some other kind of immigration enforcement. Okay, what, do you just don't like the name? How do you think immigration enforcement would work? It requires handcuffs, guns, arrests. It requires men who are going to go out there and take people into custody and get them the hell out of the country. How would immigration enforcement exactly work? Let's rename it? Is that really the plan? Explain what you mean by having immigration enforcement if we don't have immigration enforcement. Before ICE, we had INS. Now we call it ICE. Okay. So what are you even talking about? They're about getting rid of immigration enforcement in the United States. They don't think we deserve. I said earlier in the program, I just want nice things. They don't think you deserve nice things. They don't want you to want nice things. They want to destroy it all. Open the border. Let foreign nationals pour in. Let them stay here. Let them have American citizen children. The chaos is the point. It's the big communist plan, really. Create enough chaos that they can create a predicate for their own power. That's it. And Gallego, pantalones en fuego. There he is doing it yet again. You know, hey, Eric Swalwell, if you're listening, I know you've got free time these days. Now's the time. Would you please start dropping the Gallego blackmail files? He screwed you over, buddy. The left, the whole left, they threw him out of that governor's race. Gallego was like, Swalwell? I never heard of him. Now's the time. This guy was supposed to be your best friend. You got all of his secrets. I've seen pictures of you two hanging out. Come on now. Give us the goods. I want Swalwell's revenge. I think that would be great. Eric Swalwell, if you're ready, just send him my way, man. Send it my way. Let's collaborate. I can't believe I'm asking for an Eric Swalwell collaboration. It's good. I believe that's how much I believe in open borders. I'm willing to partner with Eric Swalwell to get them. I'll be back with you tomorrow on The Vince Show. Subscribe to The Vince Podcast. I assure you, you will love it.
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6: 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Partly sunny with isolated late-day showers or thunderstorms, low 90s this afternoon. Showers and a few clouds, low 70s tonight. Sunny, 90 to 94 tomorrow. Isolated showers and storms on Thursday. I'm Precision Weather Meteorologist Russ Murley on WNZF.
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8: From ABC News, I'm Michelle Franzen. At the White House today, President Trump hosted Iraq's prime minister for talks within another day of tensions in the Middle East and the U.S. and Iran launching strikes, for the president announcing he's backing away from his proposed 20% toll for cargo ships in the Strait of Hormuz to protect ships. The president says instead the U.S. will get paid through what he calls trade deals. The U.S. had previously opposed Iran charging a fee.
9: I don't think anybody should be really in that position, but we were doing it as a reimbursement. The Gulf states are going to invest a tremendous amount of money into the United States, and that was very satisfactory to me. I think it's actually much better.
8: On the Senate floor moments ago, a swearing-in ceremony for Darlene Graham, the sister of the late Senator Lindsey Graham, to carry out the remainder of his term. Senator Chuck Grassley reading the oath of office.
10: Do you solemnly swear? There you will support.
8: Graham's current term ends in January. New York's Attorney General announced her state, along with bipartisan coalition of 42 attorneys general, have reached an $18 million settlement with 23andMe to protect consumers' private genetic data. That stems from a massive breach in 2023 impacting nearly 7 million consumers. The deal also secured new data protection requirements. In Biddeford, Maine, the man who was fatally shot yesterday by a federal agent during an immigration operation has been identified by Senator Angus King's office as Johann Sebastian Guerrero. ABC's Victor Okendo is on scene.
11: Maine Senator Angus King saying the 26-year-old was not the intended target.
12: The question is, what did he do with his vehicle? Were officers threatened? Were the threats rising to the level that justified deadly force?
11: King says he was told none of the agents involved were wearing body cameras.
8: Homeland Security Secretary Mark Wayne Mullen directed law enforcement to temporarily halt vehicle stops in Maine and Texas. You're listening to ABC News.
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8: New York Governor Kathy Hochul has approved a statewide one-year moratorium on the construction of AI data centers. Hochul, who is facing re-election in the fall, says the pause will help give New York time to build a regulatory framework at a time tech companies are pushing into more communities without the necessary protections for residents and businesses, she says, paying utilities and the environment.
18: These companies have decided that they would sort of flood the zone. All over America, they're putting in more and more applications.
8: New York is the first state to usher in a moratorium on building data centers. Writer E. Jean Carroll has received more than $5 million as part of a civil judgment paid by Donald Trump.
19: 3 years after a jury found Donald Trump liable for sexually abusing and defaming E. Jean Carroll, her lawyer on Tuesday confirmed she received more than $5.6 million from the president. Trump has long fought to challenge the jury's finding, including unsuccessfully asking the Supreme Court to intervene. But a judge last week ordered that the money be transferred to Carroll after Trump fully exhausted his appeals. Carroll is still owed an additional $83 million from Trump for a separate defamation judgment, though Trump continues to appeal that case. Peter Harlambous, ABC News, New York.
8: And then there were four, the semifinal World Cup match between France and Spain kicking off this hour from Dallas Stadium. France looking for a victory on this Bastille Day. Earlier in Paris, a military parade celebrating the holiday of the key prison uprising. Michelle Franz and ABC News.
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25: There's over 100 officers in this room, and not one of them wants to write you a ticket, but they have to write you a ticket in order to get your attention to be safer.
26: Daytona International Speedway was the venue for a press conference regarding Operation Southern Slowdown 2026. FDOT, the Florida Highway Patrol, and local law enforcement were there to answer questions about the campaign focused on reducing speed-related crashes through a combination of increased enforcement and public education. I ran into Sergeant Jim Priester of the Bunnell Police Department.
25: Speed is the number one thing in our community that if we slow people down, it's going to be safer, and that's what we're at.
26: Laureen Bobo of FDOT says this week-long program aims to reduce traffic-related fatalities and serious injuries down to zero.
27: Go the speed limit. Wear a seatbelt, put your phone down.
26: From the WNZF Newsroom, I'm Liz Ryan.

0: taken over, and they're in full control of it. And that's Bernie Sanders, Pocahontas, Elizabeth Warren. That is, you know, Zoran, Marxist, Commie, Mamdani. And, you know, he endorses and goes after three, you know, seated congresspeople in New York City. They're gone, replaced by Democratic Socialists. Saw the same thing in the state of Colorado. See the same thing happening out in Washington State. And it is really amazing. But, you know, it all comes down to a fundamental issue that I think the country is going to have to deal with. And I don't think it's going to be hard to deal with. And that is the radicalization of the Democratic Party. You know, we've talked about six-gender Tellerico. Tellerico, you know, thinks God is non-binary. Tellerico literally arguing, you know, with a colleague when I guess he was in the lower chamber in Texas, and arguing for the right of biological men to have access to abortion. Now, first of all, I don't know what the six genders are. I keep asking if anybody out there listening to this show knows, please give us a call. I have an open mind. I'm willing to get educated. Oh, by the way, did you see this video of this guy that was, you know, on top of the bridge today in your former state, Linda? Oh, my gosh.
1: It's unreal.
0: That was pretty nuts. It's just like the bison throwing this guy up in the air like he's like a toothpick. It was unbelievable. So, you know, what the Democratic Party, the party, quote of Me Too, the party that has a monopoly of compassion for minorities, the party that will only speak out against shootings and murders when it's politically expedient. You know, there are shootings every weekend in Chicago. We've chronicled the names of people, scrolled the names of people 9 years. Those lives matter. People shot and killed with a high degree of certainty. You could probably make an estimate on any given weekend. I wish that wasn't true, but it is true. And in other, you know, blue cities and states where they buy into this nonsense of defund, dismantle, no bail, insanity. And, you know, Tellerico, you know, was running a vegan campaign in a cattle state like Texas. Good luck with that. And against, you know, energy independence and drilling and being energy dominant. Good luck with that in Texas. You know, explaining how God is non-binary. Good luck with that. Explaining why he's championing the right of biological men to have access to abortion. I didn't know that biological men could have children. I don't know that it's possible. I actually believe it's impossible. Either that or I need to go back to school, which I'm not doing, because there would be no need for it. But think of, again, we discussed yesterday, all that they were willing to accept, what they were willing to push aside, you know, long-held stated values and beliefs. They would have you believe they have a monopoly of compassion on minorities, but yet every weekend, in many cases, in blue cities, blue states, where there are populated areas of minorities and shootings occur, they don't know the names. They couldn't name a single person shot in the last month in Chicago. Because why? Because they can't politicize it. They can't weaponize it. They can't blame Republicans. They can't blame Donald Trump. If they had any sense of self-respect and really cared, as they state so often they do, they would know the people's names that are shot and killed and shot and shot and killed. They would know those names. You know, they wouldn't be a party that doesn't stand for the families of Lake and Riley, Jocelyn Nungary, and Rachel Morin. Anyway, you know, they wouldn't be a party. This is a party that loves to throw around the word Nazi and fascist and Gestapo like it's nothing. Yeah, well, they were willing to accept a guy with a nearly two-decade Nazi tattoo. Oh, yeah, we're just going to we accept your explanation. A guy that mocked a U.S. hero soldier? You don't deserve to live. Who the hell is he? They had no problem with that. Self-avowed, proud communist, as he declared. A guy that blamed women, victims of sexual assault and rape, blamed them, blamed the victims. Well, we'll overlook that too. You know, I had a Kick account. This is a website that has a controversial history with minors. and apparently is used to facilitate extramarital affairs. Not a place I've ever been to, but that's where him in a towel was. A guy that, you know, this may be to me the most bizarre and sickest thing of them all. You know, that he can't pass a porter potty without going in there and wanting to pleasure himself. Linda, do you want to touch that? You want to explain that? I don't think so.
1: That's all you.
0: No, I don't think so. I think we're going to put that aside. If you want people in Maine to vote for you, how do you refer to the rural white voters in Maine as stupid and racist? The only thing that would be stupid is if they voted for him. Now, they've got a bit of a quandary and dilemma, and like, who are they going to replace this idiot with? And their top priorities, well, he did engage a lot of people and created a lot of buzz, and, you know, he got a fairly good turnout. How do we keep all those people? You know, the same people that tolerated his racist comments and stereotypes about African Americans? The same guy that they supported that was mocking a girl on social media, a teenage girl who's talking about a suicide attempt? Not only part of the defund, dismantle, no bail madness, but said all cops are bastards and worse? You know, how do you support that guy? I have a hard time understanding, you know, where do they go from here? But anyway, we've got a lot going on, and this is going to be the most important midterm election in our lifetime. I don't think the issues that will define its final outcome have happened yet. John Thune's super PAC has apparently $238 million in the bank. That's more than double what it had at this point in the last election cycle under Mitch McConnell. And anyway, he says, you know, that PAC is out there setting new fundraising records. And the Republicans this year, they are going to be well-funded. They're going to fight back. But it's going to take all of you, and we've got the biggest radio talk show in the country, thanks to all of you. If all of you just pledge to do one thing this year, and that is vote and take these congressional races and Senate races seriously, we could defy historical trends, usual historical trends, and we can win this election. You know, this Democratic civil war is unprecedented, which makes this an uncharted water midterm election year. By the way, Fetterman unloaded on Plattner after the rape allegations and said, trash bag. And he'd been all over my TV show just trashing him day and every time I put him on. The Trump administration, by the way, making the DHS grants to states now contingent with compliance with voter security regulations. And it should be. Why are Democrats against proof of citizenship? Can anyone explain why? I think I have a good guess. I don't think it's complicated. You know, why are Democrats against, you know, simple, you know, integrity measures like voter ID? I think I can guess on that one, too. I don't think you have to be a genius to get there. You know, why do they not want integrity in our process? Now, the president apparently the largest data breach in history has been discovered. I am told it's well over 200 million. I am told it is a top geopolitical foe. And the worst part is they've known about it for a very long time, hid it from the American people, that means all of you, and did nothing to stop it, and then went out of their way to prevent Donald Trump from ever learning this. Well, but we now have the paper trail. That's going to get interesting. Listen, personal safety, security has got to be paramount in everybody's minds. Now, there's some situations where only one option will do. That is the lethal option. That's where our friends at Sig Sauer come in. But according to the FBI, the 2022 statistics, that's less than 0.01% of the time. Now, I have the lethal option if that God forbid moment comes, somebody wants to kill me or loved ones. 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
3: I'm Lisa Buckman. 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Heavy traffic this afternoon along US 92 and US 1s. There is a disabled vehicle I-4 eastbound near US 92 slowing things down. This traffic update brought to you by Shanfro and Shanfro, your local auto accident experts, with offices at the Flagler Executive Airport and Daytona Beach.
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15: 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Partly sunny with isolated late-day showers or thunderstorms, low 90s this afternoon, showers and a few clouds, low 70s tonight, sunny 90 to 94 tomorrow, isolated showers and storms on Thursday. I'm Precision Weather Meteorologist Russ Murley on WNZF.
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16: From ABC News, I'm Michelle Franzen. The U.S. naval blockade reimposed by President Trump going into effect this hour. It comes as the U.S. has carried out new strikes against Iranian targets and Iran launching strikes of its own in the region. A day after President Trump vowed to charge 20% tolls on cargo ships in the Strait of Hormuz, he's now reversing course. ABC's Christian Cordero has more.
17: Iran insists that it has control of the strait. The U.S. has been implementing this naval blockade to try to essentially choke Iran's economy. We've heard from experts, even just within the past several hours, they don't necessarily care about their people, is what a lot of our analysts have said. But to affect them economically by blocking the ports is a way to get the message through.
16: Homeland Security Secretary Mark Wayne Mullen has directed law enforcement to temporarily halt vehicle stops in Maine and Texas. It follows fatal shootings involving federal officers. The man shot in Biddeford, Maine yesterday has been identified by Senator Angus King's office as Johann Sebastian Cuero. Darlene Graham, the sister of the late Senator Lindsey Graham, sworn into office today. She will serve out the remainder of the 71-year-old's term, which ends in January. ABC political director Avery Harper has more.
18: This is very important for the continuation of Lindsey Graham's legacy, and that is exactly what we know Darlene Graham Nordahl, what she has said she wants to do. She wants to carry out her brother's work, finish her brother's work, and preserve his legacy. And so in that, I think that Republicans will regain a very reliable vote when it comes to some key agenda items through the end of his term.
16: New York's attorney general announced her state, along with bipartisan coalition of 42 other attorneys general, have reached an $18 million settlement with 23andMe to protect customers' private genetic data. It comes from the massive breach in 2023, impacting nearly 7 million consumers. You're listening to ABC News.
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16: Palestinian activist Mahmoud Khalil is suing the Trump administration over what he alleged public-private conspiracy to target critics of Israel.
22: The federal civil rights lawsuit alleged that top Trump administration officials, a conservative think tank, and pro-Israel groups colluded to target and deport Palestinian activists. The lawsuit relies on the Reconstruction-era Ku Klux Klan Act, which made it illegal for individuals to conspire together to violate another person's rights. If a judge accepts Khalil's argument that the Trump administration and private groups, quote, corrupted the legal process to target Palestinian activists, the lawsuit could stall the federal government's attempt to deport Khalil and shed new light on the Trump administration's broader deportation push. Peter Harlamus, ABC News, New York.
16: A coast-to-coast heat wave has millions of Americans sweltering. In western states, it's hitting triple digits. There's been an increase in rescue calls from hikers. ABC's Kana Whitworth is in Salt Lake City.
23: Near record heat is baking much of the Midwest, with heat warnings and watches stretching across several states.
24: Triple-digit heat means more to us than records here. It means we have to take care of our citizens, we have to take care of our responders in new ways.
23: In popular destinations like Zion National Park, triple-digit temperatures are pushing hikers to their limits.
24: This last weekend, we had two in one day, right here in the foothills right above Salt Lake City. And that's unusual for us.
23: Officials reminding people that heat is the deadliest weather hazard in the United States.
16: In parts of the Southwest, flooding remains a concern this week. Michelle Franz in ABC News.
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30: Your voice needs to be heard, and especially, though, in the primary, the school board race is going to be decided in the primary. 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
31: 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I think we can make anything work as long as it appears to be fair.
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1: ABC News, I'm Michelle Franz, and following the sudden death of Senator Lindsey Graham, his sister Darlene sworn in today to serve as South Carolina's interim senator for the remainder of his term.
2: Just 3 days after the death of her brother, Darlene Graham was sworn in Tuesday, becoming South Carolina's first female senator. Though she's never held elected office, she previously served on South Carolina's Commission for the Blind and was deeply close to her brother, who served as her legal guardian after their parents died when she was 13. Darlene Graham's term is set to end in January, and South Carolina is set to hold a primary election next month to find a new Republican nominee to run for the seat in November. Peter Haralambos, ABC News.
1: The U.S. naval blockade went into effect again today, a U.S. official confirming that the U.S. military is conducting more airstrikes in Iran. Iran also launching strikes of its own throughout the region. Positive data showing inflation eased a bit in June compared to May, and that was better than what analysts expected. This is ABC News.
3: This local news is a service of Flagler County's Toyota dealer, Beaver Toyota in St. Augustine, conveniently located right off I-95 at exit 311.
4: There's over 100 officers in this room, and not one of them wants to write you a ticket, but they have to write you a ticket in order to get your attention to be safer.
5: Daytona International Speedway was the venue for a press conference regarding Operation Southern Slowdown 2026. FDOT, the Florida Highway Patrol, and local law enforcement were there to answer questions about the campaign focused on reducing speed-related crashes through a combination of increased enforcement and public education. I ran into Sergeant Jim Priester of the Bunnell Police Department.
4: Speed is the number one thing in our community that if we slow people down, it's going to be safer, and that's what we're at.
5: Laureen Bobo of FDOT says this week-long program aims to reduce traffic-related fatalities and serious injuries down to zero.
6: Go the speed limit. Wear a seatbelt. Put your phone down.
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9: I'm Jim Chesko with Your Money Now. Stocks pushed higher in the Tuesday session. The Dow Industrials and S&P 500 gained 9 and 28 points respectively, while the NASDAQ Composite leaped more than 230. Tough day for investors in IBM, the hardware, software, and consulting provider, released preliminary second quarter results that fell short of expectations, sending shares tumbling 25%. Big Blue blamed the shortfall on weakness in the software and infrastructure business. With the program facing a looming funding shortfall, a bipartisan group of senators is introducing a bill to initiate action on Social Security reform. The senators say the goal is to protect this lifeline program for our kids and grandkids. New York today has become the first U.S. state to impose an AI data center ban. Governor Kathy Hochul signed an executive order barring the construction of new hyperscaler data centers using 50 megawatts or more of power for up to 1 year. Oil futures rose today. That's
10: him making sure we're okay. And if we're lucky, we get to see. If not, everything is by feel. You always have a buddy with you. You're never doing anything by yourself. You're never alone. I followed my dad's advice to always prove myself and do what I can in the Navy and make him proud, make everyone proud. So I try to do that with everything I do. Being a woman, it's sometimes more challenging because we have to wear the same amount of gear that a man does. And we have to do the same amount of pull-ups that a man does for the physical training and the test. It's a challenge, but you can do it. You just got to set your mind to it. Taught me how to be a leader, independent, confident.
11: 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For more information, go to navy.mil, navy.mil/underway, and navy.mil/am.

0: Security money would be put away in a lockbox. Did they make that promise?
1: You know, our politicians seem to look...
0: The answer to the question is yes, they did.
1: Oh, they promised us.
0: They said they'd put that money away. They wouldn't touch it. Did they keep that promise?
1: We spend from it constantly. We spend for it on wars.
0: No, we raided the lockbox, and it's now headed towards insolvency. And the same goes for Medicare and Medicaid in states. Are you aware they're headed for insolvency because it got raided by greedy politicians?
1: Well, none of that's socialism, unfortunately. That's actually just...
0: No, actually, all of it is socialism in a way, because I'm telling you, there's a place like Galveston, Texas, that opted out of the Social Security system years ago, and they invested in the market, and the people there are making infinitely more money when they retire than people that stayed in the government-run system.
1: That might be...
0: You see, the problem is this. I know I'm pressing you here. Because in theory, I get what you're saying, but this is what you want to do. You want to empower people like Mamdani, elected officials, to have the right to take from one group of people, achievers, that took the opportunity of freedom and created goods and services that people, you can't force them to buy. I can't force people to listen to this radio show. And you're going to force them to take their money and empower your government. And they're going to make all these lofty promises. Here's the problem with socialism, Marxism, communism, redistributionism, statism. And I'll give you the final results everywhere it's been tried. Is you have unfulfilled promises every time, just like the ones I mentioned here. In other words, they make promises they can't keep. The New Green Deal, none of those promises would be kept. On top of that, you have a over time... So they fail, and you have disappointment, and you have more poverty than when you started. Then, when it's all said and done, you've empowered these politicians to take care of every aspect of your life rather than you being responsible in your life and taking control of your own life and taking advantage of something called freedom, which is a great gift. And in the natural state, I believe, and our framers and founders believed, of mankind, and that is that we're endowed by a creator and with natural rights. And then the last part of it is, then you get to calculate how much freedom you gave up in the name of false security and broken promises. That's the net result, no matter where you look at what it's been tried at, whatever version has been tried. And in spite of that history, you brag that you're a young socialist. You brag you're part of the DSA. You wanted to come on this program and lecture me how great your value system is. I just happen to have studied your system up, down, and sideways because it always props up its head in some manifestation. So tell me, based on what I'm telling you, you tell me why you still remain, you know, cling to a system that has failed over and over again. Why do you want to cling to failure?
1: No, that's a good question, Sean. Thank you. Thank you for it. Well, what I would say is, at the end of the day, you might be right on a lot of your criticisms. We'll have to see how Mamdani does.
0: No, I'm right on all of them.
1: Sure, you might.
0: And I think you're probably a little surprised how much I know about everything that we've tried in this country that you would define as socialist.
1: But you asked me why.
0: By the way, where are the free buses that Mamdani advocated for?
1: My city of Albuquerque. They call our city asking for advice how to set up free buses like I have here in Albuquerque. I live on Central. I use it every day. And
0: where are they in New York City that he can't afford them?
1: Well,
0: why did New York City lose $11 billion in wealth in the last year?
1: Good question, Sean.
0: Why are people fleeing high-tax states like New York, New Jersey, Illinois, and California? Why are they leaving?
1: The same reason teenagers are fleeing Texas and Alabama for abortions in my state. People go where they feel like...
0: No, they're fleeing because, to focus on the topic, they're fleeing because they have had it with burdensome regulation, high taxation for states that believe in freedom. Let me ask you this question. Thomas, how old are you?
1: I'm 26 years old.
0: You're 26 years old. Do you believe, as I do, that God created every man, woman, and child on this earth? Do you believe that?
1: No, I'm an atheist. Thank you for asking, though.
0: You're an atheist. You know what an atheist, if you're an atheist, you have to believe, you know, science now shows us universes within universes within universes, right?
1: Well, you know, there might be an order.
0: No, you did. That is a fact. You know that, right?
1: That there could be potential, like, multiple universes. I know.
0: So to be an atheist, no. where did all of the energy for creation come from? Because I would argue you believe that something can come from nothing.
1: I would say we have something, so that's suspicious. But I don't think either you or me have a pretty good...
0: Where did all of that energy come from that built universes within universes? Where did it come from?
1: I think the most scary part...
0: If it didn't come from a god, I believe God, the Father, where did it come from?
1: That's it. But otherwise, we don't know. And I don't think you do.
0: So you don't know. So you leave out the possibility that something can come from nothing.
1: No, it's out there. I just don't think...
0: No. Well, where did it come from?
1: We don't know. Neither you or me, Sean. It's a big mystery.
0: But the bottom line is, if you hold out the possibility that it just came out of nowhere, that means you actually hold out the belief that something can be built out of nothing.
1: If that's true, it would be pretty incredible and strange, but that's not unpredictable for our universe. I wouldn't pretend to know what it's up to.
0: Well, where did the energy to build the universe come from?
1: It's possible.
0: You believe something can come from nothing.
1: It's possible there actually was a creation. It could have been a...
0: There's possible that there's a God or creator.
1: It's possible that multiple...
0: Well, I just turned you from an atheist into an agnostic.
1: Well, agnostics leave the door open for Jesus and Yahweh.
0: Well, do you now leave the door open that maybe a God created the energy?
1: A deity of some kind? It's possible. It could have been anything.
0: All right, so now I turned you in from an atheist. You can now answer the question when asked, I'm agnostic, I don't know.
1: Well, agnostics leave the door open for Jesus, and I don't do that.
0: No, it has nothing to do. A creator, God the Father, the creator of heaven, the heavens and the earth.
1: I don't know what created the universe. And
0: well, then that means you're an agnostic. You're not an atheist. Listen, you do sound like a nice young man. You do. But I'm going to tell you something that might hurt your feelings a little bit. Please don't take it the wrong way. You are very naive, and you're not very bright. You've got to think through these things more. And I'm going to urge you to do something. I'm going to urge you to study socialism, not in a book. The manifestation of it and how the history of it is one of failure after failure after failure. And look at every government socialized program in this country, and you'll find out that everything I told you in this last 20 minutes is true. But it was worth going through, because you sound like a nice kid, and you're very young. Winston Churchill famously said, if you're 20 and not a liberal, you don't have a heart. If you're 40 and we have the same conversation, you don't have a brain. Okay? So that gives you time to grow. And my prayer is that you grow, and it is a prayer. Okay, my friend?
1: Thank you, Sean. I've debated a lot of conservatives, and I think you're pretty fun to talk to. So I hope I get to talk to
0: you. I'm glad you called. Call back. I want you to think about these things and call back, okay?
1: All right, sounds good. Have a good rest of your day, Sean, all right?
0: All right, you too. God bless you.
2: Up next, our final roundup and information overload hour.
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5: We have an accident 95 southbound at I-4. It's over on the shoulder. Traffic's a little bit slow there. Traffic volumes building along State Road 100 and State Road 40. This traffic update brought to you by Shanfro and Shanfro, your local auto accident experts, with offices at the Flagler Executive Airport and Daytona Beach.
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0: Reagan famously said, inflation is as violent as a mugger, as frightening as an armed robber, as deadly as a hitman. I've always been a big fan of Reagan, and frankly, I think everybody should study Reagan. But what does inflation mean for your money? What does it mean for your retirement savings? What does it mean for the quality of your life? I've been very blessed. For a lot of years in my early 20s, mid-20s, I couldn't save a penny because I just was living paycheck to paycheck. When I was able to start saving money, somebody advised me to take a percentage of my savings and put it in gold and silver. I don't remember who. I wish I remembered. And I've been doing it ever since. Now the company that I'm a customer of is Goldco. And what I love about them is they like people that are informed investors. You know, for example, they get you started. They want you to do your due diligence. They'll give you a free gold and silver guide, a great kit. It's filled with critical information as you begin this journey and how to best invest your money. And then, by the way, they are offering, see if you qualify for an extra 10% in bonus gold and silver just to get started. 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Heroes like U.S. Army Sergeant Mario Nelson. He served in the National Guard and then volunteered at Ground Zero after the 9/11 attacks. Later, Mario enlisted full-time in the Army, was deployed to Iraq. And then Mario sadly made the ultimate sacrifice. He was killed by a rocket-propelled grenade. Sadly, Mario left behind his wife, Mecca, their daughter, Mia. And after his death, Mecca began helping others heal from grief and trauma. And the Tunnel to Towers Foundation recognized the sacrifice of this family and were able, because of your generosity, to provide Mecca and Mia with a mortgage-free home. 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
3: 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Partly sunny with isolated late-day showers or thunderstorms, low 90s this afternoon. Showers and a few clouds, low 70s tonight. Sunny, 90 to 94 tomorrow. Isolated showers and storms on Thursday. I'm Precision Weather Meteorologist Russ Merle on WNZF.
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4: From ABC News, I'm Michelle Franzen. The U.S. military says it's carrying out another round of strikes against Iran. A new U.S. naval blockade now in effect on ships trying to enter the Strait of Hormuz and bound for Iranian ports. A day after proposing a 20% toll on ships in the strait, President Trump is backing away from the plan and now says the U.S. will be paid through trade deals.
5: We're spending money, and so what we've done is we are going to be reimbursed for protection.
4: Iran also launching strikes targeting U.S. facilities in the region today. The renewed hostilities driving up oil and gas prices even further. Gas Buddy's Patrick DeHaan.
6: Motorists may go to work this morning with a lower price. They may see prices that are 15 to 40 cents a gallon higher on their way home from work today or even tomorrow.
4: On Capitol Hill, Supreme Court Justices Amy Coney Barrett and Elena Kagan testified today before House and Senate committees about the budget request for next year. It's calling for $228 million, including a 10% increase for security. Justice Barrett explained she and her colleagues are receiving threats in a variety of ways.
7: Many of us, me included, have received threatening anonymous deliveries designed to intimidate and harass us.
4: Barrett says during the Dobbs decision leak, she was given a bulletproof vest to take home by her security detail. A major fast food chain modifying some ingredients at select locations due to the cyclosporiasis outbreak.
8: Taco Bell says it is voluntarily and temporarily removing some ingredients at select restaurants as a precautionary move amid the parasitic outbreak impacting multiple states. The company is noting that public health officials have not confirmed a link between cyclosporiasis and any specific supplier or restaurant. In Michigan alone, 600 more cases have been reported since Monday. Preliminary findings in Michigan suggest lettuce or salad greens could be the source of the illness. Alex Stone, ABC News.
4: The CDC is tracking cases in at least 31 states. 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
4: A prominent genetic testing company is settling a major case brought by a bipartisan coalition of 43 state attorneys general.
11: 23andMe has agreed to pay out $18 million to settle a case over a data breach that exposed the personal genetic information of nearly 7 million people. Much of that data wound up for sale on the dark web, putting people at risk of being hacked or having their identities stolen. The settlement also includes requirements for the company to implement stricter data privacy measures. 23andMe filed for bankruptcy last year and was eventually sold to a nonprofit created by 23andMe's former CEO, Mike Dubusky. ABC News.
4: An attorney for E. Jean Carroll says she's received more than $5 million as part of a civil judgment paid by Donald Trump.
12: 3 years after a jury found Donald Trump liable for sexually abusing and defaming E. Jean Carroll, her lawyer on Tuesday confirmed she received more than $5.6 million from the president. Trump has long fought to challenge the jury's finding, including unsuccessfully asking the Supreme Court to intervene, but a judge last week ordered that the money be transferred to Carroll after Trump fully exhausted his appeals. Carroll is still owed an additional $83 million from Trump for a separate defamation judgment, though Trump continues to appeal that case. Peter Harlambous, ABC News, New York.
4: Dangerous flooding continuing to impact hard-hit communities in the Southwest. More rain on the way in Texas. Some areas are bracing for up to 6 more inches of rainfall Thursday. Michelle Franzen, ABC News.
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17: There was a head-on crash on State Road 100 in Flagler County. It involved a tractor-trailer combination and another vehicle. There was at least one fatality on scene.
18: The crash happened just after 5 o'clock Monday morning, about a mile west of Bertha Road. According to the Florida Highway Patrol, a pickup truck traveling west crossed the center line and collided head-on with an eastbound tractor-trailer. The impact brought traffic to a standstill for much of the morning. Florida Highway Patrol Lieutenant Channing Taylor says the highway remained closed while troopers completed their investigation.
17: The roadway was closed at both those directions during the investigation.
18: Troopers say the pickup driver, a 57-year-old man from De Leon Springs, died at the scene. The driver of the tractor trailer, a 59-year-old man from Port St. Lucie, suffered minor injuries. Monday's crash is the second deadly collision on the western stretch of State Road 100 in less than 2 weeks. From the WNZF Newsroom, I'm Erica Fox.

0: My name is Rebecca Nelson, and I was rear-ended by a double trailer logging truck in Fernandina Beach. I was in a lot of pain, and I decided I needed to hire an attorney. After speaking with another law firm, I decided to go with Katz & Green, and I'm so glad I did. Jeff Green kept fighting for me and got me way more than the insurance company originally offered.
1: I'm Jeff Green. Since 1989, we've been Flagler County's personal injury law firm, and our only office is in Palm Coast. 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
0: Thank you, Katz & Green.
2: ABC News, I'm Michelle Franzen. The U.S. naval blockade back on in the Strait of Hormuz, along with a new round of strikes. Here's ABC's Karen Travers.
3: That blockade had been lifted because of the deal that the U.S. and Iran signed last month. The president said, "I gave them a chance," referring to Iran. But we have seen those continued strikes by Iran at commercial ships in the Strait of Hormuz. We've seen CENTCOM say that there have been another round of U.S. strikes aimed at degrading Iran's capabilities to attack commercial ships in the strait.
2: Taco Bell says it's voluntarily removing some ingredients temporarily at select locations as a precaution due to the parasitic outbreak in multiple states. The company says public health officials have not confirmed a link between cyclosporiasis cases and any specific grower or restaurant. Michigan cases now top 3,000. State health officials say early results show a link to lettuce or produce. And the sister of the late Senator Lindsey Graham sworn in today to fill his term. This is ABC News.
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5: Members of the Flagler County Democratic Party appeared on Free for All Friday here on WNZF to discuss priorities, voter outreach efforts, and encouraging participation in the upcoming primary election. Vice Chair Debbie Mott.
6: Your voice needs to be heard, and especially, though, in the primary, the school board race is going to be decided in the primary. It will not go to the general election, so we need everybody out to vote.
5: Chair Jan Sullivan said there are some issues both parties can find common ground on.
7: We can agree that everyone wants a child to have a good education, but how that is funded and what that looks like is much more complicated to figure out and to agree on. We need transparency on the finances of this. I think we can make anything work as long as it appears to be fair.
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8: 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With a clearing sky, we fall back into the low to mid-70s by morning, climbing into the low to mid-90s on Wednesday. A couple of afternoon storms, about a 30% chance again on Thursday, mostly sunny, that slight chance of storm, temperature in the low to mid-90s. This is Precision Weather Meteorologist Phil Spivak for WNZF.
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0: outperform historical precedents. And I think the Democrats are giving us an opening with their radicalism and maybe hold the House, too. That's a very heavy, heavy, heavy lift. That's why, now, to answer your question, that's why I do it. And maybe I'm wrong. Tell me if you think I'm wrong, tell me I'm wrong.
1: No. The examples you gave are perfectly valid. They're not wrong. I'm glad you're doing that. I'm with you. Your motives are there. I'm with you, and I know the majority of people are with you on that. But it's the excessive, trivial stuff where you have these Democratic leaders that are getting on and you know, talking bad about Trump and how Trump's a liar and all this stuff, and the Joy Bears of the world and the Joy Reid and all that BS.
0: I've there's very few Democrats I really ever want to talk to because I think they're stupid. I'm just going to be blunt. I think many of them are not particularly bright. So it's like I'll put them on the show. Like we had a caller earlier today. What was it? Thomas from New Mexico.
1: I heard.
0: Spent the whole 20 minutes with this guy.
1: Right.
0: And he claimed he was a Democratic Socialist. And I walked him through all his belief system.
1: And you did.
0: I'm not sure if I made progress with him. What do you think?
1: No, you did. You did. You made valid points, and he even complimented you on that. He was very gracious about it, and you did a great job. But
0: I was able to convince him he's not an atheist in about 90 seconds. That might be a record.
1: You did a great job, but these people that on these other shows, no one cares what they say. Only the people that care about it are them. It's just such a drain. It's such an, and I'm not talking about you. I'm talking about conservative media in general. I
0: will tell you, it's one of the reasons. I mean, if you want to hear stupid Democrats talking, there's so many outlets you can go to. My attitude is there's too many of them, and I get sick of hearing exactly the same, you know, babble that you're hearing. I get sick of it too.
1: It's the same thing. They get their marching orders from the top, and they all repeat the same thing over and over. You know,
0: Mike, I know a lot of people feel the same way as you, but you know what? We kind of keep this show fairly pure, and as much as I'm really trying to bring on people that are interesting that you're going to want to hear from, and that have some insight. We had Mark Penn on earlier. Mark Penn, a Democrat, worked for Clinton, and he just is looking at his own party, saying, "What the hell is going on?" And he doesn't think this is a winning strategy, and he's right, and he's honest about it, like John Fetterman. I love having John Fetterman on the show. I like John Fetterman.
1: I do.
0: I was wrong about John Fetterman. I told him in my podcast. I said, I was wrong about you, and I apologize. I apologize straight to his face.
1: Yeah. Well,
0: all right, my friend. I'll give you the last word. Go ahead.
1: Thank you for your time. I greatly appreciate it. Thank you.
0: All right. God bless you. God bless Texas, my friend. Rick is in Idaho. Rick has an interesting question, apparently. What's your interesting question, Rick?
2: Well, good to talk to you, Sean. I just love listening to your show. And I'm a little bewildered, or I've got a question, and my wife says, I can't believe this stuff keeps you up at night. Because like you, I was raised Catholic, went to Catholic school for 9 years, church, all that stuff. Well, I'm always hearing about the Muslim religion and how when they die, they get 72 virgins and all that crap. And I'm like, okay, wait a minute. What do the women get? Do they get 72 Chip and Dale dancers? I'm sure. You
0: know, I didn't expect that point. No, not that I've ever heard. Do I think this is a death cult? I do. You know, there's one interesting phenomenon. Maybe you've noticed this too. Is all of these mullahs and imams that, you know, advocate that young people strap bombs on themselves and that they're going to be rewarded by Allah with 72 virgins in heaven. Did you ever notice that none of the people that send these people off to their death, have you ever seen a case where they've done it themselves?
2: Oh, no, absolutely not. It's a make-believe belief. And, you know, I guess, you know, there's whack jobs and everything. You know, you can take it too far. But it baffled me, though. 72 virgins. I don't think women that are Muslims are, hey, I'm going to get 72 8-year-old boys when I get to heaven.
0: I haven't heard of that either, but there's a big controversy, too, about the quote, Prophet Muhammad and the age of his wives. I've asked many imams about it over the years, and, you know, actually it's pretty spectacular, some of the answers I've gotten. But look, here's the thing, and you do have to delineate, in my view, the people. There are people that are Muslim and that believe in Islam, and I'm a believer in freedom of religion, that do not subscribe to radical Islamism. I wish they were a little louder in their criticism generally and against the radicalized faction, which is loud and dominant. But they're not oftentimes, I think, in large part because of fear. If you want my gut feeling, I'm just guessing, but that's my feeling. So okay. I just think that, you know, any religion can be perverted. I constantly find myself, you know, really trying to get to the true roots of my faith, which is Christianity. And as I get older, my faith gets stronger and deeper and more vital and important in my life. And I can tell you that it has been a difference maker in my life. And that, you know, when people say, well, why are you successful? And I said, because God gave me an undeserved life. And people, well, you worked hard. I'm like, well, God gave me a work ethic and gave me great role models and great parents and so on and so forth. 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
6: Traffic is loosening up a little bit. If you're traveling I-4 headed eastbound or westbound, the usual slowdowns US 92 and US 1 looking good on the Palm Coast Parkway.
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5: 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Mainly clear sky through the night. Temperatures back down through the low to mid-70s after a couple of evening storms. We'll see a few more flare-up on Wednesday. Much more isolated, though, the high into the low to mid-90s. And again on Thursday, low to mid-90s, mostly sunny isolated storms. This is Precision Weather Meteorologist Phil Spivak for WNZF.
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6: From ABC News, I'm Michelle Franzen. Out of precaution, Taco Bell says it is voluntarily removing some ingredients from its menus at select locations as the CDC tracks a parasite infection across multiple states. Michigan remains at the center of the cyclosporiasis outbreak with more than 3,000 cases. ABC News medical correspondent Dr. Darian Sutton has more on state health officials' test results so far showing a possible link to lettuce or produce.
7: The preliminary results that we've gotten from Michigan, because they're dealing with the height of this outbreak. We also see referrals or notes from places like Taco Bell, for example. They've said that they're going to voluntarily and temporarily remove certain ingredients, but they also note that the Department of Health has not found a definitive link between any of their products and this outbreak. Also important to understand that in prior outbreaks, it usually is multiple different outbreaks at the same time.
6: A U.S. official confirming the U.S. military is conducting more airstrikes in Iran. Iran also launching its own strikes throughout the region. Escalations already being felt at the pump. Gas buddies Patrick DeHaan predicts prices in the U.S. will top $4 a gallon.
8: After 8 weeks of declining, we may see a multi-week upward trajectory after oil's big jump yesterday, after new escalations in the strait between the U.S. and Iran. It likely will start to cost Americans more to fill up.
6: In Biddeford, Maine, the man fatally shot yesterday by federal agents during an immigration operation has been identified by Senator Angus King's office as Johann Sebastian Guerrero. Homeland Security Secretary Mark Wayne Mullen today directing law enforcement to temporarily halt vehicle stops in Maine and Texas following deadly shootings involving immigration officers. A bipartisan bill to make daylight saving time permanent nationwide passed the House today. The Sunshine Protection Act would bring an end to the twice-yearly changing of the clocks. States could opt out. It moves on to the Senate, but its fate is unknown. You're listening to ABC News.
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6: Captain Sully, the miracle on the Hudson pilot who safely landed a plane full of passengers on the icy waters of the Hudson River in 2009, disclosing he has been diagnosed with Alzheimer's disease. In a statement, Chelsea Sullenberger says the disease is in an early stage. The 75-year-old says he'll navigate the next chapter with his family by his side. One of the most popular minivans on the road, now the subject of a new investigation by the Federal Traffic Safety Administration.
13: NHTSA has opened a new probe into the airbags on the Honda Odyssey. The agency says airbags can deploy while the vans are in motion, leading to injuries, and that this could affect more than 800,000 Odysseys made between 2010 and 2017. NHTSA says they're currently conducting a technical review.
6: ABC's Mike Dubusky. A major airline looking to streamline its bottom line while also offering a new perk for travelers wanting a little more space on flights.
14: United's offering Economy Plus seats, a row with the middle seat blocked out. It'll be available on the new Airbus A321 XLR. Passengers will have access to a shared table that runs across the middle seat. The airline touts extra elbow room. There's also another motivation. By not selling these seats in these rows, United will not need to add a fifth flight attendant to these flights. So far, there's no details on pricing.
6: ABC's Brian Clark. At the World Cup semifinal at Dallas Stadium, Spain advancing after beating France today. 2-0. Michelle Franzen, ABC News.
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5: 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With a clearing sky, we fall back into the low to mid 70s by morning, climbing into the low to mid 90s on Wednesday. A couple of afternoon storms, about a 30% chance again on Thursday, mostly sunny, that slight chance of storm, temperature in the low to mid 90s. This is Precision Weather meteorologist Phil Spivak for WNZF.
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19: He's here. 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

0: Now I'm banging the pots and pans here. I'm sounding the alarm. As much as I know how, hopefully there's people listening out there who are elected to office. I don't know how much more I can keep raising the bar here because it's very, very frightening what's taking place in this country. And as I've said to you before, many times before, they're taking advantage of our liberty. They're taking advantage of our constitutional system. They're taking advantage of our immigration system, our due process system. They're taking advantage of all these left-wing judges that we have. And they're exploiting us. And they are conquering us, town by town. And they're listening to me now, and they're smiling ear to ear. Because they know I know. And they know I play their clips. So it's abundantly clear that it's not just Mark speaking. Our country's being conquered. You can only move so much to red states. It's happening in red states. Look at Texas. Republican governor, Republican statewide office holders there. You got Republican legislature. The hell are they doing? I don't know. They don't know. Whatever they're doing, it's not enough. Philadelphia, where I was born, cradle of liberty. You wouldn't know it. You wouldn't know it. It looks like Mogadishu there. I'll be right back.
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3: ABC News, I'm Michelle Franzen. Homeland Security Secretary Mark Wayne Mullen has temporarily halted vehicle stops by federal law enforcement. It follows the two recent fatal shootings involving immigration officers in Texas and Maine. ABC's Victor Okendo has more.
4: At least nine people have been killed during immigration enforcement operations under the second Trump administration. At least five of them fatally shot, including U.S. citizens Alex Preddy and Renee Good, earlier this year in Minneapolis.
3: Escalations in the Middle East continuing between the U.S. and Iran. The U.S. military confirming it's carrying out another round of strikes. The naval blockade by the U.S. resuming in the Strait of Hormuz. On the Senate floor today,
5: of the office on which you are about
3: to enter, a swearing-in ceremony for Darlene Graham, the sister of delayed Senator Lindsey Graham. Now the interim senator of South Carolina. She'll finish out her brother's term, which ends in January. And Philadelphia hosting tonight's All-Star Game, a showcase of MLB's best players and fan favorites. This is ABC News.
6: 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Mainly clear sky through the night. Temperatures back down through the low to mid-70s after a couple of evening storms. We'll see a few more flare-up on Wednesday. Much more isolated, though, the high into the low to mid-90s. And again on Thursday, low to mid-90s, mostly sunny isolated storms. This is Precision Weather Meteorologist Phil Spivak for WNZF.
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0: tariffs and national sales tax during the 2020. Democrats are economic illiterates. They're worried about tariffs, right? Here you got this bastard in New York City who wants to redistribute wealth, who wants to destroy billionaires and millionaires. I mean, they're worried about tariffs. Look at this guy. He's a maniac. Absolute maniac.
1: But we're worried about tariffs.
0: So you should be feeling a little bit better. The fuel prices are down. Food prices are steady. Some of them declining. Now, many of you live in these dark blue states. New Jersey, Illinois, New York, California. You know where you are. Well, the prices are high, and they're always going to be high. You have high sales taxes. You have high fuel taxes, gasoline taxes. You have shortages of electricity and so forth. These are all intentional Democrat left-wing policies. So, of course, you're going to have high prices. But when it comes to economic activity, it's doing very, very well. I just love it when these Democrats, these Marxists, go on about affordability. None of their damn cities are affordable. None of their damn states are affordable. I'll be right back.
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2: ABC News, I'm Dave Packer. The blockade on Iranian ships in the Strait of Hormuz, President Trump says it's back on, but his proposal from yesterday to toll ships there is off. ABC's Karen Travers in Washington.
3: The president announced a 20% toll on ships going through that critical waterway, saying that the U.S. would offer protection and safe passage, but then expect payment for it. 24 hours later, the president reversed that and pulled it back.
2: A pause in ICE traffic stops after the fatal shooting of a 26-year-old Colombian man as he drove to work in Maine Monday. It was the second such shooting in a week, coming after another fatal shooting during a traffic stop in Houston. Investigators in Mississippi's Jackson County trying to build a timeline in the lead-up to Nolan Wells' death on July 4th after the teen did not return from a boating trip with friends to a remote island in the Gulf. And Spain advancing to its first World Cup final since winning in 2010 with a 2-0 victory over France. This is ABC News.
4: 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Mainly clear sky through the night. Temperatures back down through the low to mid-70s after a couple of evening storms. We'll see a few more flare-up on Wednesday. Much more isolated, though, the high into the low to mid-90s. And again on Thursday, low to mid-90s, mostly sunny isolated storms. This is Precision Weather Meteorologist Phil Spivak for WNZF.
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6: From ABC News, I'm Dave Packer. The Department of Homeland Security's new order to ICE after agents shot and killed a man in Biddeford, Maine Monday morning. ABC's Victor Okendo is there.
7: It was the second time in a week that ICE killed a person who was not the target they were pursuing. And now DHS is ordering a pause for most vehicle stops. Sources tell ABC News ICE officers will get new training. Border czar Tom Homan says the pause will be short. But it comes as hundreds in Maine protested the killing of 26-year-old Johann Sebastian Guerrero from Colombia.
6: President Trump backed off his one-day-old threat to impose a 20% tax on cars.